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3: Good evening. Now your wave weather forecast for Haverhill and the Merrimack Valley. Cloudy, becoming breezy, scattered showers tonight, low near 52, northeast winds 10 to 20 miles per hour. Partly cloudy, breezy, spotty showers for upper Monday, higher around 68, winds remain northeast at 10 to 20. Partly cloudy skies, breezy Monday night, low near 50. Mostly sunny skies, breezy and less humid for Tuesday, high in the mid-60s. I'm WHAV meteorologist James Covington. Your next wave weather in 30 minutes.
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3: Good evening. Now your wave weather forecast for Haverhill and the Merrimack Valley. Cloudy, becoming breezy, scattered showers tonight, low near 52, northeast winds 10 to 20 miles per hour. Partly cloudy, breezy, spotty showers for Upper Monday, high around 68, wind 3 main northeast at 10 to 20. Partly cloudy skies, breezy Monday night, low near 50. Mostly sunny skies, breezy and less humid for Tuesday, high in the mid-60s. I'm WHAV meteorologist James Covington. Your next wave weather in 30 minutes.
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0: Good evening. Now your wave weather forecast for April and the Merrimack Valley. Cloudy, becoming breezy, scattered showers tonight, low near 52, northeast winds 10 to 20 miles per hour. Partly cloudy, breezy, spotty showers for every Monday, high around 68, winds remain northeast at 10 to 20. Partly cloudy skies, breezy Monday night, low near 50. Mostly sunny skies, breezy and less humid for Tuesday, high in the mid-60s. I'm WHAV meteorologist James Covington. Your next wave weather in 30 minutes.
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3: Good evening. Now your wave weather forecast for Haverhill and the Merrimack Valley. Cloudy, becoming breezy, scattered showers tonight, low near 52, northeast winds 10 to 20 miles per hour. Partly cloudy, breezy, spotty showers for Upper Monday, higher bound 68, winds remain northeast at 10 to 20. Partly cloudy skies, breezy Monday night, low near 50. Mostly sunny skies, breezy and less humid for Tuesday, high in the mid-60s. I'm WHAV meteorologist James Coffington. Your next wave weather in 30 minutes.
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5: 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If the job's too tough for you to handle, you've got a job for me, George Valentine. Write full details.

0: And now, tonight's story, A School of Sharks, another adventure of George Valentine.
1: Hi, Dad. Have dinner for you now. Dad? Huh. It's funny. Well, at least he was here. If he went out to play pinochle again tonight, I'll... Dearest Mary, man can be foolish and a man can be weak. You know I've been both in my time. But a man can only be a coward up to a certain point. Mary, darling, I'm trapped. Trapped by many things. Maybe mostly by myself. Maybe you can never find it in your heart to forgive me. But remember, I love you. Don't go into the bedroom, darling. But call the police. Dad?

0: Yes, the funeral was yesterday, Mr. Valentine. And the boys who worked with Dad on the newspaper sent him a nice wreath. The case is very much closed.
1: Yeah. Well, after I got your letter, Miss Haggerty, I checked with the police. There's no question about your father's death being a suicide.
0: No. No question at all.
2: Well, there doesn't seem to be very much Mr. Valentine can do, does there, dear?
0: Loan sharks. Did you ever hear of loan sharks, Mr. Valentine?
1: Yeah, I heard your father was in a little financial trouble.
0: But why did he have to borrow so much money? Money wasn't too much of a problem with us.
2: No?
0: Father's worked on the Clarion for years in the composing room. He made a nice salary. And when I got out of high school, I went to work there, too. I'm now secretary to the managing editor.
1: Mr. Wells?
0: You know him?
1: Well, just slightly.
0: But don't you see? We had friends. We had people he could turn to.
2: Well, he might have owed us some he felt he couldn't raise.
0: Well, he liked to gamble. That was his one weakness. But he never gambled for large amounts, and he played cards mostly with his friends.
1: Gambled, huh? Well, that could be one darn good reason why he had to borrow money. And from people who are easy about lending it, and tough about getting it back. Yeah, that might have started the ball rolling downhill for him.
0: I don't know any specific facts, Mr. Valentine, but I have an idea Dad wasn't the only one in the paper who was mixed up with loan sharks.
1: Oh, what do you mean?
0: Well, there are hundreds of people working for the Clarion. I heard Oscar Strike, he's the foreman of the composing room, talk to Mr. Wells about that. But, of course, there wasn't very much they knew. People just don't talk about things like that. So there wasn't very much they could do.
1: Which is pretty much my position, too, Mary. It's a job for the police to try to get evidence on these tough boys, break up that racket.
0: But that's what I'm driving at. In a way, my father was killed by them.
2: Mary, please.
0: I know Dad pulled the trigger. But who made him do it? Maybe there's no murder in the strict legal sense. But there is a murderer who must be punished. Mr. Valentine, I know the police will try and break up the loan shark racket. But I want you to help. I want you to find my father's murderer.
1: I'll do what I can.

0: Got a little cubby hole over there where we can talk better.
1: I'll be fine, Mr. Strike.
2: They sure turn out a lot of papers.
0: When we print the big Sunday edition, that's when this place really hums.
1: I can imagine. About the boys here, Mr. Strike?
0: Oh, they're human. Some of them get into a mess, and then they grab at anything. Borrow money from anybody to get out of it.
1: Well, they get good pay. Any reason this loan shark business should be more of a problem here than any place else?
0: Maybe.
2: Why?
0: I keep my eyes open. I sort of have an idea somebody makes things easier for the boys to get into trouble.
1: In what way?
0: Easier to get involved in gambling in the back room of some saloon around here. You lose a good chunk of dough, mister, and you can't take it out of your paycheck. Your wife expects that to keep the family going. So you grab it a chance to borrow some.
1: No matter what interest you have to pay.
0: No matter. You figure maybe you can win next time, and then maybe you don't. And in any case, there's a gorilla boy to make sure you don't fall behind in your payments.
2: Well, you think something like that happened to Mr. Haggerty?
0: Joe was a friend of mine, a good man to work with. You find out who got him on the road to where he killed himself, and you'll have lots of friends down here.
1: You know who some of the boys are who got themselves in trouble with these loans?
0: Oh, I could make a few guesses, but that wouldn't do anybody any good. They'd be too scared to talk. Everybody's always too scared to talk. In fact, I just as soon you forgot that I shut my mouth off, Mr. Valentine.

0: Jake, Pagano, and Stan Ringler. They're the sharks the boys in the racket squad suspect.
1: Then why aren't they behind bars, Lieutenant?
0: Because I said suspect, Valentine.
2: But there should be some proof by now.
0: Not with those two. Oh, plenty of small fish have been caught. But Pagano and Ringler can't be tied in with them. Too many people are
1: afraid to talk, I know.
0: You wouldn't be so cynical, my friend, if you saw the artistic job of man those thugs are capable of.
2: So we just let things go on their merry way. That's great.
0: The police are checking every lead they get.
2: Well, that'll be a lot of comfort to Mary Haggerty, I'm sure.
0: And they will welcome any inspired, sensational ideas anybody will come up with.
2: And furthermore, they could use
1: them. Okay. Round's over.
2: I'm sorry, Lieutenant Johnson.
0: Yeah. Valentine, guys like Pagano and Ringler make any honest cop see red. So we have them tailed, and we look in their bank accounts. And when we catch one of their strong-arm boys, we try to persuade them to put the finger on their bosses. No dice on any count.
1: Yeah, I know. Johnson, do you personally have any ideas on the subject?
0: I had one, but I doubt if it would work.
2: What kind of an idea?
0: Well, we have enough on both of them to be able to pick them up and keep them in jail for a while, away from each other. Then we could tell either one of them that the other finally cracked up and confessed.
1: Yeah, so to protect himself, our boy would sing. Sometimes that does work.
0: Not with those two. They'd spot the whole deal for a phony, and we'd get exactly no place.
1: Now, wait a minute. Unless the stunt were pulled not by the police, but by somebody they'd never suspect.
0: Huh?
2: What are you talking about, George?
1: I've got an idea about what to do with your idea, Johnson. Come on. Mr. Wells, the Clarion's got to help.
3: But, Mr. Valentine, you don't realize what you're asking us to do.
4: Dad always called it his paper. With pride in his voice, he'd do anything for it. The Clarion owes him this.
3: Do you think such a stunt would even work, Lieutenant Johnson?
0: It might. It's cockeyed enough.
2: It isn't cockeyed at all. It makes perfect sense.
1: Now, look, just a couple of special issues of the Clarion with a front-page story about something that never happened.
3: Well...
1: Fine, good. I knew you'd do it. Now, I don't know how long it's been since you personally wrote a story, Mr. Wells, but you're going to write one now. Get your boss a typewriter and plenty of paper, Mary.
4: Yes, sir.
1: You have a lot of work to do, Johnson, and very little time.
0: You bet your sweet
1: And
0: wife.
1: You, Brooksy.
2: Yeah.
1: I need the shabbiest-looking suit you can find. Yep, everybody get to work, except me. I'll be very busy keeping my fingers crossed.

0: Well, here it is, complete with headlines.
1: Good, good.
0: Ringley confesses part in loan shark racket. Implicates Pagano as real boss.
2: Oh, wait till Pagano sees it. He won't have a reason in a million to suspect that this isn't anything but absolute truth. He'll think it's splashed all over every paper in town.
0: And do some fancy singing on his own against Ringler, I know. Well, I still worried about the Clarion's part in all this.
1: Is Oscar Strike down in the composing room waiting for this?
0: Yes, we'll run it in a couple of hours as part of the afternoon edition. Strike knows about a hot story coming through, and he's to handle it himself. And we've run off a couple of copies. I'll personally give him the order to stop the presses and destroy the type.
2: I've located a couple of pictures of Pagano and Ringler.
0: I'll take them. I just hope everything works out, Valentine.
1: He's a nice guy, Wells.
2: Dad always used to say he was tough but a square shooter. Mr. Valentine, you would have liked Dad. He wasn't really weak or cowardly.
1: Oh, there. You want to bet Johnson has rounded up Pagano and Ringler already?
2: Mr. Wells' office.
3: Miss Haggerty.
2: Well, will you speak a little louder?
3: Strain your ears a little, sister. What I got to say is important to you.
2: Well, who are you?
3: Stop playing around with the cops and guys like Valentine. They'll be picking you up in an alley. If you're lucky, you'll just have your legs and arms busted.
2: Are you sure you have the right party?
1: What's the matter, Mary?
3: Don't stall for time, sister. That's all the message I got. Better remember every word of it.
2: Hello? Hello, wait. He hung up.
1: Who was it?
2: Nobody.
1: Oh. Somebody from our friends, the Easy Lenders?
2: No.
1: Now, look, kid, this is no time to play coy. They told you what they'd do if you kept hollering copper, didn't they? And we know they're not kidding. Okay, I vote we forget all the fancy plays.
2: What?
1: Why, those characters will trip up some other time, and the police will nail them then, but you'll be out of it.
2: Mr. Valentine, please. Please listen to me. I want to go right ahead with what you've planned. I'm afraid, but I want you to go on.
1: But Mary, listen, there's
2: I'll
1: danger.
2: I'll never stop looking for Dad's murder. This way, I'll have someone to help me. The other way, I'll be all alone. Am I all alone, Mr. Valentine?
1: Let's get going, Mary. We're going to be very busy.

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0: If your name is George Valentine, you get a bright idea how to trap the two leading suspects in a vicious loan racket. You carefully make all the preparations, but then you find yourself squarely on the spot. Mary Haggerty has just been warned that if she doesn't drop you like a hot potato, she will be found dead. But she insists that you go right ahead as planned.
1: You sure you have the girl under protection, Johnson?
2: Yeah, Valentine, I told you I have. She doesn't know it, but Davis and Malloy are down at the Clarion, and they won't even let her out of their sight.
1: Good, good.
2: You sure are a thing of beauty, my friend.
1: Oh, thank you.
2: What the well-dressed man won't be found dead in.
1: Well, if I'm going to be thrown into Pagano's cell as a common drunk, I should look as though I've slept in at least a couple of gutters. Everything work out okay so far?
2: Like a charm. We picked up Pagano and Ringler separately, booked them separately, and put them in different cells.
1: Oh, what a horrible fate for the Bobbsey twins.
2: We also made sure that Pagano took a good look at Ringler being marched out of his cell later.
1: With a couple of photographers snapping his picture?
2: With all the trimmings. Pagano's eyes nearly bugged out. He tried to find out from the guard what was going on, but of course nobody told our friend anything.
1: Well, I shall now try to satisfy Mr. Pagano's curiosity.
2: Huh. It's quite a story Wells wrote about Ringler's confession.
1: Yeah.
2: Too bad it never happened.
1: The first copy off the press. And it'll be the smallest circulation any newspaper in the world ever had.
2: Here you are.
1: Okay. I'll just tuck it carelessly in my pocket like this. And any time you get one of our politest guards, he can show me to Mr. Pagano's cell.
2: Good luck, Valentine. I hope it works.
1: Okay, thanks, Jensen. With any luck, he'll be bellowing for you like an outraged bull.
3: Guard! Come in here, guard!
1: And if he bellows like that, it won't

0: And don't make too much noise in there, happy boy. Oh, thanks for the hospitality, officer. Every officer in our penal institute jail is a perfect gentleman. And every guest in our penal jail is a perfect gentleman. In fact, the whole world is a perfect gentleman. Oh, what a beautiful morning. Oh, what a beautiful... Oh, I'm so sorry. I didn't realize I wasn't alone, sir. I do hope I have not disturbed you.
1: Just shut up, Mac, and everybody will be happy.
0: Happy? You're happy too, huh? Oh, that's nice. That's real nice. It's like I always tell an old woman, if I ever take a teeny-weeny drop, it's to celebrate by being the happiest man in the world. I'm happy when you're happy.
1: Pass out quietly, Mac, or I'll do the passing for you.
0: Yeah, but I was just... Oh, yes, sir. I'm here yesterday. I'll just fix the cot so I don't dirty it with my shoes, and I'll be as quiet as old mouse.
1: Wait a minute. Give me that.
0: Wait, that's my paper.
1: Shut up. Let me see something here. Well, what do you know?
0: Hey, now, look, monsieur, I just bought that paper, and I haven't read it. I really think it is.
1: So that's what happened.
0: Sure, that's exactly what happened.
1: Nobody's talking to you, lunkhead. I'm talking about a friend of mine. A friend of mine who got out of here because he's smart. A very smart boy.
0: Smarter than me? Smarter than you?
1: No, pal, not smarter than me. Oh, Guard! Guard! I'm here with you. I want to talk to you.
2: Oh, that's it, baby. Tell him you want out so you can talk to the district attorney, too.
3: All right. What's on your mind, Pagano?
1: Nothing. Just throw this screwball out of my cell, will you? I want to take a nap.
4: Oh, that worked out fine. Just fine, Valentine.
2: Yeah, great.
4: Not a peep out of Pagano. He apparently doesn't want to talk to anybody. Doesn't want to deny what Ringler is supposed to have said.
2: Johnson, something's phony about all this.
4: Why? He couldn't suspect the newspaper story. And I know as sure as I'm alive that he and Ringler are mixed up in that smelly racket.
2: Hey, Johnson, wait.
4: Huh?
2: Did Pagano speak to anyone at all before I was thrown in there? Did he have any visitors?
4: No, he didn't. He had a phone call from his lawyer.
2: His lawyer? How do you know?
4: Well, that's what the man said.
2: Oh, of course, that's it.
4: That's what?
2: That must be the answer. Come on, he was tipped off.
5: Mr. Wells?
2: Hey, Mary, where are you? Mr. Wells.
6: All right.
7: We called the doctor, Mr. Valentine. He should be here any minute.
8: George, they found Mr. Wells down on the back stairway. He was slugged from behind.
2: Who found him and when?
7: I did. About 10 minutes ago.
4: Anybody know how long he was laying there?
6: I was going to the composing room.
2: To the composing room?
6: Yes.
2: To make sure that the type for the phony front page was destroyed?
6: That's right. Mr. Valentine, that means the newspaper's on the street by now.
7: Oh, no.
2: I'm afraid it's so, yes. I only hope we're not too late. Mr. Strike!
8: There he is, George, out on the loading platform.
4: I see a couple of trucks pulling away now.
2: Mr. Strike, wait. Stop those trucks.
9: What's that, Mr. Valentine?
2: The paper. Let me see the paper that's going out.
9: Oh, sure. Oh, here's a broken bundle of white.
8: Ringler confesses.
4: All these papers, all the same.
9: Sure, they're all the same. What's this, some sort of joke?
2: How many trucks left already?
9: Oh, half a dozen.
2: Headed for where?
9: All over town.
2: Well, don't let another paper get out of here, no matter what you have to do.
9: Yeah,
4: it's an order from the police.
9: The police? Say, look, what is this? Mr. Wells told me he'd be downstairs about something, but he never showed up.
8: Never mind. George, those other trucks, the ones that already left, how can we stop them?
2: We've got to stop them before a single copy of the paper gets into a customer's hands.
4: I'll get the police cars after them.
2: Tell them to stop at nothing to get every copy off the streets.
4: Good work, Sergeant. Okay, boys. Turn the truck around and go back. But don't be like me. You drive 25 miles an hour and no more.
8: Don't cut open that bundle of clarions.
10: What's the matter with you, lady? You crazy?
8: Yes, crazy as a loon, but you'll sell those papers over my dead body.
4: Hey,
2: Pretty good hunting, eh, Oscar?
9: You can say that again, young fella.
2: Does that account for all the trucks that went out to this side of town?
9: Yeah, all of them. What? Aren't we going back to the Clarion?
2: No, I remembered something. I'm not a newspaper man, but doesn't the truck that delivers the papers to the railroad station leave as soon as it's ready?
9: Sure, that's right.
2: Well, the station's down this way. We better keep going as fast as we can. Oh, brother, that's great. Now we're in the midst of traffic.
9: We'll never catch that truck, never.
2: Ride a couple of hundred feet and stop. Oh, this is fine.
9: It's Sandy Krause on that truck, a good man.
2: Can you still see it?
9: Yeah, way up ahead there, but it might as well be miles away. When Sandy gets the truck to the station, they'll have papers selling over the counters in a matter of seconds.
2: Oh, sure. And the Clarion will really be in a mess.
9: Yeah, one of Pagano and Ringler's boys must have knocked Mr. Wells out to keep him from stopping the phony paper, huh?
2: Sure. It'd be worth a lot to the loan sharks to get the Clarion way behind the eight ball. And, brother, they're so near to it with that truck just out of our reach.
9: Yeah.
2: Of course, there's one chance I could still take.
9: What's that?
2: Up there, where the other street joins this one. I could turn off, go back half a mile, then pick up Dempster Street to the station.
9: Oh, you'd never make it in time.
2: I think I could, just in time, just by a matter of minutes.
9: No.
2: Oh, wouldn't it really be something if the racket boys missed out? So near and yet so far? Hold on, Oscar. Here's where we turn off.
9: No. I said no.
2: What? Oh, nice heavy wrench. Is that the one you slugged Mr. Wells with, Oscar? I'll bet the police could prove that it is.
9: Keep driving, Valentine, and straight ahead.
2: Sorry, I can't. I had an idea you were in on this, Oscar, when you conveniently forgot about this truck still being out. But I had to have some proof.
9: Those papers are going to be sold. You're not going to spoil it.
2: What are you
9: going to
2: do, Oscar?
9: If you drive anywhere near that truck, I'll kill you. Be smart and don't stop.
2: All right, don't wave that thing. Ask for it, Oscar. What's the matter? Dashboard hurt your face? Sorry I'm such a bad driver, Oscar, but I gotta catch that truck. Okay, Oscar. Tell the nice lieutenant you're ready to dictate a confession.
6: Hey, that's right. I'll tell everything, but you've got to get the court to give me a break. I'll turn state's evidence.
11: Now, that's real decent of you.
6: And you'll protect me from Pagano and Ringler, won't you?
11: Yeah. They'll be kind of busy protecting themselves. Come on, get started.
6: Yeah, sure. I got involved the same way most of them.
8: They put the last batch of those Clarions into the furnace a few minutes ago.
2: Beautiful sight, beautiful.
7: Not a single copy got out on the street. And Mr. Wells is downstairs personally destroying the type.
8: George, I understand about Oscar Strike being a sort of inside man here for Pagano or Ringler or whichever one.
2: Oh, wait a minute, Joe. He had to be. He was on the hook just like Mary's father. Only he wasn't quite so honest.
7: Well, was he the one who tipped off Pagano so he wouldn't do any talking?
2: Sure, why not? With the papers out on the street, Ringler would have a perfect case of libel against the Clarion. He didn't really confess, of course, so he claimed his reputation was damaged beyond repair.
8: Yeah, and the crazy part of it is he could have collected almost at any amount he wanted.
2: That's right. I guess poor Strike figured in return he'd be let off the hook. His own debts would be canceled.
7: But what did he say? What did he tell the police?
2: Pagano? Well, the loan racket was his.
8: But Ringler...
2: Hazel, is a funny thing about singing. When one person starts, everybody joins the chorus. Now, Pagano is so sore, he's telling everything he knows about Ringler's racket.
7: But if you hadn't done what you did, the racket would still be going right on, destroying more and more lives, like my father's.
8: But it is over, dear, all of it.
2: No, it's not. Come on, I got a surprise for Mary.
7: What?
2: Something to show you where you're wrong.

0: There go the trucks again, to every part of the city.
1: Nobody has to stop them now.
2: Printing shop foreman exposes loan shark racket. Here it is. And isn't it beautiful?
0: Yeah. There's something else on the front page. A little box at the bottom there.
1: The editorial?
0: Uh-huh.
1: As long as there are vicious, greedy men, there will be rackets of all sorts. And these rackets will thrive and grow fat as long as they have for their ally the fear of its victims. Mary Haggerty is a soft-spoken young girl, as anxious to stay away from violence as you and I. But she knew that sometimes fear can be a crime as bad as any racket. And Mary Haggerty conquered fear. The news columns carry the story of what she accomplished. Here is an example to men of goodwill. A sure weapon against men of evil. Signed, G.V.
2: There isn't anyone on our editorial staff with those initials.
0: No, but there was. For one day only. And he meant every word of what he wrote.

Robert Daly is starred as George with Virginia Gregg as Brooksy. Let George Do It was written by David Victor and Jackson Gillis and directed by Kenneth Webb. Ken Christie was heard as Lieutenant Johnson, Virginia Eiler as Mary, Griff Barnett as Strike, Joe Vitale as Pagano, Stephen Chase as Wells, and James Nusser as the guard. The music is composed and presented by Eddie Dunstetter. Your announcer, John Heaston. Listen again next week, same time, same station, to Let George Do It. Let George Do It is heard overseas through the worldwide facilities of the Armed Forces Radio Service. 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
5: That's significant. 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
6: Good evening. Now your Wave weather forecast for Haverhill and the Merrimack Valley. Cloudy, becoming breezy, scattered showers tonight, low near 52, northeast winds 10 to 20 miles per hour. Partly cloudy, breezy, spotty showers for upper Monday, higher bound 68, winds remain northeast at 10 to 20. Partly cloudy skies, breezy Monday night, low near 50. Mostly sunny skies, breezy and less humid for Tuesday, high in the mid-60s. I'm WHAV meteorologist James Covington. Your next Wave weather in 30 minutes.
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2: From Feature Story News in New York, I'm Mitch McCann with the Week in Review. A United Nations fact-finding mission has reported there are reasonable grounds to believe the United States committed war crimes in Iran, including a strike on a school in the southern city of Minab. The finding comes as U.S. President Donald Trump said the war was hopefully toward the end, though the U.S. House of Representatives has voted for a third time to halt the conflict, with Republicans in battleground districts backing the measure. President Trump is said to want to prevent any escalation before November's midterm elections. James Goodison has more from Washington.
3: Now, the reasoning for that is effectively President Trump wants a holding pattern to be in place in the Middle East until after the midterm elections, which are just over 40 days away. He does not want to see an escalation in the Middle East that then would lead to an economic shock for American public when it comes to gas and oil prices that could further dampen his chances of his party doing well in the midterm elections. So from his point of view, he doesn't want to engage with the Houthis on that front at this point and brush Saudi Arabia off.
2: NATO's most senior military commanders have been meeting in Copenhagen to follow up on commitments made at the alliance's summit in the Turkish capital Ankara in July, where allies pledged 70 billion euros, around $77 billion, in military equipment, assistance and training for Ukraine. The two-day gathering of chiefs of defence from all 32 allied nations is the first military committee conference since the Ankara summit, with discussions focused on strengthening collective deterrence and supporting Kiev. The meeting comes against a backdrop of questions over the future scale of the United States military presence in Europe after Washington signaled its intention to reduce conventional support as European allies increase their own capabilities. William Densilo reports.
4: It's an opportunity to reflect on the situation in Ukraine, where Ukraine sees itself as increasingly vulnerable to Russian airstrikes as it sees its air defences depleted. This is a concern shared in Europe as well, especially when it comes to the threat posed by Russian hybrid attacks. There have been several of these perceived incidences in recent days, something that both NATO and the European Union says it urgently needs to address.
2: Polling stations have opened across Russia's Far East, marking the start of 3 days of voting for all 450 seats in the State Duma, the first parliamentary election since Moscow launched its full-scale invasion of Ukraine in 2022. Around 111 million people are eligible to vote, with Russian President Vladimir Putin's United Russia Party facing no genuine opposition after the only anti-war party, Yabloka, was barred from the ballot. Ukraine has condemned the holding of the vote in Russian-controlled parts of its territory as illegal. Daria Bondarchuk reports from Moscow.
5: Security measures are especially tight in regions that Russia calls its new territories, Donetsk, Luhansk, Kherson and Zaporizhia, which are conducting parliamentary elections for the first time as part of the Russian Federation. Elections are taking place as active fighting between Russia and Ukraine continue, despite Washington's efforts to restart peace negotiations between Moscow and Kyiv.
2: A bomb has killed at least 16 people and wounded more than 50 others at a mosque near a police compound in northwestern Pakistan. Police say an attacker drove a vehicle packed with explosives into the building during Friday prayers, causing the roof to collapse on worshippers inside. No group has claimed responsibility, though suspicion has fallen on the Pakistani Taliban, which has carried out a string of deadly attacks across the country's northwest in recent months. Hera Mustafa reports from Islamabad.
6: At least 16 people, including 11 civilians and 5 police officers, were killed and more than 50 wounded after a suspected suicide bomber targeted a police compound in Pakistan's northwestern Khyber Pakhtunkhwa province. Police says the attacker rammed an explosive-laden vehicle into the gate of the old police lines in Gohat district during Friday prayers. Authorities have launched an investigation, while no group has claimed responsibility for the attack.
2: Princess Diana's brother claims King Charles sounded giddily elated when they spoke after her death in 1997. It's contained in the latest extract from a book by Earl Spencer. Buckingham Palace says the king is mindful that grief can colour memory. Royal commentator for the Daily Mail, Robert Hardman, says the narrative is disputed.
7: I don't think Charles Spencer sat down and thought, right, I'm going to demolish the monarchy. I sense there's a bit of sort of perhaps personal therapy going on here. He's clearly got in his mind a sequence of events. The fact that the king came out, or the palace came out so robustly with a variation on the immortal line, recollections may vary, basically saying that's not how the king remembers it. I think it's significant.
2: From Feature Story News in New York, I'm Mitch McCann, and that was The Week in Review. Wave weather.
0: Good evening. Now your wave weather forecast for Haverhill and the Merrimack Valley. Cloudy, becoming breezy, scattered showers tonight, low near 52, northeast winds 10 to 20 miles per hour. Partly cloudy, breezy, spotty showers for Upper Monday, higher bound 68, winds remain northeast at 10 to 20. Partly cloudy skies, breezy Monday night, low near 50. Mostly sunny skies, breezy and less humid for Tuesday, high in the mid-60s. I'm WHAV meteorologist James Covington. Your next wave weather in 30 minutes.
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4: Good evening. Now your wave weather forecast for Haverhill and the Merrimack Valley. Cloudy, becoming breezy, scattered showers tonight, low near 52, northeast winds 10 to 20 miles per hour. Partly cloudy, breezy, spotty showers for every Monday, higher bound 68, wind 3 main, northeast at 10 to 20. Partly cloudy skies, breezy Monday night, low near 50. Mostly sunny skies, breezy and less humid for Tuesday, high in the mid-60s. I'm WHAV meteorologist James Covington. Your next wave weather in 30 minutes.
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3: Good evening. Now your wave weather forecast for Haverhill and the Merrimack Valley. Cloudy, becoming breezy, scattered showers tonight, low near 52, northeast winds 10 to 20 miles per hour. Partly cloudy, breezy, spotty showers for upper Monday, higher bound 68, winds remain northeast at 10 to 20. Partly cloudy skies, breezy Monday night, low near 50. Mostly sunny skies, breezy and less humid for Tuesday, high in the mid-60s. I'm WHAV meteorologist James Covington. Your next wave weather in 30 minutes.
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2: 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She'll explore how it gets into the body and how to reduce microplastics exposure. 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
8: Good evening. Now your wave weather forecast for Haverhill and the Merrimack Valley. Cloudy, becoming breezy, scattered showers tonight, low near 52, northeast winds 10 to 20 miles per hour. Partly cloudy, breezy, spotty showers for every Monday, higher around 68, wind remain northeast at 10 to 20. Partly cloudy skies, breezy Monday night, low near 50. Mostly sunny skies, breezy and less humid for Tuesday, high in the mid-60s. I'm WHAV meteorologist James Covington. Your next wave weather in 30 minutes.
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5: That's significant. 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
3: Good evening. Now your wave weather forecast for Haverhill and the Merrimack Valley. Cloudy, becoming breezy, scattered showers tonight, low near 52, northeast winds 10 to 20 miles per hour. Partly cloudy, breezy, spotty showers for every Monday, higher around 68, winds remain northeast at 10 to 20. Partly cloudy skies, breezy Monday night, low near 50. Mostly sunny skies, breezy and less humid for Tuesday, high in the mid-60s. I'm WHAV meteorologist James Covington. Your next wave weather in 30 minutes.
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4: 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If the job's too tough for you to handle, you've got a job for me, George Valentine. Write full details.

0: And now, tonight's story, A School of Sharks, another adventure of George Valentine.
1: Oh, hi, Dad. Have dinner for you in a... Dad? Huh. It's funny. Well, at least he was here. If he went out to play pinochle again tonight, I'll... Oh. Dearest Mary, man can be foolish and a man can be weak. You know I've been both in my time. But a man can only be a coward up to a certain point. Mary, darling, I'm trapped. Trapped by many things. Maybe mostly by myself. Maybe you can never find it in your heart to forgive me. But remember, I love you. Don't go into the bedroom, darling. But call the police. Dad?

0: Yes, the funeral was yesterday, Mr. Valentine. And the boys who worked with Dad on the newspaper sent him a nice wreath. The case is very much closed.
1: Yeah. Well, after I got your letter, Miss Haggerty, I checked with the police. There's no question about your father's death being a suicide.
0: No. No question at all.
2: Well, there doesn't seem to be very much Mr. Valentine can do, does there, dear?
0: Loan sharks. Did you ever hear of loan sharks, Mr. Valentine?
1: Yeah, I heard your father was in a little financial trouble.
0: But why did he have to borrow so much money? Money wasn't too much of a problem with us.
2: No?
0: Father's worked on a clarion for years in the composing room. He made a nice salary. And when I got out of high school, I went to work there, too. I'm now secretary to the managing editor.
1: Mr. Wells?
0: You know him?
1: Well, just slightly.
0: But don't you see? We had friends. We had people he could turn to.
2: Well, he might have owed a sum he felt he couldn't raise.
0: Well, he liked to gamble. That was his one weakness. But he never gambled for large amounts, and he played cards mostly with his friends.
1: Gambled, huh? Well, that could be one darn good reason why he had to borrow money. And from people who are easy about lending it and tough about getting it back. Yeah, that might have started the ball rolling downhill for him.
0: I don't know any specific facts, Mr. Valentine, but I have an idea Dad wasn't the only one in the paper who was mixed up with loan sharks.
1: Oh, what do you mean?
0: Well, there are hundreds of people working for the Clarion. I heard Oscar Strike, he's the foreman of the composing room, talk to Mr. Wells about that. But, of course, there wasn't very much they knew. People just don't talk about things like that. So there wasn't very much they could do.
1: Which is pretty much my position, too, Mary. It's a job for the police to try to get evidence on these tough boys, break up that racket.
0: But that's what I'm driving at. In a way, my father was killed by them.
2: Mary, please.
0: I know Dad pulled the trigger. But who made him do it? Maybe there's no murder in the strict legal sense. If there is a murderer who must be punished. Mr. Valentine, I know the police will try and break up the loan shark racket. But I want you to help. I want you to find my father's murderer.
1: I'll do what I can.

0: Got a little cubbyhole over there where we can talk better.
1: I'll find, Mr. Strike.
2: We sure turned out a lot of papers.
0: When we print the big Sunday edition, that's when this place really hums.
1: I can imagine. About the boys here, Mr. Strike?
0: Oh, they're human. Some of them get into a mess, and then they grab at anything. Borrow money from anybody to get out of it.
1: Well, they get good pay. Any reason this loan shark business should be more of a problem here than any place else?
0: Maybe.
2: Why?
0: I keep my eyes open. I sort of have an idea somebody makes things easier for the boys to get into trouble.
1: In what way?
0: Easier to get involved in gambling in the back room of some saloon around here. You lose a good chunk of dough, mister, and you can't take it out of your paycheck. Your wife expects that to keep the family going. So you grab it a chance to borrow some.
1: No matter what interest you have to pay.
0: No matter. You figure maybe you can win next time, and then maybe you don't. And in any case, there's a gorilla boy to make sure you don't fall behind in your payments.
2: Well, you think something like that happened to Mr. Haggerty?
0: Joe was a friend of mine, a good man to work with. You find out who got him on the road to where he killed himself, and you'll have lots of friends down here.
1: You know who some of the boys are who got themselves in trouble with these loans?
0: Oh, I could make a few guesses, but that wouldn't do anybody any good. They'd be too scared to talk. Everybody's always too scared to talk. In fact, I just as soon you forgot that I shut my mouth off, Mr. Valentine.

0: Jake, Pagano, and Stan Ringler. They're the sharks the boys in the racket squad suspect.
1: Then why aren't they behind bars, Lieutenant?
0: Because I said suspect, Valentine.
2: But there should be some proof by now.
0: Not with those two. Oh, plenty of small fish have been caught. But Pagano and Ringler can't be tied in with them. Too many people are
1: afraid to talk, I know.
0: You wouldn't be so cynical, my friend, if you saw the artistic job of man those thugs are capable of.
2: So we just let things go on their merry way. That's great.
0: The police are checking every lead they get.
2: Well, that'll be a lot of comfort to Mary Haggerty, I'm sure.
0: And they will welcome any inspired, sensational ideas anybody will come up with.
2: And furthermore, they could use
1: them. Okay, okay. Round's over.
2: I'm sorry, Lieutenant Johnson.
0: Yeah. Valentine, guys like Pagano and Ringler make any honest cops see red. So we have them tailed, and we look in their bank accounts. And when we catch one of their strong-armed boys, we try to persuade them to put the finger on their bosses. No dice on any count.
1: Yeah, I know. Johnson, do you personally have any ideas on the subject?
0: I had one, but I doubt if it'd work.
2: What kind of an idea?
0: Well, we have enough on both of them to be able to pick them up and keep them in jail for a while, away from each other. Then we could tell either one of them that the other finally cracked up and confessed.
1: Yeah, so to protect himself, our boy would sing. Sometimes that does work.
0: Not with those two. They'd spot the whole deal for a phony, and we'd get exactly no place.
1: Now, wait a minute. Unless the stunt were pulled not by the police, but by somebody they'd never suspect.
0: Huh?
2: What are you talking about, George?
1: I've got an idea about what to do with your idea, Johnson. Come on. Mr. Wells, the Clarion's got to help.
3: But, Mr. Valentine, you don't realize what you're asking us to do.
4: Dad always called it his paper. With pride in his voice, he'd do anything for it. The Clarion owes him this.
3: Do you think such a stunt would even work, Lieutenant Johnson?
0: It might. It's cockeyed enough.
2: It isn't cockeyed at all. It makes perfect sense.
1: Now, look, just a couple of special issues of the Clarion with a front-page story about something that never happened.
3: Well...
1: Fine, good. I knew you'd do it. Now, I don't know how long it's been since you personally wrote a story, Mr. Wells, but you're going to write one now. Get your boss a typewriter and plenty of paper, Mary.
4: Yes, sir.
1: You have a lot of work to do, Johnson, and very little time.
0: You bet your sweet
1: And
0: wife.
1: You, Brooksy.
2: Yeah.
1: I need the shabbiest-looking suit you can find. Yep, everybody get to work, except me. I'll be very busy keeping my fingers crossed.

0: Well, here it is, complete with headlines.
1: Good, good.
0: Ringley confesses part in loan shark racket. Implicates Pagano as real boss.
2: Oh, wait till Pagano sees it. He won't have a reason in a million to suspect that this isn't anything but absolute truth. He'll think it's splashed all over every paper in town.
0: And do some fancy singing on his own against Ringler, I know. Well, I'm still worried about the Clarion's part in all this.
1: Is Oscar Strike down in the composing room waiting for this?
0: Yes, we'll run it in a couple of hours as part of the afternoon edition. Strike knows about a hot story coming through, and he's to handle it himself. And we've run off a couple of copies. I'll personally give him the order to stop the presses and destroy the type.
2: I've located a couple of pictures of Pagano and Ringler.
0: I'll take them. I just hope everything works out, Valentine.
1: He's a nice guy, Wells.
2: Dad always used to say he was tough but a square shooter. Mr. Valentine, you would have liked Dad. He wasn't really weak or cowardly.
1: Oh, there. You want to bet Johnson has rounded up Pagano and Ringler already?
2: Mr. Wells' office.
3: Miss Haggerty.
2: Well, will you speak a little louder?
3: Strain your ears a little, sister. What I got to say is important to you.
2: Who are you?
3: Stop playing around with the cops and guys like Valentine. They'll be picking you up in an alley. If you're lucky, you'll just have your legs and arms busted.
2: Are you sure you have the right party?
1: What's the matter, Mary?
3: Don't stall for time, sister. That's all the message I got. Better remember every word of it.
2: Hello? Hello, wait. He hung up.
1: Who was it?
2: Nobody.
1: Oh. Somebody from our friends, the Easy Lenders?
2: No.
1: Now, look, kid, this is no time to play coy. They told you what they'd do if you kept hollering copper, didn't they? And we know they're not kidding. Okay, I vote we forget all the fancy plays.
2: What?
1: Why, those characters will trip up some other time, and the police will nail them then, but you'll be out of it.
2: Mr. Valentine, please. Please listen to me. I want to go right ahead with what you've planned. I'm afraid, but I want you to go on.
1: But Mary, listen, there's danger.
2: I'll never stop looking for Dad's murder. This way, I'll have someone to help me. The other way, I'll be all alone. Am I all alone, Mr. Valentine?
1: Let's get going, Mary. We're going to be very busy.

0: return to tonight's adventure of George Valentine in just a moment.
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0: If your name is George Valentine, you get a bright idea how to trap the two leading suspects in a vicious loan racket. You carefully make all the preparations, but then you find yourself squarely on the spot. Mary Haggerty has just been warned that if she doesn't drop you like a hot potato, she will be found dead. But she insists that you go right ahead as planned.
1: You sure you have the girl under protection, Johnson?
2: Yeah, Valentine, I told you I have. She doesn't know it, but Davis and Malloy are down at the Clarion, and they won't even let her out of their sight.
1: Good, good.
2: You sure are a thing of beauty, my friend.
1: Oh, thank you.
2: What the well-dressed man won't be found dead in.
1: Well, if I'm going to be thrown into Pagano's cell as a common drunk, I should look as though I've slept in at least a couple of gutters. Everything work out okay so far?
2: Like a charm. We picked up Pagano and Ringler separately, booked them separately, and put them in different cells.
1: Oh, what a horrible fate for the Bobbsey twins.
2: We also made sure that Pagano took a good look at Ringler being marched out of his cell later.
1: With a couple of photographers snapping his picture?
2: With all the trimmings. Pagano's eyes nearly bugged out. He tried to find out from the guard what was going on, but of course nobody told our friend anything.
1: Well, I shall now try to satisfy Mr. Pagano's curiosity.
2: Huh. It's, quite a story Wells wrote about Ringler's confession.
1: Yeah.
2: Too bad it never happened.
1: The first copy off the press. And it'll be the smallest circulation any newspaper in the world ever had.
2: Here you are.
1: Okay. I'll just tuck it carelessly in my pocket like this. And any time you get one of our politest guards, he can show me to Mr. Pagano's cell.
2: Good luck, Valentine. I hope it works.
1: Okay, thanks, Jensen. With any luck, he'll be bellowing for you like an outraged bull.
3: Guard! Come in here, guard!
1: And if he bellows like that, it won't be...

0: And don't make too much noise in there, happy boy. Oh, thanks for the hospitality, officer. Every officer in our penal institute jail is a perfect gentleman. And every guest in our penal jail is a perfect gentleman. In fact, the whole world is a perfect gentleman. Oh, what a beautiful morning. Oh, what a beautiful... Oh, I'm so sorry. I didn't realize I wasn't alone, sir. I do hope I have not disturbed you.
1: Just shut up, Mac, and everybody will be happy.
0: Happy? You're happy too, huh? Oh, that's nice. That's real nice. It's like I always tell old woman, if I ever take a teeny-weeny drop, it's to celebrate by being the happiest man in the world. I'm happy when you're happy.
1: Pass out quietly, Mac, or I'll do the passing for you.
0: Yeah, but I was just... Oh, yes, sir. I'm here yesterday. I'll just fix the cot so I don't dirty it with my shoes, and I'll be as quiet as old mouse.
1: Wait a minute. Give me that.
0: That's my paper.
1: Shut up. Let me see something here. Well, what do you know?
0: I don't know. Look, monsieur, I just bought that paper, and I haven't read it. I really think it is.
1: So that's what happened.
0: Sure, that's exactly what happened.
1: Nobody's talking to you, lunkhead. I'm talking about a friend of mine. A friend of mine who got out of here because he's smart. A very smart boy.
0: Smarter than me? Smarter than you?
1: No, pal, not smarter than me. Oh, guard! Guard! I'm here with you. I want to talk to you.
2: Oh, that's it, baby. Tell him you want out so you can talk to the district attorney, too.
3: All right. What's on your mind, Pagano?
1: Nothing. Just throw this screwball out of my cell, will you? I want to take a nap.

0: Oh, that worked out fine. Just fine, Valentine.
1: Yeah, great.
0: Not a peep out of Pagano. He apparently doesn't want to talk to anybody. Doesn't want to deny what Ringler is supposed to have said.
1: Johnson, something's phony about all this.
0: Why? He couldn't suspect the newspaper story. And I know as sure as I'm alive that he and Ringler are mixed up in that smelly racket.
1: Hey, Johnson, wait.
0: Huh?
1: Did Pagano speak to anyone at all before I was thrown in there? Did he have any visitors?
0: No, he didn't. He had a phone call from his lawyer.
1: His lawyer? How do you know?
0: Well, that's what the man said.
1: Oh, of course, that's it.
0: That's what?
1: That must be the answer. Come on, he was tipped off.
2: Mr. Wells?
1: Hey, Mary, where are you? Mr. Wells.
3: All right.
4: We called the doctor, Mr. Valentine. He should be here any minute.
5: George, they found Mr. Wells down on the back stairway. He was slugged from behind.
1: Who found him and when?
4: I did. About 10 minutes ago.
0: Anybody know how long he was laying there?
3: I was going to the composing room.
1: To the composing room?
3: Yes.
1: To make sure that the type for the phony front page was destroyed?
3: That's right. Mr. Valentine, that means the newspaper's on the street by now.
4: Oh, no.
1: I'm afraid it's so, yes. I only hope we're not too late. Mr. Strike!
5: There he is, George, out on the loading platform.
0: I see a couple of trucks pulling away now.
1: Mr. Strike, wait! Stop those trucks!
6: The paper.
1: Let me see the paper that's going out.
6: Oh, sure. Oh, here's a broken bundle of white.
5: Ringler confesses.
0: All these papers, all the same.
6: Sure, they're all the same. What's this? Some sort of joke?
1: How many trucks left already?
6: Oh, half a dozen.
1: Headed for where?
6: All over town.
1: Well, don't let another paper get out of here, no matter what you have to do.
6: Yeah,
0: it's an order from the police.
6: The police? Say, look, what is this? Mr. Wells told me he'd be downstairs about something, but he never showed up.
5: Never mind. George, those other trucks, the ones that already left, how can we stop them?
1: We've got to stop them before a single copy of the paper gets into a customer's hands.
0: I'll get the police cars after them.
1: Tell them to stop at nothing to get every copy off the streets.
0: Good work, Sergeant. Okay, boys, turn the truck around and get back. But don't be like me. You drive 25 miles an hour and no more.
5: Don't cut open that bundle of clarions.
7: What's the matter with you, old lady? You crazy?
5: Yes, crazy as a loon, but you'll sell those papers over my dead body.
1: Pretty good hunting, eh, Oscar?
6: You can say that again, young fella.
1: Does that account for all the trucks that went out to this side of town?
6: Yeah, all of them. What? Aren't we going back to the Clarion?
1: No, I remembered something. I'm not a newspaper man, but doesn't the truck that delivers the papers to the railroad station leave as soon as it's ready?
6: Sure, that's right.
1: Well, the station's down this way. We better keep going as fast as we can. Brother, that's great. Now we're in the midst of traffic.
6: We'll never catch that truck, never.
1: Ride a couple of hundred feet and stop. Oh, this is fine.
6: It's Sandy Krause on that truck, a good man.
1: Can you still see it?
6: Yeah, way up ahead there, but it might as well be miles away. When Sandy gets the truck to the station, they'll have papers selling over the counters in a matter of seconds.
1: Oh, sure. And the Clarion will really be in a mess.
6: Yeah, one of Pagano and Ringler's boys must have knocked Mr. Wells out to keep him from stopping the phony paper, huh?
1: Sure. It'd be worth a lot to the loan sharks to get the Clarion way behind the eight ball. And, brother, they're so near to it with that truck just out of our reach.
6: Yeah.
1: Of course, there's one chance I could still take.
6: What's that?
1: Up there, where the other street joins this one. I could turn off, go back half a mile, then pick up Dempster Street to the station.
6: Oh, you'd never make it in time.
1: I think I could, just in time, just by a matter of minutes.
6: No.
1: Oh, wouldn't it really be something if the racket boys missed out? So near and yet so far? Hold on, Oscar. Here's where we turn off.
6: No. I said no.
1: What? Nice heavy wrench. Is that the one you slugged Mr. Wells with, Oscar? I'll bet the police could prove that it is.
6: Keep driving, Valentine, and straight ahead.
1: Sorry, I can't. I had an idea you were in on this, Oscar, when you conveniently forgot about this truck still being out. But I had to have some proof.
6: Those papers are going to be sold. You're not going to spoil it.
1: What are you
6: going to
1: do, Oscar?
6: If you drive anywhere near that truck, I'll kill you. Be smart and don't stop.
1: All right. Don't wave that thing. Ask for it, Oscar. What's the matter? Dashboard hurt your face? Sorry, I'm such a bad driver, Oscar, but I gotta catch that truck. Okay, Oscar. Tell the nice lieutenant you're ready to dictate a confession.
3: Yeah, that's right. I'll tell everything. But you've got to get the court to give me a break. I'll turn state's evidence.
8: Now, that's real decent of you.
3: And you'll protect me from Pagano and Ringler, won't you?
8: Yeah, yeah. They'll be kind of busy protecting themselves. Come on, get started.
3: Yeah, sure. I got involved the same way most of them.
5: They put the last batch of those clarions into the furnace a few minutes ago.
1: Beautiful sight, beautiful.
4: Not a single copy got out on the street. And Mr. Wells is downstairs personally destroying the type.
5: George, I understand about Oscar Strike being a sort of inside man here for Pagano or Ringler or whichever one.
1: Oh, wait a minute, Joe. He had to be. He was on the hook just like Mary's father. Only he wasn't quite so honest.
4: Well, was he the one who tipped off Pagano so he wouldn't do any talking?
1: Sure, why not? With the papers out on the street, Ringler would have a perfect case of libel against the Clarion. He didn't really confess, of course, so he'd claim his reputation was damaged beyond repair.
5: Yeah, and the crazy part of it is he could have collected, almost set any amount he wanted.
1: That's right. I guess poor Strike figured in return he'd be let off the hook. His own debts would be canceled.
4: But what did he say? What did he tell the police?
1: Pagano? Well, the loan racket was his.
5: But Ringler...
1: Hazel, there's a funny thing about singing. When one person starts, everybody joins the chorus. Now, Pagano is so sore, he's telling everything he knows about Ringler's racket.
4: But if you hadn't done what you did, the racket would still be going right on, destroying more and more lives, like my father's.
5: But it is over, dear, all of it.
1: No. No, it's not. Come on, I got a surprise for Mary.
4: What?
1: Something to show you where you're wrong.

0: There go the trucks again, to every part of the city.
1: Nobody has to stop them now.
2: Printing shop foreman exposes loan shark racket. Here it is. And isn't it beautiful?
0: Yeah. There's something else on the front page. A little box at the bottom there.
1: The editorial?
0: Uh-huh.
1: As long as there are vicious, greedy men, there will be rackets of all sorts. And these rackets will thrive and grow fat as long as they have for their ally the fear of its victims. Mary Haggerty is a soft-spoken young girl, as anxious to stay away from violence as you and I. But she knew that sometimes fear can be a crime as bad as any racket. And Mary Haggerty conquered fear. The news columns carry the story of what she accomplished. Here is an example to men of goodwill. A sure weapon against men of evil. Signed, G.V.
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0: No, but there was. For one day only. And he meant every word of what he wrote.

Robert Daly is starred as George with Virginia Gregg as Brooksy. Let George Do It was written by David Victor and Jackson Gillis and directed by Kenneth Webb. Ken Christie was heard as Lieutenant Johnson, Virginia Eiler as Mary, Griff Barnett as Strike, Joe Vitale as Pagano, Stephen Chase as Wells, and James Nusser as the guard. The music is composed and presented by Eddie Dunstetter. Your announcer, John Heaston. Listen again next week, same time, same station, to Let George Do It. Let George Do It is heard overseas through the worldwide facilities of the Armed Forces Radio Service. 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
5: Good evening. Now your wave weather forecast for April on the Merrimack Valley. Cloudy, becoming breezy, scattered showers tonight, low near 52, northeast winds 10 to 20 miles per hour. Partly cloudy, breezy, spotty showers for every Monday, high around 68, winds remain northeast at 10 to 20. Partly cloudy skies, breezy Monday night, low near 50. Mostly sunny skies, breezy and less humid for Tuesday, high in the mid-60s. I'm WHAV meteorologist James Covington. Your next wave weather in 30 minutes.
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3: Good evening. Now your wave weather forecast for Haverhill and the Merrimack Valley. Cloudy, becoming breezy, scattered showers tonight, low near 52, northeast winds 10 to 20 miles per hour. Partly cloudy, breezy, spotty showers for upper Monday, higher bound 68, winds remain northeast at 10 to 20. Partly cloudy skies, breezy Monday night, low near 50. Mostly sunny skies, breezy and less humid for Tuesday, high in the mid-60s. I'm WHAV meteorologist James Covington. Your next wave weather in 30 minutes.
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4: Good evening. Now your wave weather forecast for Haverhill and the Merrimack Valley. Cloudy, becoming breezy, scattered showers tonight, low near 52, northeast winds 10 to 20 miles per hour. Partly cloudy, breezy, spotty showers for upper Monday, higher bound 68, wind 3 main northeast at 10 to 20. Partly cloudy skies, breezy Monday night, low near 50. Mostly sunny skies, breezy and less humid for Tuesday, high in the mid-60s. I'm WHAV meteorologist James Covington. Your next wave weather in 30 minutes.
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3: Good evening. Now your wave weather forecast for Haverhill and the Merrimack Valley. Cloudy, becoming breezy, scattered showers tonight, low near 52, northeast winds 10 to 20 miles per hour. Partly cloudy, breezy, spotty showers for upper Monday, higher bound 68, winds remain northeast at 10 to 20. Partly cloudy skies, breezy Monday night, low near 50. Mostly sunny skies, breezy and less humid for Tuesday, high in the mid-60s. I'm WHAV meteorologist James Coffington. Your next wave weather in 30 minutes.
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2: Registered dietitian Lee Hartwell from AgeSpan is returning to the Haverhill Citizen Center with a presentation on microplastics. She'll explore how it gets into the body and how to reduce microplastics exposure. Participants will also learn about current research and explore ways to reduce microplastic exposure through food, beverages, clothes, and cosmetics. The talk takes place Tuesday, September 22nd at 11 a.m. at Haverhill Citizen Center, 10 Welcome Street, Haverhill. 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In the Edwin V. Johnson Newsroom, this is Jennifer Cosgrove.

This has got to be the saddest day of my life. I called you here today for a bit of bad news. I won't be able to see you anymore because of my obligations and the ties that you have. We've been meeting here every day. And since this is our last day together, I want to hold you just one more time. When you turn and walk away, don't look back. I want to remember you just like this.

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6: Good evening. Now your wave weather forecast for April in the Merrimack Valley. Cloudy, becoming breezy, scattered showers tonight, low near 52, northeast winds 10 to 20 miles per hour. Partly cloudy, breezy, spotty showers for Upper Monday, high around 68, winds remain northeast at 10 to 20. Partly cloudy skies, breezy Monday night, low near 50. Mostly sunny skies, breezy and less humid for Tuesday, high in the mid-60s. I'm WHAV meteorologist James Covington. Your next wave weather in 30 minutes.
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3: Good evening. Now your wave weather forecast for Haverhill and the Merrimack Valley. Cloudy, becoming breezy, scattered showers tonight, low near 52, northeast winds 10 to 20 miles per hour. Partly cloudy, breezy, spotty showers for every Monday, higher wind 68, winds remain northeast at 10 to 20. Partly cloudy skies, breezy Monday night, low near 50. Mostly sunny skies, breezy and less humid for Tuesday, high in the mid-60s. I'm WHAV meteorologist James Covington. Your next wave weather in 30 minutes.
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4: Good evening. Now your wave weather forecast for Haverhill and the Merrimack Valley. Cloudy, becoming breezy, scattered showers tonight, low near 52, northeast winds 10 to 20 miles per hour. Partly cloudy, breezy, spotty showers for every Monday, higher around 68, winds remain northeast at 10 to 20. Partly cloudy skies, breezy Monday night, low near 50. Mostly sunny skies, breezy and less humid for Tuesday, high in the mid-60s. I'm WHAV meteorologist James Covington. Your next wave weather in 30 minutes.
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4: I'm Marcela Sanchez with an AP News Minute. Local authorities say a U.S. Immigration and Customs Enforcement officer shot and wounded a man in Austin, Texas. An immigration attorney identified him as Wilber Rafael Garces Perez, a 28-year-old Venezuelan man. The Department of Homeland Security says he's in custody pending removal from the country. The city's mayor, Kirk Watson, says he wants local police involved in the investigation to provide what he called clear third-party eyes in the process.
5: And I'm very angry about this. I'm extremely unhappy.
4: Anti-ICE protesters quickly gathered at the scene. Presley Garber, the son of supermodel Cindy Crawford and businessman Randy Garber, died yesterday at the age of 27. Online records of the Los Angeles County Medical Examiner says he died at a rehab facility. More on this story at apnews.com. I'm Marcela Sanchez.
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6: Good morning. Now your wave weather forecast for Haverhill and the Merrimack Valley. A couple of spotty showers for our Monday. Partly cloudy, breezy. High around 68. Northeast winds 10 to 20 miles per hour. Remaining breezy tonight. Partly cloudy, falling to around 50. Northeast winds 15 to 25. Breezy and less humid for Tuesday. Mostly sunny, topping at around 66. Sunny skies, breezy for Wednesday, high in the mid-60s. I'm WHAV meteorologist James Coffington. Your next wave weather in 30 minutes.
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0: Good morning. 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
1: And good morning. Currently in downtown Haverhill, the temperature standing at 53 degrees. And we'll take a look at the full forecast, which is right now for today. Meteorologist James Covington says it's going to be partly cloudy and breezy and some spot showers at a high today of 68 degrees. We'll take a look at that coming up in just a moment or so. As far as the traffic goes, MEVA Transit telling us all the buses are operating on or close to schedule. 495 north and southbound in Haverhill looking good. 97 Broadway looks pretty good. 125 Main Street does as well at this time. And the next train from Haverhill to Boston is going to be leaving at 612. The next MBTA commuter rail train from Haverhill to Boston would be at 725. In the news, Haverhill is moving ahead with regulations on e-bikes, e-scooters, and other micro-mobility devices. The newly revised proposed ordinance formally appear on the City Council's desk tomorrow night. The draft ordinance by City Solicitor Lisa Mead recognizes certain existing provisions in state law that allow, but also limit, city regulation of the vehicles. Mead told Mayor Melinda Barrett and City Council President Timothy Jordan in a September 11th memorandum that city authority is expected to expand if the legislature passes Governor Mark Healey's proposed Ride Safe Act. She wrote, quote, "The draft revised ordinance mimics the applicable statutes which require operators to use a helmet and follow traffic safety laws and imposing fines and operational restrictions, and adds language specific to your requests restricting use of such vehicles on public sidewalks, bike paths, bike ways, and trails, playgrounds, and public property." Mead pointed out areas where city authority is currently limited, citing, for example, driving under the influence and impounding of vehicles cannot be addressed by ordinance as these areas are preempted by statute and specific to motor vehicles. Further, she said, under current state law, the city may not, however, prohibit their operation on public ways. Mead also noted proposed state legislation would allow further city regulation depending on speed tier classifications, but the current bill doesn't allow those provisions to become effective until January 1st, 2028. Councilors won't be able to act on the proposed ordinance for at least 2 weeks as required by the city charter. In other business, following councilors' drought deliberations last week, members will receive a proposal to replace an existing water restriction ordinance with one that would also apply to all water users, including those drawing from private wells within city limits, ensuring consistent community-wide compliance. The new rules, which can't be voted on for at least 2 weeks, also redefine non-essential outdoor water use, automatic irrigation systems, and exemptions for agriculture, certain commercial operations, and public facilities, require soil moisture sensors, rain sensors, and flow sensors on all newly installed or repaired in-ground irrigation systems, suspends sewer bill deduct meter credits during highest level drought conditions, increasing fines, and other provisions. The Haverhill City Council is going to be meeting tomorrow night at 7 o'clock, remotely and in person, at the Theodore A. Pelosi Jr. Council Chambers, Room 202 of Haverhill City Hall. As public service, 97.9 WHAV plans to carry the meeting live. Well, one could say Haverhill's Wolf Stock was unleashed Saturday as an extended community took part in demonstrations, contests, dog fun and games, shopping on behalf of beloved pets, and more. This year, Wolf Stock also celebrated 7-year-old Pax Harris of Rhode Island with its first youth entrepreneur spotlight. Founder and producer Cindy Morgan explained Pax's mom reached out to her.
2: She says, my son is 7 years old. He has started his own dog treat business called Pax's Bakery, and he would like to come in as a vendor. And that mom and me and producer and me said, oh, no, no, no. I don't want him to come as a vendor. I want him to come as a youth entrepreneur, and we're going to spotlight him.
1: Pax went on to test his treats made with oats and pumpkin with dozens of four-footed friends. Casey Armstrong, executive affairs officer for State Auditor Diana DeZonglio, represented Pax with a citation recognizing him as Wolf Stock's youth entrepreneur and thanking him for sharing his ideas and innovations. Armstrong also presented a citation to hosts Chris and Marlene Sasnos of Chris's Farm Stand for integral contributions to the community through local agriculture and the support of small businesses, and for making Chris's Farm Stand the home of Haverhill's Wolf Stock. Among other highlights were vendor booths with a variety of dog wares, food trucks, sit, stay, honor, memorial area, pet costume contest, also live music from Rear Window, a 5,000-ball ball pit where dogs could play, and more. Haverhill police say a coyote that approached a 2-year-old and bit an adult offender Friday night is likely dead, but a search using a drone was unable to confirm the animal's state, and officials continue to urge caution. Police issued a warning via social media Friday night and update Saturday that a rogue coyote was in the area of Forest Street and Broadway, Route 97. A police statement said, quote, the coyote was initially observed approaching and closely watching a 2-year-old child when a neighbor intervened. During the intervention, the coyote bit the neighbor on the arm. The neighbor was able to fend off the attack, and using a shovel, the coyote went down. However, officials said the coyote was able to rise and flee before being struck by an automobile. The statement reported, quote, despite being struck, the coyote again got up and fled. It was then struck by a second motor vehicle and, remarkably, once again got up and continued running. Police said the coyote was last seen near a business block on Broadway across from Forest Street. They cautioned residents to remain alert and take appropriate precautions when outdoors, particularly with children and pets. Well, members of Haverhill High School's class of 1976 plan to reunite early next month. The class, known as the Spirit of 1976, in recognition of the nation's bicentennial the same year, is noting many milestones during its time that still resonate with the community today. A year before graduation, classmates were among the first to enjoy the high school's expansion and dedication of new named wings of then Senator Edward M. Kennedy. Serving as guest speaker on June 14, 1975, the library was named for school committee member Manuel Epstein and academic wing former superintendent Donald Freeman, and the Natorium, Charles White, Student Lounge, Edward Kimball, Cafeteria, John Coppola, and Study Center, Alice Garland. In a yearbook statement, then Haverhill High Principal Satoris Katsaros formally declares the class of 1976 as the bicentennial class of Haverhill High School. Class President Mark Anderson will serve as Master of Ceremonies. Members will also reflect on members lost, such as Class Officer Danny Conway, who passed away last year. The reunion is going to be taking place Friday, October 9th from 5:30 to 10 at the Bradford Country Club, and tickets are $90. Checks may be mailed to Diane Boulanger Prescott at 197 Concord Street in Haverhill. Those with questions may email Kara Cosmos at kcosmos@yahoo.com. Currently in downtown Haverhill, the temperature is 53 degrees at 611. There's always more in the next newscast and at WHAV.net. And at WHAV.net, that's where you can sign up for the Wavelengths local news e-newspaper. From the Edwin V. Johnson Newsroom, this is Wynn Damon.
3: AP News, I'm Marcela Sanchez. President Trump and Chinese leader Xi Jinping are expected to meet this week to discuss artificial intelligence in Washington, D.C. The meeting comes as concerns increase about the potential threats of AI and the competitive tension between the two countries. Yesterday, Treasury Secretary Scott Bessent said the U.S. and China discussed setting up a mechanism for AI dialogue and a notification system for AI incidents impacting national security. Reporters from MS Now and CNN both went live Saturday, saying they had been barred from the White House following a ban imposed by Trump. The AP's Mike Hempen has more.
4: Speaking live on MS Now, reporter Akela Gardner says as she tried to enter the White House, she walked through two gates successfully before running into resistance.
5: I attempted to scan my badge, which we have to do and able to get into the White House grounds. It did not work. There was a red beeping light, and so the officer asked me to hand over my badge.
4: On Friday, Trump announced he would ban MS Now, CNN, and Politico because of their coverage, which he called fake news.
6: It's really just cumulative stars. Over the last 2 years, you get sick of it.
4: Politico says its White House reporter also was denied entry to the White House and had her badge confiscated. I'm Mike Hempen.
3: Patrick Clancy gave his first televised interview on 60 Minutes yesterday, along with his new wife, Dr. Rachel Danis. The interview follows the mistrial in the murder case against his ex-wife, Lindsay Clancy. Patrick Clancy said he forgave her for killing their three young children. He also talked about his grief and addressed social media conspiracy theories linking him to the deaths. Presley Gerber, the son of supermodel Cindy Crawford and businessman Randy Gerber, died Sunday at the age of 27. This is AP News. Pop star Ed Sheeran opened his concert in Philadelphia without his supporting acts, saying what's happening in Gaza is catastrophic and unjustifiable. The AP's Karen Shamas reports.
7: In the Saturday night performance at Lincoln Financial Field, Sheeran also said he didn't want his shows to be about politics. Sheeran's tour has been in the spotlight since his supporting acts withdrew in solidarity with opener Macklemore, who was dropped from the tour after making pro-Palestinian comments on stage. The decision to drop Macklemore came at the urging of New England Patriots and stadium owner Robert Kraft. Hilary Steinberg is an Ed Sheeran fan from Philadelphia.
8: I feel fairly betrayed as a former fan because I think that doing the right thing is stronger and is more important than his music or him as a celebrity.
7: I'm Karen Shamas.
3: And I'm Marcela Sanchez, AP News.
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10: Good morning. Now your wave weather forecast for Haverhill and the Merrimack Valley. A couple of spotty showers for our Monday. Partly cloudy, breezy, high around 68. Northeast winds 10 to 20 miles per hour. Remaining breezy tonight, partly cloudy, falling to around 50. Northeast winds 15 to 25. Breezy and less humid for Tuesday, mostly sunny, topping at around 66. Sunny skies, breezy for Wednesday, high in the mid-60s. I'm WHAV meteorologist James Coffington. Your next wave weather in 30 minutes.
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0: let be. It is the Wave 97.9 WHAV in Earth, Wind, and Fire. Hey, good morning. It's Wind for Breakfast. It's a Monday morning. Oh, my gosh. And 53 degrees. A little chilly, but get used to it. Over the weekend, I turned the heat on in my house. It wasn't... I guess it didn't really heat up, but at least the air conditioner was turned off. So I think we're done. I think. That's my guess. Might have a few warm days. We'll find out. As a matter of fact, that's a nice cue to check the weather forecast for meteorologist James Covington. For today, says it's going to be partly cloudy and breezy, some spot showers with a high of 68. Partly cloudy and breezy tonight with a low of 50 for tomorrow, Tuesday. It'll be mostly sunny and breezy, less humid, and the temperature in the mid-60s, and sunny on Wednesday with the temperature in the mid-60s. The extended forecast, partly cloudy Thursday, mostly cloudy on Friday, with a low temperatures in the low to mid-60s both days. So, see, I won't need my wouldn't need the air conditioning for that time. So, oh, dear. It'll be here before you know it. What will be here? Well, the traffic's here right now, as a matter of fact. 495 north and southbound in Haverhill. Moving along, 97 Broadway in Haverhill looks pretty good. 125 Main Street does as well. Viva Transit telling us all the buses are operating on or close to schedule. And then the very, very, very next train from Haverhill to Boston on the MBTA commuter rail service. Well, that's going to be at 725. You might ask yourself, what's going on today? Well, today, and you might have a very secret family recipe for this, today's National Pecan Cookie Day. Those are always nice. You say pecan or pecan? I say pecan. My grandmother used to say banano instead of potato, but that was her. pecan. National Pecan Cookie Day today. I'm sure you have a very secret family recipe to make the most delicious ones available. It is Wind for Breakfast right here on the Wave, 97.9 WHAV.
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3: Jerry McCormick and James Grieshaber give an explanation of chromatic wood type and how they recreated the production process to revive historic chromatic fonts during an upcoming talk at Haverhill's Museum of Printing. Chromatic wood type, old and new, takes place Saturday, September 26th at 1 p.m. at Museum of Printing, 15 Thornton Avenue, Haverhill. Following the talk, attendees will be able to pull a proof of historic William H. Page chromatic wood type from around 1849 and the new marquee font. General admission to the museum is $15. 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
3: Good morning. 53 degrees right now in downtown Haverhill at 6:29. The forecast for today: meteorologist James Covington says it's going to be partly cloudy, breezy, some spot showers in the high of 68. We'll take a look at the full forecast following this news. I'm Wynn Damon. Checking traffic right now, 495 north and southbound through Haverhill, moving along. 97 Broadway in Haverhill looks pretty good. 125 Main Street, just a little slow. Right around the lights in the downtown area. MEVA Transit is telling us that all of the buses are operating on or close to schedule. And then the next MBTA commuter rail train from Boston, or from Haverhill to Boston, well, that's going to be leaving at 7:25. In the news, Haverhill City Councilors, armed with a new analysis from its lawyer, will once again take up a request tomorrow night from Mariam Shali Ala Yamin for a special permit to operate a bed and breakfast business with an event venue for up to 30 people at 421 East Broadway. In a memorandum last Thursday, City Solicitor Lisa Mead writes, quote, "It would appear the concerned citizens are correct that such events are not permitted within the scope of an allowed principal use. However, the city solicitor said that there is, quote, ambiguity in the zoning ordinance as to whether only the accessory uses listed in the use table are permitted, or if other uses which are not listed may also be allowed as lawful accessory uses. She says the council may insert its own judgment, quote, so long as such interpretations are reasonable. Councilors will hear from colleagues Daniel Diodati, Devin Ferreira, and Colin LePage on a proposal to consolidate the city's existing medical marijuana overlay district and a licensed marijuana establishment overlay district, the overlay zone, and they will ask the matter be forwarded to the council's Planning and Development Committee meeting for a discussion of recommendations. The Haverhill City Council is going to be meeting tomorrow night at 7 o'clock, remotely and in person, at the Theodore A. Pelosi Jr. Council Chambers, Room 202 of Haverhill City Hall. And as public service, 97.9 WHAV plans on carrying the meeting live. Haverhill Mayor Melinda Barrett made official Friday afternoon the appointment of Megan Pere as the deputy of the Haverhill Police Department, the deputy chief, the first woman to hold the job. Then Captain Pere was named acting deputy last October as Barrett ordered investigation into operations policies and practices after the Haverhill Police Patrolmen's Association and the Haverhill Superior and Executive Officers Union raised concerns. She's scheduled to be formally sworn in tomorrow morning. Barrett said, quote, "Deputy Chief Pere has been an exceptional leader during her distinguished career with Haverhill Police. In the last year, she and Chief Wayne Tracy have led the police department during its most challenging time with integrity and transparency while exhibiting a calm demeanor that was desperately needed. I look forward to working with them and the Haverhill Police Department towards continued advancements and improvements in modern policing, transparency, and building public trust." As WHAV reported in July, in agreement with Deputy Police Chief Stephen Doherty, allows Barrett to appoint a new deputy, even as Doherty stays on the payroll until the end of March. In a statement, Perret expressed her thanks. She said, quote, "I want to sincerely thank Mayor Barrett and Chief Tracy for this opportunity, for their confidence in me. I'm equally grateful to the men and women of the Haverhill Police Department, whom I'm so proud to serve alongside. It's a privilege to work with such dedicated professionals who work tirelessly each day to serve and protect our community." She also thanked her husband, Scott, father, Kevin, and entire family for their endless support, sacrifices, and encouragement. At the same time, the new deputy pledged to ensure, quote, "our officers have the support, resources, and tools they need to do their job safely and effectively while providing the exceptional service the city of Haverhill deserves." Tracy, himself named acting chief during the same upheaval last fall, appointed permanent chief last June, praised Perret. He said, quote, "having served as acting deputy chief for nearly a year, Deputy Chief Perret has demonstrated exceptional leadership, professionalism, and dedication to our department and community. She's highly qualified and has earned the respect of our officers and has had a long and distinguished career." Former Methuen Police Chief Joseph Solomon will begin serving 30 days in jail as expected, he pleaded guilty Friday to 17 charges, including hiring part-time intermittent officers and unlawfully appointing them to full-time jobs. As WHAV reported earlier this month, Solomon entered into a plea deal where he would plead guilty in Essex Superior Court to 2 counts of perjury by written affidavit, 7 counts of obtaining unwarranted privileges in violation of the civil service laws, 6 counts of civil service law violations, uttering a forged document, and procurement fraud. Solomon was sentenced to 2.5 years in prison with 30 days to serve and lose his city pension, license to carry a firearm, and private investigator's license. Attorney General Andrea Joy Campbell, who brought the case with Essex County District Attorney Paul Tucker, said, quote, "Massachusetts communities rely on their police chiefs to make the best decisions for the safety and security of residents. Former Chief Sullivan broke that trust by misusing his authority to elevate unqualified officers, putting residents' well-being at risk." Tucker said, quote, "As former chief of police myself and as the chief law enforcement officer of Essex County, let me be clear, misuse of any position of authority erodes the public's trust and is unacceptable. My office will always seek to hold individuals accountable." The former chief of police, pleading guilty to 17 charges, along with a period of incarceration, is a resolution that ensures accountability. The case centered on Sullivan using his position to hire former Methuen City Council President Sean Fountain as a reserve intermittent officer in violation of civil service law and helped deceive officials into believing Fountain graduated from a police academy when he did not. Fountain previously pled guilty to forgery, uttering a forged document, perjury, procurement fraud, and a conflict of interest law violation, and was sentenced to 3 years of probation. Inspector General Jeffrey Shapiro, whose predecessor, Glenn Kuna, concluded a Methuen Police contract with generous raises was a, quote, "failure of leadership at all levels," reacted to the guilty plea. Shapiro said, quote, "so-called public servants who enrich themselves at the expense of the people they swear in oath to serve must be held to account no matter how long it takes. This is a good day for the people of Methuen and for those individuals who serve the public with honor and integrity." Methuen Mayor D.J. Beauregard, who previously said that he would have preferred Solomon receive a longer jail term, said Friday, quote, "such criminal actions put everyone's public safety in jeopardy and were a severe and unacceptable breach of public trust." The mayor also lashed out against false claims perpetrated on social media. Quote, "from this point forward, there can be no further doubt or credible social media chatter claiming his innocence. Solomon did commit these heinous crimes contrary to his duty and in breach of the public trust. And he, by his own admission, is guilty and deserves the punishments that he's receiving today. Beauregard also called on U.S. Attorney Leah Foley to reopen the federal investigation and determine whether federal charges are now warranted, quote, against Solomon, any others involved in the many breaches of public trust that occurred during that time. In WHAV sports, the Patriots beat the Steelers yesterday 20-3, and the Red Sox lost to the Tampa Bay Rays yesterday 5-1, but they clinched a postseason tournament bid, so their season will continue on. Boston Bruins opened up their exhibition schedule yesterday with a 3-2 shootout win over the Washington Capitals. Over the weekend in soccer, the New England Revolution beat Orlando City 4-2, and the Boston Legacy lost to the Houston Dash 2-1. High school schedule for today. Haverhill High Field Hockey takes on Lowell at Haverhill Stadium. That'll be at 6:30. And Whittier Tech Girls Volleyball is going to be playing Gloucester at Whittier Tech at 5:45. Currently 53 degrees in downtown Haverhill at 6:39. There is always more in the next newscast and at WHAV.net, where you

0: leave games with injuries. The Cowboys beat the Commanders 37-20 on Sunday. Dak Prescott broke Tony Romo's career franchise record for touchdown passes, while the Commanders' QB, Jaden Daniels, left the game with an injury to his left elbow, the same one he dislocated last season. The Vikings shut down Chicago 7-3. Soldier Field fell silent when the Bears' Caleb Williams departed with a right hamstring injury midway through the fourth quarter. I'm Jennifer King, AP Sports.
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2: Good morning. Now your wave weather forecast for Haverhill and the Merrimack Valley. A couple of spotty showers for Albert Monday. Partly cloudy, breezy, high around 68. Northeast winds 10 to 20 miles per hour. Remaining breezy tonight, partly cloudy, falling to around 50. Northeast winds 15 to 25. Breezy and less humid for Tuesday, mostly sunny, topping at around 66. Sunny skies, breezy for Wednesday, high in the mid-60s. I'm WHAV meteorologist James Coffington. Your next wave weather in 30 minutes.

0: It is the Wave. There we go. It is the Wave, 97.9 WHAV and the McCoys, not to be confused with the real McCoys from the TV show. Different group, different people altogether. Good morning. It's Win for Breakfast. It is a Monday morning, 53 degrees outside the WHAV building at 30 Howe Street, downtown Haverhill. Meteorologist James Covington says that for today, it's going to be partly cloudy, breezy, some spot showers, the high of 68. Partly cloudy tonight and breezy, the low of 50 for tomorrow, Tuesday, mostly sunny, breezy, less humid. And temperature should be around 65 tomorrow for Wednesday. Sunny skies and breezy with the temperature in the mid-60s. And right now, James' extended forecast, partly cloudy on Thursday and mostly cloudy on Friday with the temperature in the low to mid-60s both days. Traffic-wise, 495 north and southbound in Haverhill, moving along. And 97 Broadway looks pretty good, 125 Main Street. A little slow around some of the lights between 495 and Plaso, also in the downtown area. Viva Transit telling us all the buses are operating on or close to schedule. And the next MBTA commuter rail train from Haverhill to Boston, that's going to be leaving at 725. Well, it was a nice time over at Haverhill Wolfstock on Saturday. And one of the many things that was going on over there, they were collecting food for the food banks in the area, organized in partnership with Somebody Cares New England. They have a goal for the month of September, collecting 5,000 cans and boxes of soup to help those in need. So it's having a chance to chat with folks doing that. And Saturday was the first citywide collection that was taking place. I don't know if there's a second one, but the first one was Saturday, and that was over at Haverhill's Wolfstock at Chris's Farm Stand, also at the Farmer's Market, Bradford Common. But if you didn't get a chance to make a donation there, they are restocking all the food pantries in Haverhill as much as they can. They are taking donations for the rest of the month at Haverhill City Hall, also the Haverhill Police and Fire Departments, the Haverhill Public Library, the Chamber of Commerce, Pentucket Bank and Haverhill Bank, Service Credit Union, the YMCA, Choice Fitness, Academy Lanes, Fark Corners Golf, Murphy's Garrison Golf, the Bradford Country Club. These are all collection sites for soups of cans, chowders, or chili. You can do that, too. Crescent Yacht Club, they are collecting there. The Hill, Downtown Tavern, on Washington Street, Maria's Restaurant, Cedars Foods, Carter's Ice Cream, Garibaldi Club, Chris's Farm Stand, Dunkin' Donuts on River Street, collecting there. Auto Fair Subaru, Azul, Peddler's Daughter, Stem, Mac Daddy's, The Drop Cafe, and Dependable Kid Care, Dependable Day Care. So lots of places to make your donation. And it all goes for a good cause because you know it's going to get used. So if you can do that, that would be great. Soups, chowders, chilies, things in a can. Makes it easy and long shelf life. 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
1: Today is September 21st. On this day in 1938, a hurricane of astonishing force ravaged New England. Having gone to bed the night before to radio forecasts of scattered rain and fresh southerly winds, New Englanders woke on the 21st and went about their weekday routines. At least they did until the storm broke in mid-afternoon. Within minutes, the hurricane leveled virtually everything in its path. The whirling, shrieking winds and rushing waters took more than 600 lives and caused damage estimated between $6 and $12 billion in today's dollars. Technology now provides enough warning to evacuate vulnerable areas, so a storm of similar magnitude might take fewer lives today. But the pace of development along the coast means that property and environmental damage would undoubtedly be many times greater. 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
0: 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An important part of the program is talking with area newsmakers, giving you a direct link on the latest information on what's happening in the greater Haverhill area. Recently, I spoke with Al Hanscom, CEO of Emmaus, who said over the past 12 months, Emmaus has helped 110 families into housing.
3: That's significant. This is 110 families who were literally homeless and had no place to go, were in shelter or sleeping on someone's couch. In addition to that, we helped 38 people get directly off the streets here in Haverhill alone.
0: 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And around 8:45, I'll be talking with Nicole Sammartino, the YWCA's Director of Advancement. 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

0: And good morning. Currently 52 degrees right now in downtown Haverhill at 7 o'clock. And the forecast for today. Meteorologist James Covington says it's going to be partly cloudy and breezy. Some spot showers and a high of 68 degrees. We'll take a look at the full forecast following this news. I'm Wynn Damon. Checking traffic, the Haverhill Police Department at this morning. They report a sewer line break has occurred in the area of Plasto Road. And all motorists should expect some detours and traffic delays between Main Street and the Plasto line as repairs are prepared for and conducted. If possible, they ask that you find alternate routes and allow additional travel time. Other traffic going on in Haverhill as far as 495 north and southbound go. That looks pretty good. 97 Broadway, a little slow right around the 4th Street lights and also Lafayette Square. 125 Main Street, as we mentioned, the sewer line break on Main near the Plasto line. Also around that intersection that takes place as well near Woodman Avenue as you head towards Plasto. Main Street in Haverhill, a little slow around the lights by Marsh Avenue, also in the downtown area. Viva Transit telling us all the buses are operating on or close to schedule. And the next MBTA rail commuter train from Haverhill to Boston, that's going to be leaving at 7:25. In the news, Haverhill is moving ahead with regulations on e-bikes, e-scooters, and other micro-mobility devices. With a newly revised proposed ordinance formally appear on the city councilor's desk tomorrow night, a draft ordinance by city solicitor Lisa Mead recognizes certain existing provisions in state law that allow, but also limit, city regulation of the vehicles. Mead told Mayor Melinda Barrett and City Council President Timothy Jordan in a September 11th memorandum that city authority is expected to expand if the legislature passes Governor Moore Healey's proposed Ride Safe Act. She wrote, quote, "The draft revised ordinance mimics the applicable statutes which require operators to use a helmet and follow traffic safety laws in imposing fines and operational restrictions, and adds language specific to your request restricting use of such vehicles on the public sidewalks, bike paths, bikeways and trails, playgrounds, and private property." Mead pointed out areas where city authority is currently limited, citing, for example, driving under the influence and impoundment of vehicles cannot be addressed by ordinance, as these areas are preempted by statute and specific to motor vehicles. Further, she said, under current state law, the city may not, however, prohibit their operation on public ways. Mead also noted proposed state legislation would allow further city regulation depending on speed tier classifications, but the current bill doesn't allow those provisions to become effective until January 1st, 2028. Councilors won't be able to act on the proposed ordinance for at least 2 weeks as required by the city charter. In other business, following councilors' drought deliberations last week, members will receive a proposal to replace an existing water restriction ordinance with one that would also apply to all water users, including those drawing from private wells within city limits, ensuring consistent community-wide compliance. The new rules, which can't be voted on for at least 2 weeks, also redefine non-essential outdoor water use, automatic irrigation system, and exemptions for agriculture, certain commercial operations, and public facilities. Require soil moisture sensors, rain sensors, and flow sensors on all newly installed or repaired in-ground irrigation systems. Suspend sewer bill deduct meter credits during the highest level drought conditions. Increases fines and other provisions. The Haverhill City Council is going to be meeting tomorrow night at 7 o'clock, remotely and in person, at the Theodore A. Pelosi Jr. Council Chambers, Room 202 of Haverhill City Hall, as WHAV plans to carry that meeting live as a public service. Well, one could say that Haverhill's Woodstock was unleashed Saturday as an extended community took part in demonstrations, contests, dog fun and games, shopping on behalf of beloved pets, some more. This year, Woofstock also created and celebrated 70-year-old Pax Harris of Rhode Island with its first youth entrepreneur, Spotlight founder and producer Cindy Morgan explained Pax's mom reached out to her.
1: She says, my son is 7 years old. He has started his own dog treat business called Pax's Bakery, and he would like to come in as a vendor. And that mom and me and producer and me said, oh, no. I don't want him to come as a vendor. I want him to come as a youth entrepreneur, and we're going to spotlight him.
0: And Pax went on to taste test his treats made with oats and pumpkin with dozens of four-footed friends. Casey Armstrong, Executive Affairs Officer for State Auditor Diana DeZoglio, presented Pax with a citation recognizing him as Woofstock's youth entrepreneur and thanking him for sharing his ideas and innovations. Armstrong also presented a citation to host Cindy and Marlene or Chris and Marlene Stasnos of Chris's Farm Stand for, quote, integral contributions to the community through local agriculture and the support of small businesses and for making Chris Farm Stand the home of Haverhill's Woofstock. Among other highlights were vendor booths with a variety of dog wares, food trucks, sit, stay, and honor, memorial area, pet costume contest, live music from Rear Window, and a $5,000 ball pit. And that's where dogs can play. And there was more on top of that. Well, Haverhill police say a coyote that approached at a 2-year-old and bit an adult defender Friday night is likely dead, but the search using a drone was unable to confirm the animal's state, and officials continue to urge caution. Police issued a warning via social media Friday night and update Saturday that a rogue coyote was in the area of Forest Street and Broadway, Route 97. A police statement said, quote, the coyote was initially observed approaching and closely watching a 2-year-old child when a neighbor intervened. During the intervention, the coyote bit the neighbor on the arm. The neighbor was able to fend off the attack using a shovel, and the coyote went down. However, officials said the coyote was able to rise and flee before being struck by an automobile. The statement reported, quote, despite being struck, the coyote again got up and fled when it was hit by a second motor vehicle and remarkably once again got up and continued running. Police said the coyote was last seen near a business block on Broadway across from Forest Street. They cautioned residents to remain alert and take appropriate precautions when outdoors, particularly with children and pets. And members of Haverhill High School's class of 1976 plan to reunite early next month. The class, known as the Spirit of 1976, in recognition of the nation's bicentennial the same year, is noting many milestones during its time that still resonate with the community today. A year before graduation, classmates were among the first to enjoy the high school's expansion and dedication of new named wings, with the then Senator Edward Kennedy serving as guest speaker. On June 14, 1975, the library was named for school committee member Manuel Epstein, academic wing, former superintendent Donald Freeman, the notorium, Charles White, student lounge, Edward Kimball, cafeteria, John Coppola, and study center, Alice Garland. In a yearbook statement, then Haverhill High Principal Soteris Katsaros formally declares the class of 1976 is the bicentennial class of Haverhill High School. Class President Mark Anderson will serve as master of ceremonies. Members will also reflect on members lost, such as class officer Danny Conway, who passed away last year. The reunion is going to be taking place Friday, October 9th from 5:30 to 10 that night at the Bradford Country Club in Haverhill. Tickets are $90 and checks may be made out and mailed to Diane Belanger Prescott at 197 Concord Street in Haverhill. Those with questions may email Kara Cosmas at kcosmas@yahoo.com. In WHAV Sports, well, the Patriots were winners yesterday. They beat the Steelers 20-3. Pat's next game coming up on Sunday on the road the Jacksonville Jaguars. The Red Sox lost to the Tampa Bay Rays yesterday 5-1, but through the course of events, they clinched a postseason tournament bid. Red Sox are off tonight. Their next game is going to be Tuesday at home when they take on the Cleveland Guardians. Boston Bruins opened up their exhibition schedule last night with a 3-2 shootout win over the Washington Capitals. The New England Revolution over the weekend beat Orlando City 4-2. The Boston Legacy FC squad, they lost to the Houston Dash 2-1. Haverhill High School sports on the schedule today. It's field hockey against Lowell. That'll be at Haverhill Stadium at 6:30. And Whittier Tech girls volleyball takes on Gloucester at Whittier Tech at 5:45. Currently 52 degrees in downtown Haverhill at 7:11. There's always more in the next newscast and at WHAV.net, where you can sign up for the Wavelengths local news e-newspaper. From the Edwin V. Johnson Newsroom, this is Wynn Damon.
2: AP News, I'm Marcela Sanchez. CNN, MS Now, and Politico say they've notified President Trump's administration that they're filing a lawsuit over being denied White House access. Reporters from the three major news organizations were blocked from the White House on Saturday, a day after Trump said he was barring them because of reporting he found to be fake news. In Austin, Texas, local authorities say a U.S. Immigration and Customs Enforcement officer shot and wounded a man Sunday afternoon. An immigration attorney identified him as Wilber Rafael Garces Perez, a 28-year-old Venezuelan man. The Department of Homeland Security says he's in custody pending removal from the country. A lawsuit claims four AI developers agreed to a coordinated shutdown effort. AP correspondent Mike Kempin reports.
3: The lawsuit claims leading AI companies made an illegal deal to slow the pace of development. The lawsuit names Anthropic, OpenAI, SpaceX AI, and Google. It alleges they agreed to coordinate slowdown efforts and that doing so reduces the value consumers get for paid AI subscriptions. The four named plaintiffs all pay for AI subscriptions. The lawsuit says on September 12th, Anthropic CEO Dario Amodei published an essay urging industry-wide cooperation on decelerating advancements in favor of enhanced safety measures. It says the leaders of the four companies publicly responded in agreement. Representatives for those companies have not commented. I'm Mike Hempen.
2: Trump says communism is the greatest threat the U.S. has ever faced, even as Trump seeks to decry Democrats as communists ahead of November's midterm elections. He's rolling out the red carpet this week for Chinese President Xi Jinping, the leader of the world's most powerful communist country. This is AP News. Iran's most prominent human rights activist says Iranians are suffering 7 months into the war and paying the price for the conflict. The AP's Rika Ann Garcia has more.
4: In an interview with the AP from outside Iran, Narges Mohammadi said Iranians are grappling with multiple crises, but many quietly defy their leaders. If you go out into the streets, you see a wave of resistance among the people, a wave of awareness, and their determination to stand up for their rights. Although the government's repression has also intensified, although the government does not want to give the people this space and wants to force them to retreat, and this is a heavy struggle, the reality is that the people are standing firm, and that gives us the reason for hope. Her memoir, titled A Woman Never Stops Fighting, was written behind bars with parts smuggled out by fellow inmates. I'm Rika Ann Garcia.
2: And I'm Marcela Sanchez, AP News.
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6: Good morning. Now your wave weather forecast for Haverhill and the Merrimack Valley. Couple of spotty showers for our Monday, partly cloudy, breezy, high around 68, northeast winds 10 to 20 miles per hour. Remaining breezy tonight, partly cloudy, falling to around 50, northeast winds 15 to 25. Breezy and less humid for Tuesday, mostly sunny, topping at around 66. Sunny skies, breezy for Wednesday, high in the mid-60s. I'm WHAV meteorologist James Covington. Your next wave weather in 30 minutes.
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0: It is Wave 97.9 WHAV and Jackson Brown with an E at the end. Silent. Good morning. It's Wind for Breakfast. It's Monday morning and currently 52 degrees outside the WHAV building at 30 Howe Street, downtown Haverhill. Meteorologist James Covington says that for today, it's going to be partly cloudy and breezy, some spot showers with a high of 68, partly cloudy tonight and breezy, the low 50. For tomorrow, Tuesday, mostly sunny, breezy, less humid, 65 degrees or so. Wednesday's forecast, sunny skies on Wednesday. It'll be breezy as well, temperature around 65. And right now, James' extended forecast, partly cloudy on Thursday, mostly cloudy on Friday, with the temperature in the low to mid-60s on both days. Traffic-wise, just want to let you know, Haverhill Police issuing a statement that there was a sewer line break that has occurred in the area of Plasto Road, and all motorists should expect significant detours and traffic delays between Main Street and the Plasto border as repairs are being prepared for and being made. So if possible, try to find a different route to go where you're going. Now, 495 northbound through Haverhill, that's moving along on the southbound side. It's a little bit slow from about the Broadway area, Route 97, down towards the Ward Hill connector. There is a report of an accident just a little bit south of 113 on 495 southbound, so just be aware of that. 97 Broadway in Haverhill, slow around the lights by Forest Street. Also in Lafayette Square, 125 Main Street, besides the sewer main break, the Plasto line. It looks like it is a little bit slow on Main by Marsh, also in the downtown area. MEVA Transit telling us all the buses are operating on or close to schedule. And the next MBTA train, commuter rail train from Haverhill to Boston, that is going to be leaving at 7:25. The one after that at 8:27. Want to find out about birthdays and things like that? Born on this date, H.G. Wells. Born on this date, 1866. Chuck Jones, the animator for Bugs Bunny, 1912. That's when he came into this, and inside him he had all those, he knew how to do what he did. he did a great job. Larry Hagman, I don't know if there's a lot, but I know he was in, Larry Hagman was in I Dream of Jeannie, with Barbara Eden, who's still alive. And also, he was in Dallas. He was the guy that got shot. Who shot J.R.? I don't remember. Somebody did, though. Stephen King, the author, living in Maine, if he's still there. He might have moved to somewhere else, but Stephen King, celebrating a birthday today, born on this day, 1947. Bill Murray, Ghostbusters, and a whole bunch of other things. Caddyshack. Oh, that movie makes me laugh. Caddyshack. Bill Murray, born on this day, 1950, so he's celebrating a birthday today. Dave Coulier, the guy who could do all the voices. Uncle Joey, I think it was, in Full House, celebrating a birthday today. 1959 is when he was born. Also, with a birthday today is the actor Luke Wilson, 1971, celebrating. On the other side of things, Florence Griffith Joyner, the Olympic gold medalist, passed away on this date, 1998. And it was on this date, 1970, that the Jets played a football game with the Cleveland Browns, the first televised NFL Monday Night Football game, 1970. So that's 56 years ago. Who was it? Was it Keith Jackson? And I want to say Howard Cosell was there. Pat Summerall? I'm not sure. But, boy, they had it going for a long, long time. 1970s when that happened. And J.R.R. Tolkien's The Hobbit published on this date, 1937. And I still haven't written it. 7:23, it's Wind for Breakfast right here on The Wave, 97.9 WHAV.
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3: AP Sports, I'm Jennifer King. In playoff baseball, the Atlanta Braves clinched the National League East title with a 4-2 win over the Astros. Tampa Bay creeps closer in the AL East with a 5-1 victory over Boston. Cleveland beat the Athletics 1-0 to stay on top. The Blue Jays beat the Rangers 7-2. The Mariners went 2-1 against the Rockies to hold off elimination, helped by 7 shutout innings by rookie Cade Anderson. The White Sox eliminated Detroit's playoff hopes 8-1 after a rain delay. The second Sunday in the NFL season sees a pair of star quarterbacks leave games with injuries. The Cowboys beat the Commanders 37-20 on Sunday. Dak Prescott broke Tony Romo's career franchise record for touchdown passes, while the Commanders' QB, Jaden Daniels, left the game with an injury to his left elbow, the same one he dislocated last season. The Vikings shut down Chicago 7-3. Soldier Field fell silent when the Bears' Caleb Williams departed with a right hamstring injury midway through the fourth quarter. I'm Jennifer King, AP Sports.
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1: 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The talk takes place Tuesday, September 22nd at 11 a.m. at Haverhill Citizen Center, 10 Welcome Street, Haverhill. 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
1: Good morning. 52 degrees right now in downtown Haverhill at 7:33. The forecast for today. Meteorologist James Covington says it's going to be partly cloudy, breezy, some spot showers, and the high of 68. We'll take a look at the full forecast. Following this news, I'm Wynn Damon. Taking a look at traffic right now, Haverhill Police this morning reporting that a sewer line break occurred in the area of Plastow Road, and all motorists should expect some detours and traffic delays between Main Street and Plastow border as repairs are being prepared for and being made. If possible, they ask that you find alternative routes and allow for additional travel time. Other traffic going on, 495 north and southbound in Haverhill. Northbound side looks good. Southbound side is slow from 125 down to the Ward Hill Connector. A report of an accident on 495 southbound, just south of River Street on that stretch of the highway. And 97 Broadway in Haverhill, a little slow around the lights near the Forest Street area, and also in the Lafayette Square area, 125 Main Street. In addition to that, water main break on Main near the Plastow line, a little bit slow around those lights that are there as well by the restaurants. As far as 125 Main Street goes in the downtown area, a little slow around the lights right around the library and the Basilier Bridge. MEVA Transit telling us all the buses are operating on or close to schedule, and the next train from Haverhill to Boston, well, that's going to be leaving at 8:27 on the MBA commuter rail line. In the news, Haverhill City Councilor is armed with a new analysis from its lawyer. We'll once again take up a request tomorrow night from Mariam Shalai Al-Yamin for a special permit to operate a bed and breakfast business with an event venue for up to 30 people at 421 East Broadway. In the memorandum last Thursday, City Solicitor Lisa Mead writes, quote, "It would appear the concerned citizens are correct that such events are not permitted within the scope of an allowed principal use. However, the city solicitor says that there is ambiguity in the zoning ordinance as to whether only the accessory uses listed in the use tables are permitted, or if other uses which are not listed may also be allowed as lawful accessory uses. She says that the council may insert its own judgment, quote, so long as such interpretations are reasonable. Councilors will hear from colleagues Daniel Diodati, Devin Ferreira, and Colin LePage on a proposal to consolidate the city's existing medical marijuana overlay district and licensed marijuana establishment overlay zone. They'll ask the matter be forwarded to the council's Planning and Development Committee meeting for discussion and recommendations. The Haverhill City Council is going to be meeting tomorrow night at 7 o'clock remotely and in person at the Theodore A. Pelosi Jr. Council Chambers, Room 202 of Haverhill City Hall, as a public service. 97.9 WHAV plans to carry the meeting live. Haverhill Mayor Melinda Barrett made official Friday afternoon the appointment of Megan Perret as deputy of the Haverhill Police Department, the first woman to hold the job. Then Captain Perret was named acting deputy last October as Barrett ordered an investigation into operations, policies, and practices after the Haverhill Police Patrolmen's Association and the Haverhill Superior and Executive Officers Union raised concerns. She's scheduled to be formally sworn in Tuesday morning. Barrett said, quote, "Deputy Chief Perret has been an exceptional leader during her distinguished career with Haverhill Police. In the last year, she and Chief Wayne Tracy led the police department during its most challenging time with integrity, transparency, and that's while exhibiting a calm demeanor that was desperately needed. I look forward to working with them and the Haverhill Police Department towards continued advancements and improvements in modern policing, transparency, and building public trust. As WHAV reported in July, an agreement with Deputy Police Chief Stephen Doherty allows Barrett to appoint a new deputy, even as Doherty stays on the payroll until the end of March. In a statement, Perret expressed her thanks. She said, quote, "I want to sincerely thank Mayor Barrett and Chief Tracy for this opportunity and for their confidence in me. I'm equally grateful to the men and women of the Haverhill Police Department, whom I'm so proud to serve alongside. It's a privilege to work with such dedicated professionals who work tirelessly each day to serve and protect our community." She also thanked her husband, Scott, father, Kevin, and entire family for their endless support, sacrifices, and encouragement. At the same time, the new deputy pledged to, quote, "ensure our officers have the support, resources, and tools they need to do their job safely and effectively while providing the exceptional service the city of Haverhill deserves." Tracy himself named acting chief during the same upheaval last fall and appointed permanent chief last June, praised Perret. He said, quote, "having served as acting deputy chief for nearly a year, Deputy Chief Perret has demonstrated exceptional leadership, professionalism, and dedication to our department and community. She's highly qualified, has earned the respect of our officers, and has had a long and distinguished career." Former Methuen Police Chief Joseph Solomon will begin serving 30 days in jail after, as expected, he pleaded guilty Friday to 17 charges, including hiring part-time intermittent officers and unlawfully appointing them to full-time jobs. As WHAV reported earlier this month, Solomon entered into a plea deal where he would plead guilty in Essex Superior Court to counts of perjury by written affidavit, 7 counts of obtaining unwarranted privileges in violation of the civil service laws, 6 counts of civil service law violations, uttering a forged document, and procurement fraud. Solomon was sentenced to 2.5 years in prison with 30 days to serve and lose his city pension, license to carry a firearm, and private investigator's license. Attorney General Andrea Joy Campbell, who brought the case with Essex County District Attorney Paul Tucker, said, quote, "Massachusetts communities rely on their police chiefs to make the best decisions for the safety and security of

0: Constitution that ensures that accountability. The case centered on Sullivan using his position to fire former Methuen City Council President Sean Fountain as a reserve intermittent officer in violation of civil service law and helped deceive officials into believing that Fountain graduated from a police academy when he did not. Fountain previously pled guilty to forgery, uttering a forged document, perjury, procurement fraud, and a conflict of interest law violation, and was sentenced to 3 years of probation. Inspector General Jeffrey Shapiro, whose predecessor, Glenn Kuna, concluded a Methuen police contract with generous raises was a, quote, failure of leadership at all levels, reacted to the guilty plea. Shapiro said, quote, so-called public servants who enrich themselves at the expense of the people they swear an oath to serve must be held to account no matter how long it takes. This is a good day for the people of Methuen and for those individuals who serve the public with honor and integrity. Methuen Mayor D.J. Beauregard, who previously said that he would have preferred Sullivan receive a longer jail term, said Friday, quote, such criminal actions put everyone's public safety in jeopardy and were a severe and unacceptable breach of public trust. The mayor also lashed out against false claims perpetrated on social media. Quote, from this point forward, there can be no further doubt or credible social media chatter claiming his innocence. Sullivan did commit these heinous crimes contrary to his duty and a breach of the public trust, and he, by his own admissions, is guilty and deserves the punishment that he is receiving today. Beauregard also called on U.S. Attorney Leah Foley to reopen a federal investigation and determine whether federal charges are now also warranted, quote, against Sullivan, any others involved in the many breaches of the public trust that occurred during that time. In WHAV sports, the Patriots won their game yesterday against the Steelers in Foxborough, 20-3. The Pats are going to be in Jacksonville coming up on Sunday. Red Sox lost to the Tampa Bay Rays yesterday, 5-1, but they were able to clinch a postseason tournament berth. So that's good news. Red Sox are off today. They open up a homestand on Tuesday, tomorrow, against the Guardians. Boston Bruins opened up their exhibition schedule yesterday with a 3-2 shootout win over the Washington Capitals. And the New England Revolution over the weekend, they beat Orlando City 4-2. And the Boston Legacy lost to the Houston Dash 2-1. Haverhill High School Sports saw the schedule today. It's field hockey against Lowell at Haverhill Stadium. That'll be at 6:30 tonight. Whittier Tech girls volleyball against Gloucester at Whittier Tech at 5:45. Currently in downtown Haverhill, the temperature is 52 degrees at 743. There's always more in the next newscast and at WHAV.net, where you can sign up for the Wavelengths local news e-newspaper. From the Edwin V. Johnson Newsroom, this is Wynn Damon.
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4: I'm Marcela Sanchez with an AP News Minute. CNN, MS Now, and Politico say they've notified President Trump's administration that they're filing a lawsuit over being denied access to the White House. Reporters from the three major news organizations were blocked from the White House Saturday, a day after Trump said he was barring them because of reporting he found to be fake news. Treasury Secretary Scott Bessent says the U.S. has proposed a new notification mechanism for artificial intelligence intelligence incidents that could affect national security. Besant said the groundwork had been laid for talks between Trump and China's Xi Jinping at the White House later this week. Ed Sheeran opened his concert Saturday with comments about Gaza, saying the situation is catastrophic and unjustifiable after supporting acts withdrew in solidarity with opener Macklemore, who was dropped after making pro-Palestinian comments on stage.

0: I'm Marcela Sanchez.
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2: Wave Weather!
3: Good morning. Now your Wave Weather forecast for Haverhill and the Merrimack Valley. Couple of spotty showers for Upper Monday, partly cloudy, breezy, high around 68, northeast winds 10 to 20 miles per hour. Remaining breezy tonight, partly cloudy, falling to around 50, northeast winds 15 to 25. Breezy and less humid for Tuesday, mostly sunny, topping at around 66. Sunny skies, breezy for Wednesday, high in the mid-60s. I'm WHAV meteorologist James Covington. Your next Wave Weather in 30 minutes.
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0: It is the Wave 97.9 WHAV. That's George Benson, and he goes by the name of George. Right now, 52 degrees in downtown Haverhill at 7:50, 10 before 8 o'clock. And the forecast for today, meteorologist James Covington is telling us that it's going to be partly cloudy and breezy, some spot showers with a high of 68, although it feels like the showers have run away. Tonight, it's going to be partly cloudy and breezy, the low of 50. Tomorrow, Tuesday, mostly sunny, breezy, less humid, and 65 degrees. Wednesday's forecast, sunny and breezy with a temperature again around 65. Right now, James' extended forecast says it's going to be partly cloudy on Thursday, mostly cloudy on Friday, temperature in the low to mid-60s both days. Now, traffic-wise, we have a statement from the Haverhill Police Department reporting that there has been a water main break in the area of Plasto Road. So motorists are expected to find some detours there, traffic delays between Main Street and Plasto border as they are trying to fix that. So if you can, please try to find some alternative routes, and if you have to go that direction. Otherwise, as far as the traffic goes, 495 north and southbound in Haverhill. Northbound side is good. Southbound side is a little tough going from 125 down past River Street, 113. A report of an accident on the side of Route 213 side of 113, so be aware of that. 97 Broadway in Haverhill, a little slow around the lights by Forest Street. Also, Lafayette Square, 125 Main Street. Besides the repairs to the water main break near the Plasto line, it's a little bit slow around the lights between that area. Also, a report of a crash on the 495 northbound ramp onto 125, so be aware of that. And Main Street, a little slow around the lights near Main and Marsh. Also in the downtown area, Monument Square, through a good portion of the Brantford section. Viva Transit telling us all the buses are operating on or close to schedule. And the next train from Haverhill to Boston, that is going to be leaving at 8:27. Right now it's 7:53. It's Wind for Breakfast on the Wave, 97.9 WHAV.
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2: 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Move your wire vine to a cooler, draft-free location and water less often during the winter. 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
2: Good morning. 52 degrees right now in downtown Haverhill at 8:01. The forecast for today, meteorologist James Covington says it's going to be partly cloudy and breezy, some spot showers with a high of 68. We'll take a look at the full forecast following this news. I'm Wynn Damon. Checking traffic right now. Haverhill Police reporting a sewer line break in the area of Plasto Road. All motorists should expect some detours and traffic delays between Main Street and Plasto as the repairs are being made. If possible, they ask to seek alternative routes and plan for additional travel time. Other traffic going on, 495 north and southbound in Haverhill. Northbound side looks good. Southbound side a little bit slow as you approach Route 97 down to the Ward Hill Connector. 97 Broadway, a little slow around the lights by Lake Street and Forest Street and Lafayette Square. 125 Main Street, besides the water main breakup in that area, traffic's a little bit slow around the area where you turn off towards the Plasto line. And it's also a little slow in the downtown area, the Basler Bridge, the Bradford Common area, and in a good portion of the Bradford section. Maven Transit telling us all the buses are operating on or close to schedule. The next train from Haverhill to Boston, that's going to be at 8:27. In the news, Haverhill is moving ahead with regulations on e-bikes, e-scooters, and other micro-mobility devices, with a newly revised proposed ordinance formally to appear on city councilor's desk tomorrow night. A draft ordinance by city solicitor Lisa Mead recognizes certain existing provisions in state law that allow but also limit city regulation of the vehicle. Mead told Mayor Melinda Barrett and City Council President Timothy Jordan in a September 11th memorandum that city authority is expected to expand if the legislature passes Governor Moore Healey's proposed Ride Safe Act. She wrote, quote, "The draft revised ordinance mimics the applicable statutes which require operators to use a helmet and follow traffic safety laws and imposing fines and operational restrictions, and adds language specific to your request restricting use of such vehicles on the public sidewalks, bike paths, bike ways and trails, playgrounds, and public property." Mead pointed out areas where city authority is currently limited, citing, for example, driving under the influence and impoundment of vehicles cannot be addressed by ordinance, as these areas are preempted by statute and specific to motor vehicles. Further, she said, under contract state law, under the current state law, the city may not, however, prohibit their operation on public ways. Mead also noted proposed state legislation would allow further city regulation depending on speed tier classifications, but the current bill doesn't allow those provisions to become effective until January 1st, 2028. Councilors won't be able to act on the proposed ordinance for at least 2 weeks, as required by city charter. In other business, following councilors' drought deliberations last week, members will receive a proposal to replace an existing water restriction ordinance with one that would also apply to all water uses, including those drawing from private wells within city limits, ensuring consistent community-wide compliance. The new rules, which can't be voted on for at least 2 weeks, also redefine, quote, non-essential outdoor water use, automatic irrigation system, and exceptions for agriculture, certain commercial operations, and public facilities, require soil moisture sensors, rain sensors, as well as flow sensors on all newly installed or repaired in-ground irrigation systems, suspends sewer bill deduct meter credits during highest level drought conditions, increases fines, and other provisions. The Haverhill City Council is going to be meeting tomorrow night at 7 o'clock, remotely and in person, at the Theodore A. Pelosi Jr. Council Chambers, Room 202 of Haverhill City Hall. And as a public service, 97.9 WHAV plans to carry the meeting live. Well, one could say Haverhill's wolf stock was unleashed Saturday as an extended community took part in demonstrations, contests, dog fun, and games, shopping on behalf of beloved pets, and more. This year, Wolfstock also celebrated 7-year-old Pax Harris of Rhode Island with his first youth entrepreneur spotlight. Founder and producer Cindy Morgan explained Pax's mom reached out to her.
3: She says, my son is 7 years old. He has started his own dog treat business called Pax's Bakery, and he would like to come in as a vendor. And that mom and me and producer and me said, oh, no, no, no. I don't want him to come as a vendor. I want him to come as a youth entrepreneur, and we're going to spotlight him.
2: And Pax went on to taste test his treats made with oats and pumpkin with dozens of four-footed friends. Casey Armstrong, executive affairs officer for state auditor Diana DeZonglio, presented Pax with a citation recognizing him as Wolfstock's youth entrepreneur and thanking him for sharing his ideas and innovations. Armstrong also presented a citation to hosts Chris and Marlene Stasnos of Chris's Farm Stand for integral contributions to the community through local agriculture and the support of small businesses and for making Chris's Farm Stand the home of Haverhill's Wolfstock. Among other highlights were vendor booths with a variety of dog wares, food trucks, sit, stay, and honor memorial area, pet costume contest, live music from Rear Window, a 5,000-ball pit where dogs could play, and more. In Haverhill, police say a coyote that approached a 2-year-old and bit an adult defender Friday night is likely dead, but a search using a drone was unable to confirm the animal's state, and officials continue to urge caution. Police issued a warning via social media Friday night and update Saturday that a rogue coyote was in the area of Forest Street and Broadway, Route 97. A police statement said, quote, the coyote was initially observed approaching and closely watching a 2-year-old child. When a neighbor intervened during the intervention, the coyote bit the neighbor on the arm. The neighbor was able to fend off the attack using a shovel, and the coyote went down. However, officials said the coyote was able to rise and flee before being struck by an automobile. The statement reported, quote, despite being struck, the coyote got up again and fled, and then was struck by a second motor vehicle and remarkably once again got up and continued running. Police said the coyote was last seen near a business block on Broadway across from Forest Street. They cautioned residents to remain alert and take appropriate precautions when outdoors, particularly with children and pets. In WHAV sports, the Patriots beat the Steelers yesterday 20-3. The Red Sox lost to the Rays 5-1, but they clinched a postseason tournament. A tournament bid, so they will continue on once the regular season is done. Red Sox are off tonight. They take on the Guardians at Fenway Park tomorrow. In Boston Bruins preseason hockey, the Bruins beat the Capitals in a shootout yesterday, 3-2. The New England Revolution beat Orlando City over the weekend, 4-2. And the Boston Legacy FC lost to the Houston Dash, 2-1. Haverhill High School sports, it's field hockey against Lowell at Haverhill Stadium tonight at 6:30. Whittier Tech girls volleyball will be in a match with Gloucester. That'll be at Whittier Tech at 5:45. Currently 52 degrees in downtown Haverhill at 810. There's always more in the next newscast and at WHAV.net, where you can sign up for the Wavelengths local news e-newspaper. From the Edwin V. Johnson Newsroom, this is Wynn Damon.
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6: AP News, I'm Marcela Sanchez. A shooting in Texas by immigration enforcement. prompted an anti-ICE protest, the AP's Jennifer King reports.
7: Authorities in Austin, Texas say a U.S. Immigration and Customs Enforcement officer shot and wounded a 28-year-old man from Venezuela Sunday afternoon during a vehicle pursuit.
8: We cannot just go home and wait.
7: The shooting drew anti-ICE protesters to the scene, where a blue Corolla was parked under an overpass with what appeared to be bullet holes. Immigration attorney Kate Lincoln Goldfinch says the wife of Wilbur Rafael Garces Perez went to the hospital, but it was hours before anyone would tell her what happened to her husband or even where he was. The Department of Homeland Security says Perez is in federal custody pending removal.
9: As mayor of the city of Austin, I'm very angry about this.
7: Mayor Kirk Watson says city police were not involved, but he wants an independent investigation. I'm Jennifer King.
6: CNN, MS Now, and Politico say they've notified the Trump administration that they're suing over access to the White House. The three outlets made the announcement in a joint statement posted on X 2 days after their reporters were blocked from the White House and prevented from doing their jobs. The reporters' entry badges were disabled on Saturday, a day after President Trump had suddenly announced he was banning the outlets because of reporting he found to be fake news. Treasury Secretary Scott Bessent says the U.S. has proposed a new notification mechanism for artificial intelligence incidents that could affect national security. Ed Sheeran opened his concert Saturday in Philadelphia, saying the situation in Gaza is catastrophic and unjustifiable. His comments came after supporting acts withdrew in solidarity with opener Macklemore, who was dropped after making pro-Palestinian comments on stage. This is AP News. Kremlin lawmakers look like they will be keeping control of Russia's parliament after a carefully orchestrated vote. AP correspondent Charles de Ledesma reports.
10: Russia's main Kremlin party, United Russia, is dominating the country's first wartime parliamentary election, virtually devoid of opposition to President Vladimir Putin's policies. The vote, which is all but certain to cement the Kremlin's dominance, began on Friday for 111 million eligible voters and ended Sunday. The balloting included residents of four Ukrainian regions that Moscow illegally annexed after the war began, but still doesn't fully control, as well as those in Crimea, the Black Sea Peninsula, that was illegally annexed by Russia in 2014, a move Kyiv denounces as illegal and the EU describes as a blatant violation of international law. I'm Charles de Ledesma.
6: More on this story at apnews.com. I'm Marcela Sanchez, AP News.
11: Wave weather.
12: Good morning. Now your wave weather forecast for Haverhill and the Merrimack Valley. A couple of spotty showers for our Monday. Partly cloudy, breezy, high around 68. Northeast winds 10 to 20 miles per hour. Remaining breezy tonight, partly cloudy, falling to around 50. Northeast winds 15 to 25. Breezy and less humid for Tuesday, mostly sunny, topping at around 66. Sunny skies, breezy for Wednesday, high in the mid-60s. I'm WHAV meteorologist James Covington. Your next wave weather in 30 minutes.
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0: It is Wave 97.9 WHAV. That's Linda Ronstadt. We have a guest that we'll have a chance to chat with. He's an author of first book that he has just written from Haverhill, Dominic Russo, When Minutes Seem Like Hours. And just having a chance to chat. So it's a fascinating book. And it's all true. As well, too. So we'll have a chance to talk about that coming up in just a minute or so, right here on the Wave 97.9 WHAV. Currently, 52 degrees in downtown Haverhill at 8:17. The forecast for today, meteorologist James Covington says it's going to be partly cloudy and breezy with a high of 68. Same thing for tonight with a low of 50. For tomorrow, mostly sunny, breezy, less humid with a temperature of 65 degrees. And Wednesday's forecast, sunny skies, breezy, temperature in the mid-60s. Haverhill Police letting us know or putting out a statement that the sewer line broke in the area of Plasto Road by Main and Plasto, so be aware of that, and you should expect some detours and traffic delays, and if you can find an alternate route, by all means do that. Elsewhere, 495 northbound in Haverhill, that is moving along on the southbound side, a little bit slow around the Ward Hill connector. 97 Broadway in Haverhill, slow around the Lafayette Square area, and 125 Main Street, slow around that split between 121 and 125. And also in the downtown area, Monument Square, Bradford Commons section, and right around the Hunking School, the Bradford Fire Station. Viva Transit telling us all the buses are operating on or close to schedule. And the next train from Haverhill to Boston, that's going to be at 8:27. And the one after that at 9:57. 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
2: WHAV. AP Sports, I'm Jennifer King. In playoff baseball, the Atlanta Braves clinched the National League East title with a 4-2 win over the Astros. Tampa Bay creeps closer in the AL East with a 5-1 victory over Boston. Cleveland beat the Athletics 1-0 to stay on top. The Blue Jays beat the Rangers 7-2. The Mariners went 2-1 against the Rockies to hold off elimination, helped by 7 shutout innings by rookie Cade Anderson. The White Sox eliminated Detroit's playoff hopes 8-1 after a rain delay. The second Sunday in the NFL season sees a pair of star quarterbacks leave games with injuries. The Cowboys beat the Commanders at 37-20 on Sunday. Dak Prescott broke Tony Romo's career franchise record for touchdown passes, while the Commanders' QB, Jaden Daniels, left the game with an injury to his left elbow, the same one he dislocated last season. The Vikings shut down Chicago 7-3. Soldier Field fell silent when the Bears' Caleb Williams departed with a right hamstring injury midway through the fourth quarter. I'm Jennifer King, AP Sports.
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4: 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In the Edwin B. Johnson Newsroom, this is Jennifer Cosgrove.
0: It is the Wave 97.9 WHAV, and in the studio with me is Dominic Russo. And Dom wrote a book called When Minutes Seemed Like Hours, Vietnam Turned Boys into Men and Strangers into Brothers. And Dom, thank you so much for joining me today. Nice to have you here.
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3: 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Thank you so much.
0: Excellent. And congratulations. I understand that you have a classic car that you won an award for, right?
3: I did, yes. That's amazing. I mean, all the cars that we hear on Saturday, I'm so surprised that I got a great reward. So it was great. Thank
0: you. Excellent. Yeah, that was down at River Ruckus.
3: Yes.
0: So tell me, I've been hearing your story about this, and we'll start you out with, why don't you give an overview of what the book's all about so people know what to expect when they see it?
3: The book is really about teenagers growing up during a war, and they were learning and training to be paratroopers. We were with the 101st Airborne Division, and they were really got their name from the Second World War. They parachuted in before the lines, before the D-Day, and they were very well known all through that Second World War. And they have that celebration every D-Day in Normandy, like June 5th and 6th. I was just there a couple of years ago. It was to see their celebration, which is great. The Europeans really celebrate their victory. So the 101st Airborne Division is great. And we were part of that division. If you ever watched the Band of Brothers series, that's what it's about. Well, these teenagers, all the crazy things they do, teenagers do, in the States, learning and training to be members of the division and learning how to be paratroopers. And then they were sent overseas to the war zone. And they brought that same mentality to the war zone. It's not really a shoot 'em up, kill 'em book. It's a funny book. Some people said it's the funniest book I ever read. Some said, I cried, I laughed. So there's war in it. But it's really, I think, it's a diverse book. It's about kids growing up and then turning into men fast. Too fast.
0: And yeah. When you talk about war, you're talking about the Vietnam War.
3: The Vietnam War, yes, sir.
0: Okay.
3: Yes.
0: Now, how old were you when you joined?
3: I was 19 when I was in the war. But my brothers, everyone in this book, I talked to them all the time. The ones that are still alive, the ones that weren't killed there. We talk constantly. We're texting almost every day. We meet every, if we can, 8 to 10 months a year someplace. They're all over the country. And it's great. It's like, and I say our brothers, we are actually brothers, close to them brothers. Yeah.
0: And you joined, because I'm assuming you joined because you wanted to serve the country, but you joined because you wanted to be able to jump out of airplanes?
3: Well, a lot of people say you're crazy. I'll never do that, you know, and it was a difference. I wanted to be a little bit different, and I hear the paratroopers were the best, and I wanted to be part of the best. So I joined to be a paratrooper. I actually joined to be Special Forces, but then I just stayed with the paratroopers, yeah.
0: Now, can you take us, I don't want you to tell the whole story, but can you take us through the book on where you started and, you know, jump around?
3: Well, it actually starts in the training, goes through basic training, and then it leads you into a little bit advanced training, and then goes into jump school, which is very, very, I mean, jump school is, they train Marines. The Army Jump School trains Marines, Air Forces. And I had Marines in there saying, this is the hardest training I've ever been to. And a lot of them quit. Whether it was Air Force, Marines, or Navy, they didn't go through it. It was a very hard. I mean, you do 5 miles of running in the morning before even breakfast. And then you're not allowed to walk anywhere. You run everywhere. And then you do exercises all day long. And it's just and even the training itself is very hard.
0: Now, tell me about why do you have to run everywhere? If you're jumping out of an airplane, yeah. Why do you have to run and exercise all the time?
3: Well, you do this because they want to build your muscles. you want to get your muscles, your legs, so that when you land, what they call a parachute landing fall, you don't break your legs. You want your arm muscles so that when you pull your risers from your parachutes, you could pull those risers. So you get that strength in your arms so that your parachute can move from right or left or forward or backwards. If you look down and you see this big puddle of water and you want to get away from it, or a tree, you could pull those risers and your arms are strong enough to do that. So they build up your arms and your muscles, and this is why they run in you and they need to get you built up. Yeah.
0: Did you ever land in a tree?
3: I never ran into trees, but I got into the water a couple of times.
0: That's got. How do you get away from the parachute?
3: There are a couple of clips right by a riser, and you release those clips or release your. It's hard to explain over the radio. If we were on TV, I could tell you a little bit better. But.
0: Okay. Yeah. Well, not yet. But all right, so you have clips that you can.
3: You have clips, release. You press them, and you release your chute. The wind will take it away.
0: Yeah. Now, would you release it before you hit the water?
3: No. There was a problem. Years ago, they used to teach the men that when you're 50 feet above the water, you release it. Release your chute so you don't get tangled when you're in the water. Well, people were released over asphalt. And you know how the heat rises on asphalt? Well, men took it as water. And they were releasing their chute 50 feet, and they were getting hurt, really hurt. So they changed that. So now when your feet just touch the water, that's when you release your chute.
0: Okay. So
3: that you could, what they do is they release your harness so that you slip out of your whole harness and your feet hit the water, you go into the water and your chute slips away so you don't get tangled up with your chute. So they've changed a lot of things through the years. Yeah.
0: All right. And this, it's even ridiculous to say it, but this is not like jumping out of the airplane at the Orange Airport.
3: No, absolutely not. When you come out of a military and you're carrying, 150 pounds of equipment, you could barely get out that aircraft.
0: Oh, my gosh. Yeah. All right. So When Minutes Seem Like Hours by Dominic Russo. Vietnam turned boys into men and strangers into brothers. And so you have the book. I'm sure the book, you're going to do a talk. Why don't you tell us about the talk?
3: Well, we're going to do a talk about the book this coming Wednesday.
0: It's going to be in North Andover at Brightview?
3: At Brightview.
0: Okay.
3: And North Andover at 2:30 in the afternoon. And they're hosting me there, which is a great place. They're a great bunch of people there. They actually have Veterans Breakfast the third Thursday of each month. They host that. Beautiful breakfast. And so they're gonna host me on this Wednesday, and they're gonna allow me to speak about the book. And I think it'll be a great day, great afternoon.
0: So that's coming up the day after tomorrow.
3: Yes.
0: Okay.
3: Yes. Wednesday.
0: Now, is the book available on, Amazon or places like
3: that? The book
0: like
3: is
0: that?
3: Available on barnesandnoble.com or amazon.com. You could do it there. And also, when I have that talk, they're going to raffle off several books and a little basket, and I'm going to be there to sign it. I'm going to give a talk. A lot of my talk is going to be about... I'm going to talk about helicopters because that was a big war. Vietnam was about helicopters. A lot of people don't know much about helicopters.
0: Yeah, I'm thinking you cannot jump out of a helicopter with a parachute, or can you?
3: You can. I have. We have jumped out of Hueys several times. We've done that. I've jumped out of everything, helicopters, aircraft that have two floors. You're coming out of two doors on each side. Jet engines. We were the first. Our units were the first to come out of the C-141 jets when they first came out. We learned how to come out without ruining our parachutes.
0: Holy cow!
3: Yeah.
0: Now you are making yourself available if I'm thinking veterans groups or libraries want to have you, or nursing homes. Or
3: absolutely.
0: So you're available
3: absolutely.
0: To do that.
3: Anybody that would like me to be available to them, I'm available.
0: Okay. And how do they get in touch with you?
3: Well, I have an email address of lowercase drr airborne 80@gmail.com. That's drr airborne 80@gmail.com.
0: Does the airborne have an E at the end of it?
3: Yes.
0: Okay.
3: A-B-O-R-N-E.
0: E. Okay.
3: So A-I-B-O-R-N. Sorry.
0: Okay. All right. Well, that would be great. I can see you making talks like this all over the place. Maybe even on a Veterans Day, because a lot of veterans institutions are a lot of observations coming up to. Maybe even in a Haverhill City Council.
3: Yeah. I did give a few speeches about, they asked me to talk on Veterans Day at City in Revere, actually, one time. And I thought it was a great day. Yeah.
0: Yeah. There's a lot of places, a lot of people that would, I think, would like to hear your story. Yeah. So
3: the speech was not about the book. It was about Vietnam.
0: Yeah. Okay.
3: So, yeah.
0: So when minutes seemed like hours, what's the story behind that?
3: Well, you know, it's like any time you're in a tight, tough situation, whether you're under attack, any veteran will tell you, any combat veteran could tell you that if you're under an attack, or you're being rocketed or mortared or something like that, these little seconds and minutes just stretch. It's like forever. Time stops, goes by forever, and that's what it is. When minutes seem, those little minutes just seem like hours. Yeah.
0: Well, I'm glad you made it.
3: Me too.
0: Yeah. Oh my gosh. So when you made those jumps,
3: yes.
0: How did you get back to the SERP? How did you get rescued? How did they do that?
3: Oh. Most of the parachuting is done, most of it in the States. I've never jumped into combat. But when you get on the ground, it's all training. So you're going to go several miles to a meeting point with your group. And you get there, our unit would be put on alert 3 o'clock in the morning. They wake up at 3 o'clock in the morning. You get down to the aircraft. You get your weapons. And then you make this jump in the dark. I mean, that's the worst. The worst jump is the dark night jumps.
0: Can you see trees?
3: You see nothing. You come out in the pitch dark. The aircraft is lit in red inside because, you know, your eyes focus on red. And you come out in the dark and you don't see anything. And then as you come down to the ground, you just barely see the ground. And you hope there's no trees or water. And then you meet up with your group and you go to a certain point and you're just exhausted. And they don't have food for you. They have nothing ready for you. And then after you get to your point, after a couple of miles, you get on the truck and they take you back to the base. So sometimes, you know, one time we ended up in Norway. So we were doing maneuvers in Norway, and they landed right after a blizzard and snowstorm. So, you know, knee-high, waist-high in snow. So it was quite training.
0: Oh, my gosh.
3: Yeah.
0: All right. So so you're going to be talking 2:30 on Wednesday.
3: On Wednesday.
0: At Brightview in North Andover. That's Route 125.
3: Yes, sir.
0: Can't miss it. Kind of near the McDonald's and the high school and all that stuff.
3: Yeah.
0: And all right, so that'd be good. And if anybody wanted to line you up to talk to their group, a veterans group, or any other type of group, drrairborne80@gmail.com.
3: Great.
0: All right. Hey, Dom, thank you so much.
3: And we're waiting to be a movie soon, I hope.
0: Really? You're talking to someone?
3: We're always trying to talk to somebody. Yeah.
0: Well, there are people around, people who know people.
3: Yeah, terrific.
0: Well, good luck on that.
3: Thank you.
0: All right. Dominic Russo, Haverhill author, our guest this morning, right here on The Wave, 97.9 WHAV. We'll take a look at the news coming up in just a moment.
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0: Good morning. 53 degrees right now in downtown Haverhill at 8:38. The forecast for today, meteorologist James Covington is telling us that it is going to be partly cloudy and breezy today, some spot showers perhaps, and the high of 68. We'll take a look at the full forecast following this news. I'm Wynn Damon. Haverhill Police putting out a statement that there was water main break by Main and Plasto Road by the border. So they are asking people to be prepared for a delay while they make repairs and to seek alternate routes if possible. Taking a look at items that are in the news this morning, Haverhill City Councilors, armed with a new analysis from its lawyer, will once again take up a request tomorrow night from Marion Saleh Al-Yamin for a special permit to operate a bed and breakfast business with an event venue for up to 30 people at 421 East Broadway. In a memorandum last Thursday, City Solicitor Lisa Mead writes, quote, "It would appear the concerned citizens are correct that such events are not permitted within the scope of an allowed principal use. However, the city solicitor says that there is ambiguity in the zoning ordinance as to whether only the accessory uses listed in the use table are permitted, or if other uses which are not listed may also be allowed as lawful accessory uses. She says the council may insert its own judgment, quote, so long as such interpretations are reasonable. Councilors will hear from colleagues Daniel Diodati, Devin Ferreira, and Colin LePage on a proposal to consolidate the city's existing medical marijuana overlay district and licensed marijuana establishment overlay district. They'll ask the matter to be forwarded to the council's Planning and Development Committee. That's going to be meeting for a discussion of recommendations. The Haverhill City Council meets tomorrow night at 7 o'clock remotely and in person at the Theodore A. Pelosi Jr. City Council Chamber.

Barrett said, quote, Deputy Chief Perret has been an exceptional leader during her distinguished career with Haverhill Police. In the last year, she and Chief Wayne Tracy have led the police department during its most challenging time with integrity and transparency while exhibiting a calm demeanor that was desperately needed. I look forward to working with them and the Haverhill Police Department towards continued advancements and improvements in modern policing, transparency, and building public trust. As WHAV reported in July, an agreement with Deputy Police Chief Stephen Doherty allows Barrett to appoint a new deputy, even as Doherty stays on the payroll until the end of March. In a statement, Perret expressed her thanks. She said, quote, I want to sincerely thank Mayor Barrett and Chief Tracy for this opportunity and for their confidence in me. I'm equally grateful to the men and women of the Haverhill Police Department, with whom I'm so proud to serve alongside. It's a privilege to work with such dedicated professionals who work tirelessly each day to serve and protect our community. She also thanked her husband, Scott, father, Kevin, and entire family for their endless support, sacrifices, and encouragement. At the same time, the new deputy pledged to ensure, quote, our officers have the support, resources, and tools they need to do their job safely and effectively while providing the exceptional service the city of Haverhill deserves. Tracy, himself named acting chief during the same upheaval last fall, was appointed permanent chief last June. He praised Perret. He said, quote, having served as acting deputy chief for nearly a year, Deputy Chief Perret has demonstrated exceptional leadership, professionalism, and dedication to our department and community. She's highly qualified, has earned the respect of our officers, and has had a long and distinguished career. And former Methuen Police Chief Joseph Solomon will begin serving 30 days in jail after, as expected, he pleaded guilty Friday to 17 charges, including hiring part-time intermittent officers and unlawfully appointing them to full-time jobs. As WHAV reported earlier this month, Solomon entered into a plea deal where he would plead guilty in Essex Superior Court to 2 counts of perjury by written affidavit, 7 counts of obtaining unwarranted privileges in violation of the civil service laws, 6 counts of civil service law violations, uttering a forged document, and procurement fraud. Solomon was sentenced to 2.5 years in prison with 30 days to serve and lose his city pension, license to carry a firearm, and private investigator's license. Attorney General Andrea Joy Campbell, who brought the case with Essex County District Attorney Paul Tucker, said, quote, Massachusetts communities rely on their police chiefs to make the best decisions for the safety and security of residents. Former Chief Solomon broke that trust by misusing his authority to elevate unqualified officers, putting residents' well-being at risk. Tucker said, quote, as a former chief of police myself and as the chief law enforcement officer of Essex County, let me be clear, misuse of any position of authority erodes the public's trust and is unacceptable. My office will always seek to hold individuals accountable. The former chief of police pleading guilty to 17 charges, along with the period of incarceration, is a resolution that ensures accountability. The case centered on Solomon using his position to hire former Methuen City Council President Sean Fountain as a reserve intermittent officer in violation of civil service law and helped deceive officials into believing that Fountain graduated from a police academy when he did not. Fountain previously pled guilty to forgery, uttering a forged document, perjury, procurement fraud, and a conflict of interest law violation, and was sentenced to 3 years of probation. Inspector General Jeffrey Shapiro, whose predecessor Glenn Kuna, concluded Methuen Police contact with generous raises, that contract was a, quote, failure of leadership at all levels, and reacted to the guilty plea. Shapiro said, quote, so-called public servants who enrich themselves at the expense of people that they swear an oath to serve must be held to account no matter how long it takes. This is a good day for the people of Methuen and for those individuals who serve the public with honor and integrity. And Methuen Mayor D.J. Beauregard, who previously said that he would have preferred Solomon serve a longer jail term, said Friday, quote, such criminal actions put everyone's public safety in jeopardy and were a severe and unacceptable breach of the public trust

0: The mayor also lashed out against false claims perpetrated on social media. Quote, from this point forward, there can be no further doubt or credible social media chatter claiming his innocence. Solomon did commit these heinous crimes contrary to his duty and in breach of the public trust, and he, by his own admission, is guilty and deserves the punishments that he's receiving today. Beauregard also called on U.S. Attorney Lee Foley to reopen a federal investigation and determine whether federal charges are now also warranted. Quote, against Solomon, any others involved in the many breaches of the public trust that occurred during that time. Currently in downtown Haverhill, the temperature is 53 degrees. There's always more of the next newscast and the WHAV.net, where you can sign up for the Wavelengths local news e-newspaper. From the Edwin V. Johnson Newsroom, this is Wynn Damon.
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4: From around the world, these are the latest AP International News headlines. Officials say Russian drones have blasted Ukraine's southern city of Zaporizhia. The attack comes a day after authorities said Kyiv's forces fired over 1,000 drones at Russia. The Zaporizhia bombardment hit apartment blocks, a university and a shopping mall, and at least five people were injured. German Chancellor Friedrich Merz faces a struggle to stabilize his position and to keep his agenda on track Monday, after voters inflicted two more defeats on his party. The main Kremlin party has retained its majority in Russia's parliament, election officials say, after a carefully orchestrated balloting that excluded most opposition candidates. A previously unknown cat species has been identified at a wildlife sanctuary in Bolivia, where the small spotted feline has been living for years. Biologist Enzo Aliaga-Rosso tells the AP, Bolivia's coming out with good news, right? I mean, we're giving the world a new species with a newly christened name, Leopardus tilcayo. I'm Charles de Ledesma.
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6: Wave Weather!
7: Good morning. Now your Wave Weather forecast for Haverhill and the Merrimack Valley. A couple of spotty showers for Upper Monday. Partly cloudy, breezy, high around 68. Northeast winds 10 to 20 miles per hour. Remaining breezy tonight, partly cloudy, falling to around 50. Northeast winds 15 to 25. Breezy and less humid for Tuesday, mostly sunny, topping at around 66. Sunny skies, breezy for Wednesday, high in the mid-60s. I'm WHAV meteorologist James Coffington. Your next Wave Weather in 30 minutes.
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0: 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It's Wynn for breakfast, and we have another guest that's going to be joining us in just a couple of minutes, Nicole Sammartino, Director of Advancement for the YWCA, and she has many things to talk about, so we'll find out. Coming up in just a moment or so, right here on the Wave, 97.9 WHAV.
8: It doesn't quite sound it yet, but this one's good for a laugh. You're on the sound beat. Yep, there it is. You know that feeling you get whether you're in church or a meeting or somewhere where you really shouldn't be laughing? Where you just can't quite stop? The OK Laughing Record was recorded in Germany and released in 1923 and was an immediate seller. It hit the Billboard charts and reached number 8. It wasn't listed as a foreign language record because, well, everyone understands laughter. And it's particularly unique in that the performers were not credited. making it the first and only anonymous record to ever chart.

0: 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I'm Brett Barry.
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1: Good morning. It's Wynn for Breakfast right here on The Wave, WHAV, and in the studio with me is Nicole Sammartino, Director of Advancement for the YWCA. And Nicole, you were here the last time around, weren't you?
7: I think so. Okay. Or maybe not the last time, but the time before that. I know it hasn't been as long as usual.
1: Yeah.
7: Well, I think I was here, but you're right.
1: That laugh. You could have been on that Syracuse.
7: So I was like, who are those people giggling when I was listening to it?
1: Well, there are professional laughers.
7: Oh, well, now I know what I can do when I retire someday.
1: That's right. Yeah, you can, yeah, don't lose that laugh.
7: Right? I don't think it's possible.
1: But, you know, when it comes to the YWCA, it's not all laughing matters. You got a lot of stuff that you have to do.
7: We do. We have a lot going on. So camp is over. Happy first day of fall, or when I think it's today or tomorrow or whenever it was. It's soon.
1: Tomorrow.
7: Thank you, Ann. I know it's somewhere in the early 20 of September. So we're gearing up for October, which is one of our busier months there. It's Domestic Violence Awareness Month. And so we have tons of events going on. Kicking us off for the month is going to be the Brides March, heading out of Lawrence, where we invite women to dress up in all white or even wear a wedding gown. It's in remembrance of a woman who lost her life on her wedding day. Her ex-husband brutally beat her to death when she was on her wedding day to marry her new partner. And so there's specifics on our Facebook page. Anybody can come and join us, and they do a walk in remembrance. So that kicks off Intimate Partner Domestic Violence Awareness Month. That's this Saturday, the 26th, in Lawrence. Again, all the info is on our Facebook page. I want to say it starts at 9, but there's so many events in my brain right now. Check it out on our YWCA Facebook page. The flyer and all the information is up there. And then on October 1st, to kick off the month, we do a Lights on Lawrence, where we partner with our Lawrence and Haverhill community friends. And we ask that City Hall, the lights on City Hall are purple for the month of October to remember all of those partners who have lost their life. We lost 11 women this past year to intimate partner domestic violence in throughout Lawrence and Haverhill and Merrimack Valley. So
1: that's something that doesn't always come to light to right. the news media, mm-hmm. you know?
7: Yeah, yeah. It's, that's why there's people like me and the YWCA that, you know, we're really working hard to get that awareness out there. So October is a big month for us. So like I said, we just have a short speech, typically in partnership with, like I said, our police force, some partnership in our healthcare agencies, our other partners like Jeannie Geiger, who support people with sexual assault as well as domestic violence. They're a great partner of ours. So that's on October 1st. We have a larger ceremony in downtown Lawrence that day. And then on October 2nd... drumroll, please. We are opening officially our 8th YWCA location in Methuen. So we are opening a domestic violence and sexual assault advocacy resource office in Methuen at 5 Wallace Street, which for those of you who might think, huh, Wallace Street, that sounds familiar. It was the main site of the sex trafficking that was happening in Methuen. So the building has been purchased by somebody else, and we're leasing the exact unit that they were using to sex traffic and exploit women in, and we've renovated all of it, and now we're changing the story on that office space, and it's going to be a resource. So we're going to have advocates in there who can help with anybody who needs help, either themselves or a family member who has been involved in any type of domestic violence or intimate partner or sexual assault incident, either so, themselves or a family member.
1: So you said this is your 8th?
7: This is our 8th location.
1: Where are the others?
7: Where are the, is this the test? Okay, are you ready? Dun, dun, dun, dun. We have our main office site at 38 Lawrence Street. And then we have our FINA house, which is our Lawrence domestic violence site. That's on Haverhill Street in Lawrence. Then we have our Camp Wywood here. Then we have an office site in Lynn, which is sexual assault support only. And then we have our second office location in Lawrence, is in the Arlington Mills building. Oh, crap. And then
1: it's 5.
7: That's 5. Yep. Hold on. No, that's not 5. Is that 5?
1: Yeah. You have Haverhill.
7: Oh, Haverhill. Yeah. I thought I said Haverhill. No, well, I said camp. Yeah. So then we have the Haverhill site. So that's 6. So maybe I lied. Maybe it's our 7th. Hold on. Haverhill, Lawrence. 3 in Lawrence. Haverhill, Lynn, camp. 3 in Lawrence. Yeah. So we have 3 in Lawrence, Haverhill, camp, and then Lynn is 6. Okay. Yeah. So I lied. So it's our 7th. Excuse me. I'm getting ahead of myself.
1: That's okay.
7: Yeah, so it's our 7th location. We've always supported people in Methuen, especially because, you know, our main offices are in Haverhill and Lawrence, so they're right in between there. But we're really excited to bring an office right into downtown, and especially in that space that was once used for exploitation. So we're really kind of turning it into empowerment for survivors. So we're excited about that.
1: And then you have a big event that's going to be happening in
7: the week
1: October.
7: Yeah, exactly. So then October 8th, so after we get done with all the ribbon cutting, on October 8th, it's a Thursday night, is our annual Fall Fest. It's our 9th annual, which is crazy. It's my 3rd event with the YW planning this with our board of directors, which is great. So it's at Renaissance Club again this year. We had an amazing time last year. There'll be live music. We're going to play YWCA bingo. So brush up on your bingo knowledge so you can win a $500 cash prize. We have tons of great raffles. I actually went shopping this weekend to make my spa basket. So that's going to be fabulous. And tickets are available. Sponsorships are still available. But it's a great time. It's 5:30 to 8:30 over at Renaissance. It's in support of Domestic Violence Awareness Month. So all of the proceeds go to support our survivor services programs, which
1: is
7: amazing.
1: And they can go to your website / social media to get all the information.
7: Oh, yeah. All the information's there. Or you can just find my name, which is also all over the website, and email me or give me a call.
1: Oh, okay. All right.
7: Yeah.
1: Now, I know that you also had something with all the women that you that have been received the women tribute.
7: The tribute, yeah. So we were supposed to have our first inaugural kickoff club meeting, our 1892 club, last Thursday, and we actually postponed it and rescheduled it to November 5th because we had so many women who had a ton of other things that night, and we didn't realize that there was another event in downtown Lawrence, another fundraising gala that a lot of our, of course, amazing tribute women went to. So we had so much response from people wanting to come but not being able to that we decided early last week that we're going to have it on Thursday, November 5th. So if you have ever been a tribute to women or you know a tribute to women, woman. Yeah, you know what I mean.
1: I get you.
7: You got me. Please let them know that we're hosting our kind of informational first kickoff 1892 club, which is really just to kind of continue creating impact with the women who are making, you know, great change in our communities and how we can continue that all year round and not just in May.
1: All right.
7: Yeah.
1: Well, thank you for the rundown.
7: I know. I'm so busy.
1: Yeah.
7: Any questions, call me, guys.
1: Okay. And maybe somebody can find an eighth place for you.
7: Maybe. I'm telling you. I don't even know what that is on my phone. It just started going off. I'm like, what is that sound? But I apologize.
1: That's okay. It's haunted.
7: It is. It's not like a ringtone. Like, what is that?
1: That's okay. All right. Well, Nicole, thank you so much.
7: Thank you, Wynn.
1: Go back and keep us informed, too, so we can sell many more people. Because, you know, we talk to people that you may not be able to reach.
7: I know. Exactly. We're going to have you guys come out for our ribbon cutting.
1: All right. Well, that would be fun.
7: Mm-hmm.
1: Yeah.
7: Awesome.
1: All right. Well, thank you so much, Nicole Sammartino. She is the Director of Advancement for the YWCA in Haverhill and in Lawrence. Our guest this morning here on The Wave, 97.9 WHAV.
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1: In the news, Haverhill is moving ahead with regulations on e-bikes, e-scooters, and other micro-mobility devices. With a newly revised proposed ordinance formally appear on the city councilor's desk tomorrow night, a draft ordinance by City Solicitor Lisa Mead recognizes certain existing provisions in state law that allow, but also limit, city regulation of the vehicles. Mead told Mayor Melinda Barrett and City Council President Timothy Jordan in a September 11th memorandum that city authority is expected to expand if the legislature passes Governor Moore Healey's proposed Ride Safe Act. She wrote, quote, "The draft revised ordinance mimics the applicable statutes which require operators to use a helmet and follow traffic safety laws in imposing fines and operational restrictions, and adds language specific to your request restricting use of such vehicles on the public sidewalks, bike paths, bikeways and trails, playgrounds, and private property." Mead pointed out areas where city authority is currently limited, citing, for example, driving under the influence and impoundment of vehicles cannot be addressed by ordinance, as these areas are preempted by statute and specific to motor vehicles. Further, she said, under current state law, the city may not, however, prohibit their operation on public ways. Mead also noted proposed state legislation would allow further city regulation depending on speed tier classifications, but the current bill doesn't allow those provisions to become effective until January 1st, 2028. Councilors won't be able to act on the proposed ordinance for at least 2 weeks, as required by the city charter. In other business, following councilors' drought deliberations last week, members will receive a proposal to replace an existing water restriction ordinance with one that would also apply to all water users, including those drawing from private wells within city limits, ensuring consistent community-wide compliance. The new rules, which can't be voted on for at least 2 weeks, also redefine non-essential outdoor water use. automatic irrigation system, and exemptions for agriculture, certain commercial operations, and public facilities. Require soil moisture sensors, rain sensors, and flow sensors on all newly installed or repaired in-ground irrigation systems. Suspend sewer bill deduct meter credits during the highest level drought conditions. Increases fines and other provisions. The Haverhill City Council is going to be meeting tomorrow night at 7 o'clock, remotely and in person, at the Theodore A. Pelosi Jr. Council Chambers, room 202 of Haverhill City Hall. As WHAV plans to carry that meeting live as a public service. Well, one could say that Haverhill's Woodstock was unleashed Saturday as an extended community took part in demonstrations, contests, dog fun and games, shopping on behalf of beloved pets, and more. This year, Woodstock also created and celebrated 70-year-old Pax Harris of Rhode Island with its first youth entrepreneur, Spotlight founder and producer Cindy Morgan explained Pax's mom reached out to her.
10: She says, my son is 7 years old. He has started his own dog treat business called Pax's Bakery, and he would like to come in as a vendor. And that mom and me and producer and me said, oh, no, no, no. I don't want him to come as a vendor. I want him to come as a youth entrepreneur, and we're going to spotlight him.
1: And Pax went on to taste test his treats made with oats and pumpkin with dozens of four-footed friends. Casey Armstrong, Executive Affairs Officer for State Auditor Diana DeZoglio, presented Pax with a citation recognizing him as Woodstock's youth entrepreneur and thanking him for sharing his ideas and innovations. Armstrong also presented a citation to host Cindy and Marlene or Chris and Marlene Stasnos of Chris's Farm Stand for, quote, integral contributions to the community through local agriculture and the support of small businesses and for making Chris's Farm Stand the home of Haverhill's Woodstock. Among other highlights were vendor booths with a variety of dog wares, food trucks, sit, stay, and honor, memorial area, a pet costume contest, live music from Rear Window, and a $5,000 ball pit, and that's where dogs can play, and there was more on top of that. There's always more in the next newscast and at WHAV.net, where you can sign up for the Wavelengths local news e-newspaper. From the Edwin V. Johnson Newsroom, this is Wind Amon.
11: AP News, I'm Marcela Sanchez. President Trump will meet with New York City Mayor Zoran Mamdani when he travels to the city for the upcoming UN General Assembly. The two are set to meet today at Gracie Mansion, the mayor's official residence. Mamdani's communications director, Anna Barr, says the two will discuss issues affecting the city and New Yorkers. The first state visit by the leader of China in more than a decade takes place this week when President Xi Jinping arrives in Washington for high-stakes talks. Senior administration officials told reporters Trump will welcome Xi at Joint Base Andrews just outside Washington, an unusual move since Trump typically meets foreign leaders at the White House. On Thursday, Trump and First Lady Melania Trump will welcome Xi and his wife Peng Liyuan at an arrival ceremony. Trump and Xi will also participate in a review of troops in the Rose Garden before they retreat behind closed doors for their talks. Local authorities say a U.S. Immigration and Customs Enforcement officer shot and wounded a man yesterday in Austin, Texas. The Department of Homeland Security confirmed the man was in stable condition and in federal custody pending removal. Austin Mayor Kirk Watson.
12: As mayor of the city of Austin, I'm very angry about this. I'm extremely unhappy. A person being shot on the streets of Austin by someone purporting to be law enforcement, particularly when it's ICE, is something that causes me to be unhappy and angry about it.
11: An immigration attorney representing the man's family identified him as Wilber Rafael Garces Perez, a 28-year-old Venezuelan man. U.S. futures are climbing while oil prices decline today. More stories at apnews.com. This is AP News.
13: AP Sports, I'm Jennifer King. In playoff baseball, the Atlanta Braves clinched the National League East title with a 4-2 win over the Astros. Tampa Bay creeps closer in the AL East with a 5-1 victory over Boston. Cleveland beat the Athletics 1-0 to stay on top. The Blue Jays beat the Rangers 7-2. The Mariners went 2-1 against the Rockies to hold off elimination, helped by 7 shutout innings by rookie Cade Anderson. The White Sox eliminated Detroit's playoff hopes 8-1 after a rain delay. The second Sunday in the NFL season sees a pair of star quarterbacks leave games with injuries. The Cowboys beat the Commanders 37-20 on Sunday. Dak Prescott broke Tony Romo's career franchise record for touchdown passes, while the Commanders' QB Jaden Daniels left the game with an injury to his left elbow. The Vikings shut down Chicago 7-3. Soldier Field fell silent when the Bears' Caleb Williams departed with a right hamstring injury midway through the fourth quarter. I'm Jennifer King, AP Sports.
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14: Good morning. Now your wave weather forecast for Haverhill and the Merrimack Valley. A couple of spotty showers for Albert Monday, partly cloudy, breezy, high around 68, northeast winds 10 to 20 miles per hour. Remaining breezy tonight, partly cloudy, falling to around 50, northeast winds 15 to 25. Breezy and less humid for Tuesday, mostly sunny, topping at around 66. Sunny skies, breezy for Wednesday, high in the mid-60s. I'm WHAV meteorologist James Covington. Your next wave weather in 30 minutes.
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7: I'm Marcela Sanchez with an AP News Minute. Media outlets banned from the White House say they've filed a lawsuit, AP correspondent Jennifer King reports.
8: CNN, MS Now, and Politico issued a joint statement saying they're suing after their reporters were denied access at the White House. They say, left unchallenged, it presents a threat to press freedom and the public's right to independent journalism. President Trump said Friday he was barring the outlets because of reporting he found to be fake news.
9: I don't think somebody should be allowed to come in and write fake stories.
8: The reporters' entry badges were disabled on Saturday. MS Now reporter Akayla Gardner describes how she was turned away.
10: I want to say not just me, but also our photographer had their badge taken this morning. Of course, after President Trump made clear that he wants to ban MS Now, CNN, and Politico.
8: The head of the White House Correspondents Association is calling on the administration to immediately restore access. Jennifer King, Washington.
7: 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I'm Marcela Sanchez.
2: Wave weather.
11: Good morning. Now your wave weather forecast for Haverhill and the Merrimack Valley. A couple of spotty showers for Upper Monday. Partly cloudy, breezy. High around 68. Northeast winds 10 to 20 miles per hour. Remaining breezy tonight. Partly cloudy, falling to around 50. Northeast winds 15 to 25. Breezy and less humid for Tuesday. Mostly sunny, topping at around 66. Sunny skies, breezy for Wednesday, high in the mid-60s. I'm WHAV meteorologist James Covington. Your next wave weather in 30 minutes.
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2: Latest WHAV news. I'm Wynn Damon. Haverhill City Councilors, armed with a new analysis from its lawyer, will once again take up a request tomorrow night from Maryam Saleh Al-Yamin for a special permit to operate a bed and breakfast business with an event venue for up to 30 people at 421 East Broadway. In a memorandum last Thursday, City Solicitor Lisa Mead writes, quote, "It would appear the concerned citizens are correct that such events are not permitted within the scope of an allowed principal use. However, the city solicitor says that there is, quote, ambiguity in the zoning ordinance as to whether only the accessory uses listed in the use table are permitted, or if other uses which are not listed may also be allowed as lawful accessory uses. She says the council may insert its own judgment, quote, so long as such interpretations are reasonable. Councilors will hear from colleagues Daniel Diodati, Devin Ferreira, and Colin LePage on a proposal to consolidate the city's existing medical marijuana overlay district and licensed marijuana establishment overlay zone. They'll ask the matter to be forwarded to the council's Planning and Development Committee, meeting for discussion and recommendations. The Haverhill City Council is going to be meeting tomorrow night at 7 o'clock, remotely and in person, at the Theodore A. Pelosi Jr. Council Chambers, room 202 of Haverhill City Hall. As a public service, 97.9 WHAV plans to carry the meeting live. Mayor Melinda Barrett made official Friday afternoon the appointment of Megan Perret as deputy of the Haverhill Police Department, the first woman to hold the job. Then Captain Perret was named acting deputy last October as Barrett ordered an investigation into operations, policies, and practices after the Haverhill Police Patrolmen's Association and the Haverhill Superior and Executive Officers Union raised concerns. She's scheduled to be formally sworn in tomorrow morning. Barrett said, quote, "Deputy Chief Perret has been an exceptional leader during her distinguished career with Haverhill Police. In the last year, she and Chief Wayne Tracy have led the police department during its most challenging time with integrity and transparency while exhibiting a calm demeanor that was desperately needed. I look forward to working with them and the Haverhill Police Department towards continued advancements and improvements in modern policing, transparency, and building public trust." As WHAV reported in July, an agreement with Deputy Police Chief Stephen Doherty allows Barrett to appoint a new deputy, even as Doherty stays on the payroll until the end of March. In a statement, Perret expressed her thanks. She said, quote, "I want to sincerely thank Mayor Barrett and Chief Tracy for this opportunity and for their confidence in me. I'm equally grateful to the men and women of the Haverhill Police Department, whom I'm so proud to serve alongside. It's a privilege to work with such dedicated professionals who work tirelessly each day to serve and protect our community." She also thanked her husband, Scott, father, Kevin, and entire family for their endless support, sacrifices, and encouragement. At the same time, the new deputy pledged to, quote, "ensure our officers have the support, resources, and tools they need to do their job safely and effectively while providing the exceptional service that the city of Haverhill deserves." Tracy himself named acting chief during the same upheaval last fall and appointed permanent chief last June, praised Perret. He said, quote, "Having served as acting deputy chief for nearly a year, Deputy Chief Perret has demonstrated exceptional leadership, professionalism, and dedication to our department and community. She's highly qualified and has earned the respect of our officers and has had a long and distinguished career." Former Methuen Police Chief Joseph Solomon will begin serving 30 days in jail after, as expected, he pleaded guilty Friday to 17 charges, including hiring part-time intermittent officers and unlawfully appointing them to full-time positions. As WHAV reported earlier this month, Solomon entered into a plea deal where he would plead guilty in Essex Superior Court to 2 counts of perjury by written affidavit, 7 counts of obtaining unwarranted privileges in violation of the civil service laws, 6 counts of civil service law violations, uttering a forged document, and procurement fraud. Solomon was sentenced to 2.5 years in prison with 30 days to serve and lose his city pension, license to carry a firearm, and private investigator's license. Attorney General Andrea Joy Campbell, who brought the case with Essex County District Attorney Paul Tucker, said, quote, Massachusetts communities rely on their police chiefs to make the best decisions for the safety and security of residents. Former Chief Solomon broke that trust by misusing his authority to elevate unqualified officers, putting residents' well-being at risk. Tucker said, quote, As a former chief of police myself, and as the chief law enforcement officer of Essex County, let me be clear, misuse of any position of authority erodes the public's trust and is unacceptable. My office will always seek to hold individuals accountable. The former chief of police, pleading guilty to 17 charges, along with a period of incarceration, is a resolution that ensures accountability. The case centered on Solomon using his position to hire former Methuen City Council President Sean Fountain as a reserve intermittent officer in violation of civil service law and helped deceive officials into believing Fountain graduated from a police academy when he did not. Fountain previously pled guilty to forgery, uttering a forged document, perjury, procurement fraud, and a conflict of interest law violation, and was sentenced to 3 years of probation. Inspector General Jeffrey Shapiro, whose predecessor, Glenn Kuna, concluded a Methuen police contract with generous raises was a, quote, failure of leadership at all levels, reacted to the guilty plea. Shapiro said, quote, so-called public servants who enrich themselves at the expense of the people they swear an oath to serve must be held to account, no matter how long it takes. This is a good day for the people of Methuen and for those individuals who serve the public with honor and integrity. Methuen Mayor D.J. Beauregard, who previously said that he would have preferred Solomon receive a longer jail term, said Friday, quote, such criminal actions put everyone's public safety in jeopardy and were a severe and unacceptable breach of the public trust. The mayor also lashed out against false claims perpetrated on social media. Quote, from this point forward, there can be no further doubt or credible social media chatter claiming his innocence. Solomon did commit these heinous crimes contrary to his duty and a breach of the public trust, and he, by his own admission, is guilty and deserves the punishments that he's receiving today. Beauregard also called on U.S. Attorney Lee Foley to reopen a federal investigation and determine whether federal charges are now also warranted, quote, against Solomon and any others involved in the many breaches of the public trust that occurred during that time. In WHAV Sports, an off night for all the Boston teams. There's always more in the next newscast and at WHAV.net, where you can sign up for the Wavelengths Local News e-newspaper. From the Edwin V. Johnson Newsroom, this is Windy.
0: AP News, I'm Marcela Sanchez. Media outlets banned from the White House say they've filed a lawsuit. AP correspondent Jennifer King has more.
3: CNN, MS Now, and Politico issued a joint statement saying they're suing after their reporters were denied access at the White House. They say, left unchallenged, it presents a threat to press freedom and the public's right to independent journalism. President Trump said Friday he was barring the outlets because of reporting he found to be fake news.
4: I don't think somebody should be allowed to come in and write fake stories.
3: The reporters' entry badges were disabled on Saturday. MS Now reporter Akayla Gardner describes how she was turned away.
5: I want to say not just me, but also our photographer had their badge taken this morning, of course, after President Trump made clear that he wants to ban MS Now, CNN, and Politico.
3: The head of the White House Correspondents Association is calling on the administration to immediately restore access. Jennifer King, Washington.
0: President Trump is meeting with New York City Mayor Zoran Mamdani today when Trump travels to the city for the upcoming UN General Assembly. The meeting will be held at Gracie Mansion, the official mayoral residence. Trump says the massive arch he wants to build between the Lincoln Memorial and Arlington National Cemetery would become a top-grade military complex. It would be able to host drones and snipers while storing ammunition. The arch, like the president's other projects, faces legal challenges. The Pentagon says it had no information beyond the president's statement. A family representative says Presley Gerber, the son of supermodel Cindy Crawford and businessman Randy Gerber, died yesterday at the age of 27. Online records of the Los Angeles County Medical Examiner say he died at a rehabilitation facility. U.S. stocks are climbing along with markets worldwide. The price for a barrel of Brent oil fell back toward $100. More stories at apnews.com. This is AP News. A previously unknown cat species has been identified in plain sight at a wildlife sanctuary in Coroico, Bolivia, where a very small spotted feline has been living for years after being taken in by a local family.
6: The discovery team was led by Bolivian scientists Paola Nogales Ascarunz and Enzo Aliaga Rossell, researchers at the High University of San Andres, and an international team tasked with analysing the animal's genetic information. Aliaga Rossell tells the AP, Bolivia's coming out with good news. I mean, we're giving the world a new species with a newly christened name, Tigrino. He adds, we want to emphasize that the sort of threats these cats face as a new species are the same as those affecting many species living in this habitat, namely habitat loss. Tigrino has become, in just a few days, an ambassador for conservation with people turning up, says sanctuary co-founder Marcelo Levi. I'm Charles de Ledesma.
0: And I'm Marcela Sanchez, AP News.
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8: Good morning. Now your wave weather forecast for Haverhill and the Merrimack Valley. A couple of spotty showers for Albert Monday, partly cloudy, breezy, high around 68, northeast winds 10 to 20 miles per hour. Remaining breezy tonight, partly cloudy, falling to around 50, northeast winds 15 to 25. Breezy and less humid for Tuesday, mostly sunny, topping at around 66. Sunny skies, breezy for Wednesday, high in the mid-60s. I'm WHAV meteorologist James Covington. Your next wave weather in 30 minutes.
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4: That's significant. This is 110 families who were literally homeless and had no place to go, were in shelter or sleeping on someone's couch. 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
3: 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And around 8:45, I'll be talking with Mike Bevilacqua, President and CEO of the Merrimack Valley Chamber of Commerce. 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
5: I'm Marcela Sanchez with an AP News Minute. President Trump is kicking off a big week of diplomacy, starting in his hometown. The AP's Sagar Magani has more.
6: In New York today, the president will meet with Mayor Zoran Mamdani, whom he has lit up as a crazy communist.
7: Frankly, I've heard he's a total nut job. I think the people of New York are crazy. If they go this route, I think they're crazy.
6: That was before Mamdani was elected, days later in the Oval Office.
8: The better he does, the happier I am.
6: Tomorrow, the president will address the UN General Assembly, and later this week will host Xi Jinping for the Chinese leader's first U.S. state visit in nearly 11 years. Sagar Magani, Washington.
5: Forecasters say Tropical Storm Polo is set to rapidly intensify in the Pacific Ocean and become a major hurricane later this week, threatening the coastal areas of several Mexican states. I'm Marcela Sanchez.
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9: Good morning. Now your wave weather forecast for Haverhill and the Merrimack Valley. A couple of spotty showers throughout Monday, partly cloudy, breezy, high around 68. Northeast winds 10 to 20 miles per hour. Remaining breezy tonight, partly cloudy, falling to around 50. Northeast winds 15 to 25. Breezy and less humid for Tuesday, mostly sunny, topping at around 66. Sunny skies, breezy for Wednesday, high in the mid-60s. I'm WHAV meteorologist James Covington. Your next wave weather in 30 minutes.
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1: WHAV LP Haverhill. Here's the latest WHAV news. I'm Wynn Damon. Haverhill is moving ahead with regulations on e-bikes, e-scooters, and other micro-mobility devices. With a newly revised proposed ordinance to formally appear on the city councilor's desk tomorrow night. A draft ordinance by City Solicitor Lisa Mead recognizes certain existing provisions in state law that allow, but also limit, city regulation of the vehicles. Mead told Mayor Melinda Barrett and City Council President Timothy Jordan in a September 11th memorandum that city authority is expected to expand if the legislature passes Governor Mort Healey's proposed Ride Safe Act. She wrote, quote, "The draft revised ordinance mimics the applicable statutes, which require operators to use a helmet and follow traffic safety laws, and imposing fines and operational restrictions, and adds language specific to your requests, restricting use of such vehicles on public sidewalks, bike paths, bike ways and trails, playgrounds, and public property." Mead pointed out areas where city authority is currently limited, citing, for example, driving under the influence and impoundment of vehicles cannot be addressed by ordinance, as these areas are preempted by statute and specific to motor vehicles. Further, she said, under current state law, quote, "the city may not, however, prohibit their operation on public ways." Mead also noted proposed state legislation would allow further city regulation depending on speed tier classifications, but the current bill doesn't allow those provisions to become effective until January 1st, 2028. Councilors won't be able to act on the proposed ordinance for at least 2 weeks, as required by the city charter. In other business, following councilors' drought deliberations last week, members will receive a proposal to replace an existing water restriction ordinance with one that would also apply to, quote, "all water users, including those drawing from private wells within city limits, ensuring consistent community-wide compliance." The new rules, which can't be voted on for at least 2 weeks, also redefine, quote, "non-essential outdoor water use, automatic irrigation system, and exemptions for agriculture, certain commercial operations, and public facilities. Require soil moisture sensors, rain sensors, and flow sensors on all newly installed or repaired in-ground irrigation systems. Suspends sewer bill deduct meter credits during the highest level drought conditions. Increases fines and other provisions." The Haverhill City Council is going to be meeting tomorrow night at 7 o'clock, remotely and in person, at the Theodore A. Pelosi Jr. Council Chambers, Room 202 of Haverhill City Hall. As a public service, 97.9 WHAV plans to carry the meeting live. One could say Haverhill's Woofstock was unleashed Saturday as an extended community took part in demonstrations, contests, dog fun and games, shopping on behalf of beloved pets, and more. This year, Woofstock also celebrated 7-year-old Pax Harris of Rhode Island with its first youth entrepreneur spotlight. Founder and producer Cindy Morgan explained Pax's mom reached out to her.
2: She says, "My son is 7 years old. He has started his own dog treat business called Pax's Bakery, and he would like to come in as a vendor. And that mom and me and producer and me said, oh, no, no, no. I don't want him to come as a vendor. I want him to come as a youth entrepreneur, and we're going to spotlight him."
1: Pax went on to taste test his treats made with oats and pumpkin with dozens of four-footed friends. Casey Armstrong, Executive Affairs Officer for State Auditor Diana DeZonglio, presented Pax with a citation recognizing him as Woofstock's youth entrepreneur and thanking him for sharing his ideas and innovations. Armstrong also presented a citation to host Chris and Marlene Stasnos of Chris's Farm Stand for, quote, "integral contributions to the community through local agriculture and the support of small businesses, and for making Chris Farm Stand the home of Haverhill's Woofstock." Among other highlights were vendor booths with a variety of dog wares, food trucks, a sit, stay, honor memorial area, a pet costume contest, live music for rear window, a 5,000 ball pit where dogs could play, and more. Haverhill police say a coyote that approached a 2-year-old and bit an adult defender Friday night is likely dead, but a search using a drone was unable to confirm the animal's state, and officials continue to urge caution. Police issued a warning via social media Friday night and update Saturday that a rogue coyote was in the area of Forest Street and Broadway, Route 97. A police statement said, quote, the coyote was initially observed approaching and closely watching a two-year-old child when the neighbor intervened. During the intervention, the coyote bit the neighbor on the arm, and the neighbor was able to fend off the attack using a shovel, and the coyote went down. However, officials said the coyote was able to rise and flee before being struck by an automobile. The statement reported, quote, despite being struck, the coyote again got up and fled. When it was struck by a second motor vehicle, and remarkably, once again got up and continued running. Police said the coyote was last seen near a business block on Broadway across from Forest Street. They caution residents to remain alert and take appropriate precautions when outdoors, particularly with children and pets. And members of Haverhill High School's class of 1976 plan to reunite early next month. The class, known as the Spirit of 1976, in recognition of the nation's bicentennial the same year, is noting many milestones during its time that still resonate with the community today. A year before graduation, classmates were among the first to enjoy the high school's expansion and dedication of new wings, with then-Senator Ted Kennedy serving as guest speaker. On June 14, 1975, the library was named for school committee member Manuel Epstein, the academic wing, former superintendent Donald Freeman, the natatorium, Charles White, student lounge, Edward Kimball, the cafeteria, John Coppola, and the study center, Alice Garland. In a yearbook statement, then Haverhill High Principal Soteris Katsaros formally declares the class of 1976 as the bicentennial class of Haverhill High School. Class President Mark Anderson will serve as master of ceremonies. Members will also reflect on members lost, such as class officer Danny Conway, who passed away last year. The reunion is going to be taking place Friday, October 9th from 5:30 to 10 at the Bradford Country Club in Haverhill. Tickets are $90 and checks may be mailed to Diane Boulanger Prescott, 197 Concord Street in Haverhill. Those with questions may email Cara Cosmas at kcosmas@yahoo.com. In WHAV Sports, an off night for all the Boston teams. There's always more in the next newscast and at WHAV.net, where you can sign up for the Wavelengths Local News e-newspaper. From the Edwin V. Johnson Newsroom, this is Wynn Damon.
0: AP News. Good morning, I'm Ed Donahue. CNN, MS Now, and Politico say they are suing after being denied White House access by President Trump. The president claims the outlets deliver fake news and he dislikes their coverage. CNN was removed from its White House pool duties today, which are shared by the major networks. This is Penn State University professor Amy Kristen Sanders.
3: I really hope that news organizations continue to press this president and his administration. They stand in place of the people in ensuring that the president and his administration are upholding the Constitution. And we have seen time and time again where the president's actions have been found by courts to violate the Constitution.
0: The banned TV networks have been reporting from an intersection just outside the White House complex. President Trump is kicking off a week of diplomacy, starting in his hometown. The AP's Sagar Magani has the story.
4: In New York today, the president will meet with Mayor Zoran Mamdani, whom he has lit up as a crazy communist.
5: Frankly, I've heard he's a total nut job. I think the people of New York are crazy. If they go this route, I think they're crazy.
4: That was before Mamdani was elected. Days later in the Oval Office.
6: The better he does, the happier I am.
4: Tomorrow, the president will address the UN General Assembly and later this week will host Xi Jinping for the Chinese leader's first U.S. state visit in nearly 11 years. Sagar Magani, Washington.
0: The British military says an unknown projectile struck a tanker as it entered the Strait of Hormuz. Two crew members were injured. Russian drones hit Ukraine's southern city of Zaporizhia a day after authorities say Kyiv's forces fired more than 1,000 drones at Russia. A technical issue has been fixed that disrupted flights in northern parts of the UK. This is AP News.
7: I'm Damian Troisi, and this is Markets in a Minute. Stocks rose in morning trading on Wall Street Monday. The S&P rose 0.5%. The Dow rose 200 points or 0.4%. The NASDAQ Composite rose 0.8%. Oil prices fell back toward $100 per barrel and helped ease pressure on stocks. That is still well above roughly $72 per barrel, which was the price in late February before the start of the U.S. war with Iran. Treasury yields fell in the bond market. Lower pressure from oil prices and treasury yields also helped boost stocks throughout much of the world. Markets in Europe and Asia also gained ground. Damian Troisi, New York.
0: The National Hurricane Center says Tropical Storm Polo will rapidly intensify in the Pacific and arrive by Wednesday along parts of coastal Mexico. I'm Ed Donahue, AP News.
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9: Good morning. Now your wave weather forecast for Haverhill and the Merrimack Valley. A couple of spotty showers for our Monday. Partly cloudy, breezy, high around 68. Northeast winds 10 to 20 miles per hour. Remaining breezy tonight, partly cloudy, falling to around 50. Northeast winds 15 to 25. Breezy and less humid for Tuesday, mostly sunny, topping at around 66. Sunny skies, breezy for Wednesday, high in the mid-60s. I'm WHAV meteorologist James Covington. Your next wave weather in 30 minutes.
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2: Jerry McCormick and James Grieshaber give an explanation of chromatic wood type and how they recreated the production process to revive historic chromatic fonts during an upcoming talk at Haverhill's Museum of Printing. 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Following the talk, attendees will be able to pull a proof of historic William H. Page chromatic wood type from around 1849 and the new marquee font. 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In the Edwin B. Johnson Newsroom, this is Jennifer Cosgrove.

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4: Good morning. I'm Ed Donahue with an AP News Minute. A spokesperson for the paramilitary Revolutionary Guard warned Iran would change its weapons, military tactics, and targets if the conflict with the U.S. escalates.
5: Imam Shahid Mo Farmood.
4: Brigadier General Hossein Mehebi says our martyred imam says that he would regionalize the war, and now the war has become regional. But because the region is so vast, there is still room for this war to expand geographically. The British military, meantime, says an unknown projectile struck a tanker as it entered the Strait of Hormuz. Two crew members sustained minor injuries. Apopolis Tsitsikakis is European Commissioner for Sustainable Transport and Tourism.
6: Jet fuel markets are tight, and we are start seeing again the risk of shortages. The situation around the Strait of Hormuz remains deeply concerning.
4: I'm Ed Donahue.
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7: Good morning. Now your wave weather forecast for Haverhill and the Merrimack Valley. A couple of spotty showers for our Monday. Partly cloudy, breezy. High around 68. Northeast winds 10 to 20 miles per hour. Remaining breezy tonight. Partly cloudy, falling to around 50. Northeast winds 15 to 25. Breezy and less humid for Tuesday. Mostly sunny. Topping at around 66. Sunny skies, breezy for Wednesday, high in the mid-60s. I'm WHAV meteorologist James Coffington. Your next wave weather in 30 minutes.
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1: 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The latest WHAV news. I'm Wynn Damon. Haverhill City Councilors, armed with a new analysis from its lawyer, will once again take up a request tomorrow night from Maryam Saleh Al-Yameen for a special permit to operate a bed and breakfast business with an event venue for up to 30 people at 421 East Broadway. In a memorandum last Thursday, City Solicitor Lisa Mead writes, quote, "It would appear the concerned citizens are correct that such events are not permitted within the scope of an allowed principal use. However, the city solicitor says that there is, quote, ambiguity in the zoning ordinance as to whether only the accessory uses listed in the use table are permitted, or if other uses which are not listed may also be allowed as lawful accessory uses. She says the council may insert its own judgment, quote, so long as such interpretations are reasonable. Councilors will hear from colleagues Daniel Diodati, Devin Ferreira, and Colin LePage on a proposal to consolidate the city's existing medical marijuana overlay district and licensed marijuana establishment overlay zone. They'll ask the matter to be forwarded to the council's Planning and Development Committee, meeting for discussion and recommendations. The Haverhill City Council is going to be meeting tomorrow night at 7 o'clock remotely and in person at the Theodore A. Pelosi Jr. Council Chambers, room 202 of Haverhill City Hall. As a public service, 97.9 WHAV plans to carry the meeting live. Mayor Melinda Barrett made official Friday afternoon the appointment of Megan Perret as deputy of the Haverhill Police Department, the first woman to hold the job. Then Captain Perret was named acting deputy last October as Barrett ordered an investigation into operations, policies, and practices after the Haverhill Police Patrolmen's Association and the Haverhill Superior and Executive Officers Union raised concerns. She's scheduled to be formally sworn in tomorrow morning. Barrett said, quote, "Deputy Chief Perret has been an exceptional leader during her distinguished career with Haverhill Police. In the last year, she and Chief Wayne Tracy have led the police department during its most challenging time with integrity and transparency while exhibiting a calm demeanor that was desperately needed. I look forward to working with them and the Haverhill Police Department towards continued advancements and improvements in modern policing, transparency, and building public trust." As WHAV reported in July, an agreement with Deputy Police Chief Stephen Doherty allows Barrett to appoint a new deputy, even as Doherty stays on the payroll until the end of March. In a statement, Perret expressed her thanks. She said, quote, "I want to sincerely thank Mayor Barrett and Chief Tracy for this opportunity and for their confidence in me. I'm equally grateful to the men and women of the Haverhill Police Department, whom I'm so proud to serve alongside. It's a privilege to work with such dedicated professionals who work tirelessly each day to serve and protect our community." She also thanked her husband, Scott, father, Kevin, and entire family for their endless support, sacrifices, and encouragement. At the same time, the new deputy pledged to, quote, "ensure our officers have the support, resources, and tools they need to do their job safely and effectively while providing the exceptional service that the city of Haverhill deserves." Tracy himself named acting chief during the same upheaval last fall and appointed permanent chief last June, praised Perret. He said, quote, "Having served as acting deputy chief for nearly a year, Deputy Chief Perret has demonstrated exceptional leadership, professionalism, and dedication to our department and community. She's highly qualified and has earned the respect of our officers and has had a long and distinguished career." Former Methuen Police Chief Joseph Solomon will begin serving 30 days in jail after, as expected, he pleaded guilty Friday to 17 charges, including hiring part-time intermittent officers and unlawfully appointing them to full-time positions. As WHAV reported earlier this month, Solomon entered into a plea deal where he would plead guilty in Essex Superior Court to 2 counts of perjury by written affidavit, 7 counts of obtaining unwarranted privileges in violation of the civil service laws, 6 counts of civil service law violations, uttering a forged document, and procurement fraud. Solomon was sentenced to 2.5 years in prison with 30 days to serve and lose his city pension, license to carry a firearm, and private investigator's license. Attorney General Andrea Joy Campbell, who brought the case with Essex County District Attorney Paul Tucker, said, quote, Massachusetts communities rely on their police chiefs to make the best decisions for the safety and security of residents. Former Chief Solomon broke that trust by misusing his authority to elevate unqualified officers, putting residents' well-being at risk. Tucker said, quote, As a former chief of police myself, and as the chief law enforcement officer of Essex County, let me be clear, misuse of any position of authority erodes the public's trust and is unacceptable. My office will always seek to hold individuals accountable. The former chief of police, pleading guilty to 17 charges, along with a period of incarceration, is a resolution that ensures accountability. The case centered on Solomon using his position to hire former Methuen City Council President Sean Fountain as a reserve intermittent officer in violation of civil service law and helped deceive officials into believing Fountain graduated from a police academy when he did not. Fountain previously pled guilty to forgery, uttering a forged document, perjury, procurement fraud, and a conflict of interest law violation, and was sentenced to 3 years of probation. Inspector General Jeffrey Shapiro, whose predecessor, Glenn Kuna, concluded a Methuen police contract with generous raises was a, quote, failure of leadership at all levels, reacted to the guilty plea. Shapiro said, quote, so-called public servants who enrich themselves at the expense of the people they swear an oath to serve must be held to account, no matter how long it takes. This is a good day for the people of Methuen and for those individuals who serve the public with honor and integrity. Methuen Mayor D.J. Beauregard, who previously said that he would have preferred Solomon receive a longer jail term, said Friday, quote, such criminal actions put everyone's public safety in jeopardy and were a severe and unacceptable breach of the public trust. The mayor also lashed out against false claims perpetrated on social media. Quote, from this point forward, there can be no further doubt or credible social media chatter claiming his innocence. Solomon did commit these heinous crimes contrary to his duty and a breach of the public trust, and he, by his own admission, is guilty and deserves the punishments that he's receiving today. Beauregard also called on U.S. Attorney Lee Foley to reopen a federal investigation and determine whether federal charges are now also warranted, quote, against Solomon and any others involved in the many breaches of the public trust that occurred during that time. In WHAV Sports, an off night for all the Boston teams. There's always more in the next newscast and at WHAV.net, where you can sign up for the Wavelengths Local News e-newspaper. From the Edwin V. Johnson Newsroom, this is Wendy.
0: AP News, I'm Ed Donahue. MS Now and CNN are broadcasting today near the White House. The two networks and Politico have had their credentials to get into the White House blocked by President Trump. The outlets are suing. Vice President J.D. Vance says the president is not banning media outlets.
2: We have to remember those three outlets account about 92% of the stories that they have on the President of the United States, on the administration, are negative. That's not representative of the American people. It's not representative of public opinion. So if you're going to engage in what is effectively far-left propaganda...
0: CNN was separately banned from its scheduled pool duty today, prompting the TV pool to announce it is canceling all network pool coverage of the president. A spokesperson for the paramilitary Revolutionary Guard warned Iran would change its weapons, military tactics, and targets if the conflict with the U.S. escalates.
3: Imam Shahid Mofarmud.
0: Brigadier General Hossein Mehebi says our martyred imam says that he would regionalize the war, and now the war has become regional. But because the region is so vast, there is still room for this war to expand geographically. The British military, meantime, says an unknown projectile struck a tanker as it entered the Strait of Hormuz. Two crew members sustained minor injuries. Apopolis Tsitsikakis is European Commissioner for Sustainable Transport and Tourism.
4: Jet fuel markets are tight, and we are start seeing again the risk of shortages. The situation around the Strait of Hormuz remains deeply concerning.
0: Tehran has asserted control over much of the Strait of Hormuz since the war began. A top Federal Reserve official, Austin Goolsbee, says the central bank may have to cause economic pain in the form of higher unemployment to combat stubbornly high inflation. On Wall Street, stocks are climbing after oil prices have eased. This is AP News. Cindy Crawford's only son has died. Presley Gerber was 27.
5: Records from the Los Angeles County Medical Examiner show Gerber died Sunday at a rehab facility. He was a Los Angeles native who began modeling at age 15. He'd been open about his struggles with mental health and substance abuse and even started an Instagram series he called Mental Health Mondays. He said it was to spark real conversations about the stuff most people hide. In an interview for Vogue, his younger sister Kaya said she was proud of her brother's openness about his decade-long struggle with drug addiction. Representative Allie Jenkins says the family is asking for privacy. I'm Jennifer King.
0: Australian actor Rebel Wilson is in court in Sydney over her directorial debut, The Deb, with producers accusing her of sabotaging the 2024 musical comedy. AI Film Production Limited said Wilson undermined and blocked the release of the film, causing the British-based production company financial and reputational damage. I'm Ed Donahue, AP News.
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7: Good afternoon. Now your wave weather forecast for April and the Merrimack Valley. Partly cloudy, breezy, spotty showers for a Monday afternoon, high near 68. Winds out of the northeast, 10 to 20 miles per hour. Remaining breezy tonight, partly cloudy, falling to around 50. Northeast winds, 15 to 25. Breezy and less humid for Tuesday, mostly sunny, topping at around 66. Sunny skies, breezy for Wednesday, high in the mid-60s. I'm WHAV meteorologist James Covington. Your next wave weather in 30 minutes.
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4: 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In the Edwin B. Johnson Newsroom, this is Jennifer Cosgrove.

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4: Jimmy Stewart, who appeared in 80 films between 1935 and 1991, starred in the Western series The Six Shooter on radio and comes to WHAV every Saturday night. 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
8: I'm Ed Donahue with an AP News Minute. Politico, MS Now, and CNN are suing after President Trump blocked the media outlets from access to the White House. There has been no response from the White House on the lawsuit, but on his Truth Social platform, President Trump wrote he cherished what he called a free press. Vice President J.D. Vance says this is not an attack on free speech.
9: Well, they can still report on the Trump White House. They can still get the public reports. They can still, of course, talk to people in the administration and outside the administration. What the president has said is we're not going to give you special access inside the White House.
8: CNN was removed from its pool duties, which are shared by the major networks. It had been scheduled to cover the president's trip to New York. In an email, the TV pool, which constitutes the five major networks, wrote there would be no replacement coverage following the White House actions. The media lawsuit is before a judge nominated by President Trump during his first term. More information at apnews.com. I'm Ed Donahue.
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10: Good afternoon. Now your wave weather forecast for Haverhill and the Merrimack Valley. Partly cloudy, breezy, spotty showers for our Monday afternoon, high near 68. Winds out of the northeast, 10 to 20 miles per hour. Remaining breezy tonight, partly cloudy, falling to around 50. Northeast winds, 15 to 25. Breezy and less humid for Tuesday, mostly sunny, topping at around 66. Sunny skies, breezy for Wednesday, high in the mid-60s. I'm WHAV meteorologist James Covington. Your next wave weather in 30 minutes.
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1: Here's the latest WHAV news. I'm Wynn Damon. Haverhill is moving ahead with regulations on e-bikes, e-scooters, and other micro-mobility devices. With a newly revised proposed ordinance to formally appear on the city councilor's desk tomorrow night. A draft ordinance by City Solicitor Lisa Mead recognizes certain existing provisions in state law that allow, but also limit, city regulation of the vehicles. Mead told Mayor Melinda Barrett and City Council President Timothy Jordan in a September 11th memorandum that city authority is expected to expand if the legislature passes Governor Mort Healey's proposed Ride Safe Act. She wrote, quote, "The draft revised ordinance mimics the applicable statutes, which require operators to use a helmet and follow traffic safety laws, and imposing fines and operational restrictions, and adds language specific to your requests, restricting use of such vehicles on public sidewalks, bike paths, bikeways and trails, playgrounds, and public property." Mead pointed out areas where city authority is currently limited, citing, for example, driving under the influence and impoundment of vehicles cannot be addressed by ordinance, as these areas are preempted by statute and specific to motor vehicles. Further, she said, under current state law, quote, "the city may not, however, prohibit their operation on public ways." Mead also noted proposed state legislation would allow further city regulation depending on speed tier classifications, but the current bill doesn't allow those provisions to become effective until January 1st, 2028. Councilors won't be able to act on the proposed ordinance for at least 2 weeks, as required by the city charter. In other business, following councilors' drought deliberations last week, members will receive a proposal to replace an existing water restriction ordinance with one that would also apply to, quote, "all water users, including those drawing from private wells within city limits, ensuring consistent community-wide compliance." The new rules, which can't be voted on for at least 2 weeks, also redefine, quote, "non-essential outdoor water use, automatic irrigation system, and exemptions for agriculture, certain commercial operations, and public facilities. Require soil moisture sensors, rain sensors, and flow sensors on all newly installed or repaired in-ground irrigation systems. Suspends sewer bill deduct meter credits during the highest level drought conditions. Increases fines and other provisions." The Haverhill City Council is going to be meeting tomorrow night at 7 o'clock, remotely and in person, at the Theodore A. Pelosi Jr. Council Chambers, Room 202 of Haverhill City Hall. As a public service, 97.9 WHAV plans to carry the meeting live. One could say Haverhill's Woofstock was unleashed Saturday as an extended community took part in demonstrations, contests, dog fun and games, shopping on behalf of beloved pets, and more. This year, Woofstock also celebrated 7-year-old Pax Harris of Rhode Island with its first youth entrepreneur spotlight. Founder and producer Cindy Morgan explained Pax's mom reached out to her.
2: She says, "My son is 7 years old. He has started his own dog treat business called Pax's Bakery, and he would like to come in as a vendor. And that mom and me and producer and me said, oh, no, no, no, I don't want him to come as a vendor. I want him to come as a youth entrepreneur, and we're going to spotlight him."
1: Pax went on to taste test his treats made with oats and pumpkin with dozens of four-footed friends. Casey Armstrong, Executive Affairs Officer for State Auditor Diana DeZonglio, presented Pax with a citation, recognizing him as Woofstock's youth entrepreneur and thanking him for sharing his ideas and innovations. Armstrong also presented a citation to host Chris and Marlene Stasnos of Chris's Farm Stand for, quote, "integral contributions to the community through local agriculture and the support of small businesses, and for making Chris Farm Stand the home of Haverhill's Woofstock." Among other highlights were vendor booths with a variety of dog wares, food trucks, a sit, stay, honor memorial area, a pet costume contest, live music for rear window, a 5,000 ball pit where dogs could play, and more. Haverhill police say a coyote that approached a 2-year-old and bit an adult defender Friday night is likely dead, but a search using a drone was unable to confirm the animal's state, and officials continue to urge caution. Police issued a warning via social media Friday night and update Saturday that a rogue coyote was in the area of Forest Street and Broadway, Route 97. A police statement said, quote, the coyote was initially observed approaching and closely watching a two-year-old child when the neighbor intervened. During the intervention, the coyote bit the neighbor on the arm, and the neighbor was able to fend off the attack using a shovel, and the coyote went down. However, officials said the coyote was able to rise and flee before being struck by an automobile. The statement reported, quote, despite being struck, the coyote again got up and fled. When it was struck by a second motor vehicle and remarkably once again got up and continued running. Police said the coyote was last seen near a business block on Broadway across from Forest Street. They caution residents to remain alert and take appropriate precautions when outdoors, particularly with children and pets. And members of Haverhill High School's class of 1976 plan to reunite early next month. The class, known as the Spirit of 1976, in recognition of the nation's bicentennial the same year, is noting many milestones during its time that still resonate with the community today. A year before graduation, classmates were among the first to enjoy the high school's expansion and dedication of new wings, with then-Senator Ted Kennedy serving as guest speaker. On June 14, 1975, the library was named for school committee member Manuel Epstein, the academic wing, former superintendent Donald Freeman, the natatorium, Charles White, student lounge, Edward Kimball, the cafeteria, John Coppola, and the study center, Alice Garland. In a yearbook statement, then Haverhill High Principal Soteris Katsaros formally declares the class of 1976 as the bicentennial class of Haverhill High School. Class President Mark Anderson will serve as Master of Ceremonies. Members will also reflect on members lost, such as Class Officer Danny Conway, who passed away last year. The reunion is going to be taking place Friday, October 9th from 5:30 to 10 at the Bradford Country Club in Haverhill. Tickets are $90 and checks may be mailed to Diane Boulanger Prescott, 197 Concord Street in Haverhill. Those with questions may email Cara Cosmas at kcosmas@yahoo.com. In WHAV Sports, an off night for all the Boston teams. There's always more in the next newscast and at WHAV.net, where you can sign up for the Wavelengths Local News e-newspaper. From the Edwin V. Johnson Newsroom, this is Wynn Damon.
3: AP News, I'm Ed Donahue. Politico, MS Now, and CNN are suing after President Trump blocked the media outlets from access to the White House. There has been no response from the White House on the lawsuit, but on his Truth Social platform, President Trump wrote he cherished what he called a free press. Vice President J.D. Vance says this is not an attack on free speech.
4: Well, they can still report on the Trump White House. They can still get the public reports. They can still, of course, talk to people in the administration and outside the administration. What the president has said is we're not going to give you special access inside the White House.
3: CNN was removed from its pool duties, which are shared by the major networks. It had been scheduled to cover the president's trip to New York. There was a shooting near a synagogue east of Toronto.
5: A police officer and a man were both wounded in an exchange of gunfire near the Sons of Jacob Synagogue in Belleville, Ontario. Police say officers encountered the man around 7:10 p.m. Sunday evening as members of the Jewish community gathered to mark Yom Kippur.
6: Whoever the assailant was needs to be charged.
5: Here's reaction from Premier Doug Ford.
6: I find it disgusting someone would go into synagogue or potentially go into synagogue on Yom Kippur or any day. Or any place of worship. It's disgusting.
5: Ontario's Special Investigations Unit says the officer is in critical but stable condition while the man remains in life-threatening condition. Belleville police said they would not provide further information while the investigation was underway. Audio courtesy CTV. I'm Jennifer King.
3: An AP investigation found Immigration and Customs Enforcement stopped publicly revealing where it is holding thousands of detainees who are subject to final deportation orders, an unannounced move that has made it far more difficult for lawyers and relatives to find them. That's according to current and former officials familiar with the practice. On Wall Street, stocks are sharply higher. This is AP News.
7: More attacks in Ukraine.
8: Russian drones struck the southern Ukrainian city of Zaporizhia on Monday, a day after Kyiv's forces fired more than 1,000 drones at Russia, officials say. The Zaporizhia strike damaged 2 9-story residential buildings, a shopping center, and other civilian infrastructure. Oleg Sipuba, representative of Zaporizhia Regional State Emergency Service of Ukraine, says as a result of the attack, 5 people were injured, 5 others rescued, and 14 evacuated. Psychologists are providing assistance to 16 local residents. The relentless daily attacks underscore the lack of significant progress in diplomatic efforts to end the fighting, more than 4 years after Russia invaded its neighbor. I'm Charles Delezesma.
7: Pakistani fighter jets struck sites in eastern Afghanistan, targeting what officials describe as militant hideouts. Pakistan says 28 militants were killed, but Kabul reported at least 3 civilian deaths. I'm Ed Donahue, AP News.
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10: Good afternoon. Now your wave weather forecast for Haverhill and the Merrimack Valley. Partly cloudy, breezy, spotty showers for our Monday afternoon, high near 68. Winds out of the northeast, 10 to 20 miles per hour. Remaining breezy tonight, partly cloudy, falling to around 50. Northeast winds, 15 to 25. Breezy and less humid for Tuesday, mostly sunny, topping at around 66. Sunny skies, breezy for Wednesday, high in the mid-60s. I'm WHAV meteorologist James Coffington. Your next wave weather in 30 minutes.
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2: 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In the Edwin B. Johnson Newsroom, this is Jennifer Cosgrove.

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2: In a world where every second counts, where truth is buried beneath noise, one name has advanced the power of facts for over a century. 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
3: I'm Ed Donahue with an AP News Minute. Politico, MS Now, and CNN are suing after President Trump blocked the media outlets from access to the White House. There has been no response from the White House on the lawsuit, but on his Truth Social platform, President Trump wrote he cherished what he called a free press. Vice President J.D. Vance says this is not an attack on free speech.
4: Well, they can still report on the Trump White House. They can still get the public reports. They can still, of course, talk to people in the administration and outside the administration. What the president has said is we're not going to give you special access inside the White House.
3: CNN was removed from its pool duties, which are shared by the major networks. It had been scheduled to cover the president's trip to New York. In an email, the TV pool, which constitutes the five major networks, wrote there would be no replacement coverage following the White House actions. The media lawsuit is before a judge nominated by President Trump during his first term. More information at apnews.com. I'm Ed Donahue.
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6: Good afternoon. Now your wave weather forecast for Haverhill and the Merrimack Valley. Partly cloudy, breezy, spotty showers for our Monday afternoon, high near 68. Winds out of the northeast, 10 to 20 miles per hour. Remaining breezy tonight, partly cloudy, falling to around 50. Northeast winds, 15 to 25. Breezy and less humid for Tuesday, mostly sunny, topping at around 66. Sunny skies, breezy for Wednesday, high in the mid-60s. I'm WHAV meteorologist James Covington. Your next wave weather in 30 minutes.
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2: 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Latest WHAV news. I'm Wynn Damon. Haverhill City Councilors, armed with a new analysis from its lawyer, will once again take up a request tomorrow night from Maryam Saleh Ala Yameen for a special permit to operate a bed and breakfast business with an event venue for up to 30 people at 421 East Broadway. In a memorandum last Thursday, City Solicitor Lisa Mead writes, quote, "It would appear the concerned citizens are correct that such events are not permitted within the scope of an allowed principal use. However, the city solicitor says that there is, quote, ambiguity in the zoning ordinance as to whether only the accessory uses listed in the use table are permitted, or if other uses which are not listed may also be allowed as lawful accessory uses. She says the council may insert its own judgment, quote, so long as such interpretations are reasonable. Councilors will hear from colleagues Daniel Diodati, Devin Ferreira, and Colin LePage on a proposal to consolidate the city's existing medical marijuana overlay district and licensed marijuana establishment overlay zone. They'll ask the matter to be forwarded to the council's Planning and Development Committee, meeting for discussion and recommendations. The Haverhill City Council is going to be meeting tomorrow night at 7 o'clock, remotely and in person, at the Theodore A. Pelosi Jr. Council Chambers, Room 202 of Haverhill City Hall. As a public service, 97.9 WHAV plans to carry the meeting live. Mayor Melinda Barrett made official Friday afternoon the appointment of Megan Perret as deputy of the Haverhill Police Department, the first woman to hold the job. Then Captain Perret was named acting deputy last October as Barrett ordered an investigation into operations, policies, and practices after the Haverhill Police Patrolmen's Association and the Haverhill Superior and Executive Officers Union raised concerns. She's scheduled to be formally sworn in tomorrow morning. Barrett said, quote, "Deputy Chief Perret has been an exceptional leader during her distinguished career with Haverhill Police. In the last year, she and Chief Wayne Tracy have led the police department during its most challenging time with integrity and transparency while exhibiting a calm demeanor that was desperately needed. I look forward to working with them and the Haverhill Police Department towards continued advancements and improvements in modern policing, transparency, and building public trust." As WHAV reported in July, an agreement with Deputy Police Chief Stephen Doherty allows Barrett to appoint a new deputy, even as Doherty stays on the payroll until the end of March. In a statement, Perret expressed her thanks. She said, quote, "I want to sincerely thank Mayor Barrett and Chief Tracy for this opportunity and for their confidence in me. I'm equally grateful to the men and women of the Haverhill Police Department, whom I'm so proud to serve alongside. It's a privilege to work with such dedicated professionals who work tirelessly each day to serve and protect our community." She also thanked her husband, Scott, father, Kevin, and entire family for their endless support, sacrifices, and encouragement. At the same time, the new deputy pledged to, quote, "ensure our officers have the support, resources, and tools they need to do their job safely and effectively while providing the exceptional service that the city of Haverhill deserves." Tracy himself named acting chief during the same upheaval last fall and appointed permanent chief last June, praised Perret. He said, quote, "Having served as acting deputy chief for nearly a year, Deputy Chief Perret has demonstrated exceptional leadership, professionalism, and dedication to our department and community. She's highly qualified and has earned the respect of our officers and has had a long and distinguished career." Former Methuen Police Chief Joseph Solomon will begin serving 30 days in jail after, as expected, he pleaded guilty Friday to 17 charges, including hiring part-time intermittent officers and unlawfully appointing them to full-time positions. As WHAV reported earlier this month, Solomon entered into a plea deal where he would plead guilty in Essex Superior Court to two counts of perjury by written affidavit, seven counts of obtaining unwarranted privileges in violation of the civil service laws, six counts of civil service law violations, uttering a forged document, and procurement fraud. Solomon was sentenced to 2.5 years in prison with 30 days to serve and lose his city pension, license to carry a firearm, and private investigator's license. Attorney General Andrea Joy Campbell, who brought the case with Essex County District Attorney Paul Tucker, said, quote, Massachusetts communities rely on their police chiefs to make the best decisions for the safety and security of residents. Former Chief Solomon broke that trust by misusing his authority to elevate unqualified officers, putting residents' well-being at risk. Tucker said, quote, As a former chief of police myself, and as the chief law enforcement officer of Essex County, let me be clear, misuse of any position of authority erodes the public's trust and is unacceptable. My office will always seek to hold individuals accountable. The former chief of police, pleading guilty to 17 charges, along with a period of incarceration, is a resolution that ensures accountability. The case centered on Solomon using his position to hire former Methuen City Council President Sean Fountain as a reserve intermittent officer in violation of civil service law and helped deceive officials into believing Fountain graduated from a police academy when he did not. Fountain previously pled guilty to forgery, uttering a forged document, perjury, procurement fraud, and a conflict of interest law violation, and was sentenced to 3 years of probation. Inspector General Jeffrey Shapiro, whose predecessor, Glenn Kuna, concluded a Methuen police contract with generous raises was a, quote, failure of leadership at all levels, reacted to the guilty plea. Shapiro said, quote, so-called public servants who enrich themselves at the expense of the people they swear an oath to serve must be held to account, no matter how long it takes. This is a good day for the people of Methuen and for those individuals who serve the public with honor and integrity. Methuen Mayor D.J. Beauregard, who previously said that he would have preferred Solomon receive a longer jail term, said Friday, quote, such criminal actions put everyone's public safety in jeopardy and were a severe and unacceptable breach of the public trust. The mayor also lashed out against false claims perpetrated on social media. Quote, from this point forward, there can be no further doubt or credible social media chatter claiming his innocence. Solomon did commit these heinous crimes contrary to his duty and a breach of the public trust, and he, by his own admission, is guilty and deserves the punishments that he's receiving today. Beauregard also called on U.S. Attorney Lee Foley to reopen a federal investigation and determine whether federal charges are now also warranted, quote, against Solomon and any others involved in the many breaches of the public trust that occurred during that time. In WHAV Sports, an off night for all the Boston teams. There's always more in the next newscast and at WHAV.net, where you can sign up for the Wavelengths Local News e-newspaper. From the Edwin V. Johnson Newsroom, this is Wendy.
0: AP News, I'm Ed Donahue. A deal has been reached with States and Skydance Paramount in the deal to merge with Warner Brothers Discovery.
3: This is just a black and white meat and potatoes antitrust case.
0: California Attorney General Rob Bonta says it means Hollywood movies remain in Hollywood.
3: With this settlement, Paramount has made an enforceable commitment to significantly increase domestic production. Production in the United States and necessarily production right here in L.A., in Hollywood. More jobs, more economic activity, better for workers.
0: Bonta says it includes establishing a news editorial board
3: to support CBS News's and CNN's continued editorial independence to ensure independent, objective, fact-based reporting.
0: This all would effectively pave the way for the $81 billion mega merger to move forward. The states had alleged Paramount-Warner's combo would extinguish competition and lead to fewer choices for consumers at movie theaters and for cable TV customers. Reporters for MS Now and CNN have been filming their live shots from street corners near the White House after their press credentials were deactivated. The two channels and Politico are suing. A spokesperson for his attorney says a Venezuelan man shot by a federal immigration officer in Texas is being held at a detention center after being released from a hospital with a bullet still lodged in his back. World leaders are meeting under a global cloud of wars and bitter divisions for their annual meeting at the UN this week, and they're facing new fears that runaway artificial intelligence could threaten humanity. A jury has convicted a Vermont man of attempted murder in the shooting of three Palestinian students, rejecting an insanity defense. One of Wendy's largest U.S. franchisees has filed for bankruptcy protection after Wendy's tried to terminate the franchise agreement. This is AP News. A new cat species has been spotted
4: at a wildlife sanctuary in Coro Eco, Bolivia, where a very small spotted feline has been living for years after being taken in by a local family. The discovery team was led by Bolivian scientists Paola Nogales Ascarunz and Enzo Aliaga Rossell, researchers at the High University of San Andres, and an international team tasked with analysing the animal's genetic information. Aliaga Russell tells the AP, Bolivia's coming out with good news. I mean, we're giving the world a new species with a newly christened name, Tigrino. So that's enough, I think, to generate a lot of interest. He adds, we want to emphasize that the sort of threats these cats face as a new species are the same as those affecting many species living in this habitat, namely habitat loss. Tigrino has become, in just a few days, an ambassador for conservation with people turning up, says Sanctuary co-founder Marcelo Levi, adding, he's such a tiny animal and has become something so important. I'm Charles de Ledesma.
0: I'm Ed Donahue, AP News.
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6: Good afternoon. Now your wave weather forecast for Haverhill and the Merrimack Valley. Partly cloudy, breezy, spotty showers for our Monday afternoon, high near 68. Winds out of the northeast, 10 to 20 miles per hour. Remaining breezy tonight, partly cloudy, falling to around 50. Northeast winds, 15 to 25. Breezy and less humid for Tuesday, mostly sunny, topping at around 66. Sunny skies, breezy for Wednesday, high in the mid-60s. I'm WHAV meteorologist James Coffington. Your next wave weather in 30 minutes.
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3: I'm Ed Donahue with an AP News Minute. California's Attorney General announced a settlement with Paramount in a lawsuit led by his state challenging the company's blockbuster deal to buy Warner Brothers Discovery. This deal would bring together two of Hollywood's oldest studios, as well as key TV networks like CBS and CNN, streaming platforms HBO Max and Paramount Plus, and movie titles ranging from Harry Potter to Top Gun. California Attorney General Rob Bonta says Paramount agreed to significantly increase domestic production.
4: Production in the United States and necessarily production right here in L.A., in Hollywood. More jobs, more economic activity, better for workers.
3: Bonta says the deal includes a news editorial independence board
4: to support CBS News's and CNN's continued editorial independence, to ensure independent, objective, fact-based reporting.
3: The settlement still needs final court approval. I'm Ed Donahue.
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5: Good afternoon. Now your wave weather forecast for Haverhill and the Merrimack, the LAE. Partly cloudy, breezy, spotty showers for our Monday afternoon, high near 68. Winds out of the northeast, 10 to 20 miles per hour. Remaining breezy tonight, partly cloudy, falling to around 50. Northeast winds, 15 to 25. Breezy and less humid for Tuesday, mostly sunny, topping at around 66. Sunny skies, breezy for Wednesday, the high in the mid-60s. I'm WHAV meteorologist James Coffington. Your next wave weather in 30 minutes.
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1: 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Here's the latest WHAV news. I'm Wynn Damon. Haverhill is moving ahead with regulations on e-bikes, e-scooters, and other micro-mobility devices. With a newly revised proposed ordinance to formally appear on the city councilor's desk tomorrow night. A draft ordinance by City Solicitor Lisa Mead recognizes certain existing provisions in state law that allow, but also limit, city regulation of the vehicles. Mead told Mayor Melinda Barrett and City Council President Timothy Jordan in a September 11th memorandum that city authority is expected to expand if the legislature passes Governor Mort Healey's proposed Ride Safe Act. She wrote, quote, "The draft revised ordinance mimics the applicable statutes, which require operators to use a helmet and follow traffic safety laws, and imposing fines and operational restrictions, and adds language specific to your requests, restricting use of such vehicles on public sidewalks, bike paths, bike ways and trails, playgrounds, and public property." Mead pointed out areas where city authority is currently limited, citing, for example, driving under the influence and impoundment of vehicles cannot be addressed by ordinance, as these areas are preempted by statute and specific to motor vehicles. Further, she said, under current state law, quote, "the city may not, however, prohibit their operation on public ways." Mead also noted proposed state legislation would allow further city regulation depending on speed tier classifications, but the current bill doesn't allow those provisions to become effective until January 1st, 2028. Councilors won't be able to act on the proposed ordinance for at least 2 weeks, as required by the city charter. In other business, following councilors' drought deliberations last week, members will receive a proposal to replace an existing water restriction ordinance with one that would also apply to, quote, "all water users, including those drawing from private wells within city limits, ensuring consistent community-wide compliance." The new rules, which can't be voted on for at least 2 weeks, also redefine, quote, "non-essential outdoor water use, automatic irrigation system, and exemptions for agriculture, certain commercial operations, and public facilities. Require soil moisture sensors, rain sensors, and flow sensors on all newly installed or repaired in-ground irrigation systems. Suspends sewer bill deduct meter credits during the highest level drought conditions. Increases fines and other provisions. The Haverhill City Council is going to be meeting tomorrow night at 7 o'clock, remotely and in person, at the Theodore A. Pelosi Jr. Council Chambers, Room 202 of Haverhill City Hall. As a public service, 97.9 WHAV plans to carry the meeting live. One could say Haverhill's Wolfstock was unleashed Saturday as an extended community took part in demonstrations, contests, dog fun and games, shopping on behalf of beloved pets, and more. This year, Wolfstock also celebrated 7-year-old Pax Harris of Rhode Island with its first youth entrepreneur spotlight. Founder and producer Cindy Morgan explained Pax's mom reached out to her.
2: She says, "My son is 7 years old. He has started his own dog treat business called Pax's Bakery, and he would like to come in as a vendor. And that mom and me and producer and me said, oh, no, no, no. I don't want him to come as a vendor. I want him to come as a youth entrepreneur, and we're going to spotlight him."
1: Pax went on to taste test his treats made with oats and pumpkin with dozens of four-footed friends. Casey Armstrong, Executive Affairs Officer for State Auditor Diana DeZonglio, presented Pax with a citation recognizing him as Wolfstock's youth entrepreneur and thanking him for sharing his ideas and innovations. Armstrong also presented a citation to host Chris and Marlene Stasnos of Chris's Farm Stand for, quote, "integral contributions to the community through local agriculture and the support of small businesses, and for making Chris Farm Stand the home of Haverhill's Wolfstock." Among other highlights were vendor booths with a variety of dog wares, food trucks, a sit, stay, honor memorial area, a pet costume contest, live music for rear window, a 5,000 ball pit where dogs could play, and more. Haverhill police say a coyote that approached a 2-year-old and bit an adult defender Friday night is likely dead, but a search using a drone was unable to confirm the animal's state, and officials continue to urge caution. Police issued a warning via social media Friday night and update Saturday that a rogue coyote was in the area of Forest Street and Broadway, Route 97. A police statement said, quote, the coyote was initially observed approaching and closely watching a two-year-old child when a neighbor intervened. During the intervention, the coyote bit the neighbor on the arm, and the neighbor was able to fend off the attack using a shovel, and the coyote went down. However, officials said the coyote was able to rise and flee before being struck by an automobile. The statement reported, quote, despite being struck, the coyote again got up and fled. When it was struck by a second motor vehicle and, remarkably, once again got up and continued running. Police said the coyote was last seen near a business block on Broadway across from Forest Street. They caution residents to remain alert and take appropriate precautions when outdoors, particularly with children and pets. And members of Haverhill High School's class of 1976 plan to reunite early next month. The class, known as the Spirit of 1976, in recognition of the nation's bicentennial the same year, is noting many milestones during its time that still resonate with the community today. A year before graduation, classmates were among the first to enjoy the high school's expansion and dedication of new wings, with then-Senator Ted Kennedy serving as guest speaker. On June 14, 1975, the library was named for school committee member Manuel Epstein, the academic wing, former superintendent Donald Freeman, the natatorium, Charles White, student lounge, Edward Kimball, the cafeteria, John Coppola, and the study center, Alice Garland. In a yearbook statement, then Haverhill High Principal Soteris Katsaros formally declares the class of 1976 as the bicentennial class of Haverhill High School. Class President Mark Anderson will serve as Master of Ceremonies. Members will also reflect on members lost, such as Class Officer Danny Conway, who passed away last year. The reunion is going to be taking place Friday, October 9th from 5:30 to 10 at the Brantford Country Club in Haverhill. Tickets are $90 and checks may be mailed to Diane Boulanger Prescott, 197 Concord Street in Haverhill. Those with questions may email Cara Cosmas at kcosmas@yahoo.com. In WHAV Sports, an off night for all the Boston teams. There's always more in the next newscast and at WHAV.net, where you can sign up for the Wavelengths Local News e-newspaper. From the Edwin V. Johnson Newsroom, this is Wynn Damon.
0: AP News, I'm Ed Donahue. A spokesperson for the paramilitary Revolutionary Guard is warning Iran would change its weapons, military tactics, and targets if the conflict with the U.S. escalates. Brigadier General Hossein Mehebi says the war is not over. The war is continuing, and the Islamic Revolutionary Guard Corps has prepared itself for a long-term war. It was already prepared, and now it is even more prepared for a prolonged war. Meantime, the British military says an unknown projectile struck a tanker as it entered the Strait of Hormuz. Two crew members sustained minor injuries. 12 states and Hollywood writers challenging Paramount's buyout of Warner Brothers Discovery have agreed to settle their lawsuits against the mega merger. Rob Bonta is California's attorney general.
3: With today's settlement, Paramount is required to move production back to the United States by spending, as a floor, at least $300 million more each year in domestic production, in jobs and economic activity and productions right here in this country, and including, of course, in this state.
0: The proposed merger also involves CBS and CNN. Paramount CEO David Ellison welcomed the settlement, which he said marked complete clearance for this merger. The settlement needs court approval. President Trump has unveiled a new White House helicopter landing pad while trying to downplay a First Amendment firestorm. Major TV networks suspended coverage of the event as part of the normal White House press pool because CNN was banned from the event. Officials say two helicopter pilots have been killed in a crash while battling a wildfire at Yosemite National Park in California. A jury convicted a Vermont man of attempted murder in the shootings of three Palestinian college students who were walking near his home, rejecting an insanity defense rooted in his claims that he was acting on orders from the CIA. Stocks are sharply higher in late-day trading. More information at apnews.com. This is AP News. Germany's leader vows to press ahead with reforms after a historic state election defeat. 19-year-old
4: Chancellor Friedrich Merz sought within minutes of polls closing on Sunday in Mecklenburg-Western Pomerania and Berlin to shore up his position in his center-right Christian Democratic Union Party.
5: Diese Reformen sind das
4: in his speech, he said he planned to stay in office after his party's losses in the two states and again doubled down on the government's plans for potentially painful reforms to Europe's biggest economy. Merz adds, what has to be done now requires backbone, steadfastness and patience. The big question is whether his CDU party will support him in that and for how long. I'm Charles de Ledesma.
0: 19-year-old badminton player Pichamon Opatnipoth has been suspended from the Asian Games in Japan after testing positive for a banned diuretic. Opatnipoth is ranked 18 in women's singles. I'm Ed Donahue, AP News.
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7: Good afternoon. Now your wave weather forecast for Haverhill and the Merrimack, the LAE. Partly cloudy, breezy, spotty showers for our Monday afternoon, high near 68. Winds out of the northeast, 10 to 20 miles per hour. Remaining breezy tonight, partly cloudy, falling to around 50. Northeast winds, 15 to 25. Breezy and less humid for Tuesday, mostly sunny, topping at around 66. Sunny skies, breezy for Wednesday, high in the mid-60s. I'm WHAV meteorologist James Covington. Your next wave weather in 30 minutes.
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2: Jerry McCormick and James Grieshaber give an explanation of chromatic wood type and how they recreated the production process to revive historic chromatic fonts during an upcoming talk at Haverhill's Museum of Printing. Chromatic wood type, old and new, takes place Saturday, September 26th at 1 p.m. at Museum of Printing, 15 Thornton Avenue, Haverhill. Following the talk, attendees will be able to pull a proof of historic William H. Page chromatic wood type from around 1849 and the new marquee font. General admission to the museum is $15. Children and seniors are $10. And members of the military, Haverhill Public Library cardholders, and museum members is free. 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In the Edwin V. Johnson Newsroom, this is Jennifer Cosgrove.

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4: The latest WHAV news. I'm Wynn Damon. Haverhill City Councilors, armed with a new analysis from its lawyer, will once again take up a request tomorrow night from Maryam Saleh Al-Yamin for a special permit to operate a bed and breakfast business with an event venue for up to 30 people at 421 East Broadway. In a memorandum last Thursday, City Solicitor Lisa Mead writes, quote, "It would appear the concerned citizens are correct that such events are not permitted within the scope of an allowed principal use. However, the city solicitor says that there is, quote, ambiguity in the zoning ordinance as to whether only the accessory uses listed in the use table are permitted, or if other uses which are not listed may also be allowed as lawful accessory uses. She says the council may insert its own judgment, quote, so long as such interpretations are reasonable. Councilors will hear from colleagues Daniel Diodati, Devin Ferreira, and Colin LePage on a proposal to consolidate the city's existing medical marijuana overlay district and licensed marijuana establishment overlay zone. They'll ask the matter to be forwarded to the council's Planning and Development Committee, meeting for discussion and recommendations. The Haverhill City Council is going to be meeting tomorrow night at 7 o'clock, remotely and in person, at the Theodore A. Pelosi Jr. Council Chambers, Room 202 of Haverhill City Hall. As a public service, 97.9 WHAV plans to carry the meeting live. Mayor Melinda Barrett made official Friday afternoon the appointment of Megan Perret as deputy of the Haverhill Police Department, the first woman to hold the job. Then Captain Perret was named acting deputy last October as Barrett ordered an investigation into operations, policies, and practices after the Haverhill Police Patrolmen's Association and the Haverhill Superior and Executive Officers Union raised concerns. She's scheduled to be formally sworn in tomorrow morning. Barrett said, quote, "Deputy Chief Perret has been an exceptional leader during her distinguished career with Haverhill Police. In the last year, she and Chief Wayne Tracy have led the police department during its most challenging time with integrity and transparency while exhibiting a calm demeanor that was desperately needed. I look forward to working with them and the Haverhill Police Department towards continued advancements and improvements in modern policing, transparency, and building public trust." As WHAV reported in July, an agreement with Deputy Police Chief Stephen Doherty allows Barrett to appoint a new deputy, even as Doherty stays on the payroll until the end of March. In a statement, Perret expressed her thanks. She said, quote, "I want to sincerely thank Mayor Barrett and Chief Tracy for this opportunity and for their confidence in me. I'm equally grateful to the men and women of the Haverhill Police Department, whom I'm so proud to serve alongside. It's a privilege to work with such dedicated professionals who work tirelessly each day to serve and protect our community." She also thanked her husband, Scott, father, Kevin, and entire family for their endless support, sacrifices, and encouragement. At the same time, the new deputy pledged to, quote, "ensure our officers have the support, resources, and tools they need to do their job safely and effectively while providing the exceptional service that the city of Haverhill deserves." Tracy himself named acting chief during the same upheaval last fall and appointed permanent chief last June, praised Perret. He said, quote, "Having served as acting deputy chief for nearly a year, Deputy Chief Perret has demonstrated exceptional leadership, professionalism, and dedication to our department and community. She's highly qualified and has earned the respect of our officers and has had a long and distinguished career." Former Methuen Police Chief Joseph Solomon will begin serving 30 days in jail after, as expected, he pleaded guilty Friday to 17 charges, including hiring part-time intermittent officers and unlawfully appointing them to full-time positions. As WHAV reported earlier this month, Solomon entered into a plea deal where he would plead guilty in Essex Superior Court to 2 counts of perjury by written affidavit, 7 counts of obtaining unwarranted privileges in violation of the civil service laws, 6 counts of civil service law violations, uttering a forged document, and procurement fraud. Solomon was sentenced to 2.5 years in prison with 30 days to serve and lose his city pension, license to carry a firearm, and private investigator's license. Attorney General Andrea Joy Campbell, who brought the case with Essex County District Attorney Paul Tucker, said, quote, Massachusetts communities rely on their police chiefs to make the best decisions for the safety and security of residents. Former Chief Solomon broke that trust by misusing his authority to elevate unqualified officers, putting residents' well-being at risk. Tucker said, quote, As a former chief of police myself, and as the chief law enforcement officer of Essex County, let me be clear, misuse of any position of authority erodes the public's trust and is unacceptable. My office will always seek to hold individuals accountable. The former chief of police, pleading guilty to 17 charges, along with a period of incarceration, is a resolution that ensures accountability. The case centered on Solomon using his position to hire former Methuen City Council President Sean Fountain as a reserve intermittent officer in violation of civil service law and helped deceive officials into believing Fountain graduated from a police academy when he did not. Fountain previously pled guilty to forgery, uttering a forged document, perjury, procurement fraud, and a conflict of interest law violation, and was sentenced to 3 years of probation. Inspector General Jeffrey Shapiro, whose predecessor, Glenn Kuna, concluded a Methuen police contract with generous raises was a, quote, failure of leadership at all levels, reacted to the guilty plea. Shapiro said, quote, so-called public servants who enrich themselves at the expense of the people they swear an oath to serve must be held to account, no matter how long it takes. This is a good day for the people of Methuen and for those individuals who serve the public with honor and integrity. Methuen Mayor D.J. Beauregard, who previously said that he would have preferred Solomon receive a longer jail term, said Friday, quote, such criminal actions put everyone's public safety in jeopardy and were a severe and unacceptable breach of the public trust. The mayor also lashed out against false claims perpetrated on social media. Quote, from this point forward, there can be no further doubt or credible social media chatter claiming his innocence. Solomon did commit these heinous crimes contrary to his duty and a breach of the public trust, and he, by his own admission, is guilty and deserves the punishments that he's receiving today. Beauregard also called on U.S. Attorney Lee Foley to reopen a federal investigation and determine whether federal charges are now also warranted, quote, against Solomon and any others involved in the many breaches of the public trust that occurred during that time. In WHAV Sports, an off night for all the Boston teams. There's always more in the next newscast and at WHAV.net, where you can sign up for the Wavelengths Local News e-newspaper. From the Edwin V. Johnson Newsroom, this is Wynn Damon.
0: I'm Ed Donahue with an AP News Minute. Hundreds of flights have been canceled in the Northeast because of technical problems at a key regional air traffic control center that halted operations at every major airport in the New York City area for several hours, just as numerous foreign leaders were flying in for the United Nations General Assembly. A jury has convicted a Vermont man of attempted murder in the shooting of 3 Palestinian students. During closing arguments, state's attorney Sarah George says Jason Eaton knew what he was doing.
5: Jason Eaton, the state submits, intentionally shot 3 people who were simply walking down the street.
0: Eaton faces up to life in prison in the November 2023 attack near the University of Vermont campus in Burlington, which left one man paralyzed from the waist down and his friends wounded. More information at apnews.com. I'm Ed Donahue.
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6: Good afternoon. Now your Wave weather forecast for Haverhill and the Merrimack, the Hawaii. Partly cloudy, breezy, spotty showers for our Monday afternoon, high near 68. Winds out of the northeast, 10 to 20 miles per hour. Remaining breezy tonight, partly cloudy, falling to around 50. Northeast winds, 15 to 25. Breezy and less humid for Tuesday, mostly sunny, topping at around 66. Sunny skies, breezy for Wednesday, high in the mid-60s. I'm WHAV meteorologist James Covington. Your next Wave weather in 30 minutes.
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0: is September 21st. On this day in 1938, a hurricane of astonishing force ravaged New England. Having gone to bed the night before to radio forecasts of scattered rain and fresh southerly winds, New Englanders woke on the 21st and went about their weekday routines. At least they did until the storm broke in mid-afternoon. Within minutes, the hurricane leveled virtually everything in its path. The whirling, shrieking winds and rushing waters took more than 600 lives and caused damage estimated between $6 and $12 billion in today's dollars. Technology now provides enough warning to evacuate vulnerable areas, so a storm of similar magnitude might take fewer lives today. But the pace of development along the coast means that property and environmental damage would undoubtedly be many times greater. 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
1: Here's the latest WHAV news. I'm Wynn Damon. Haverhill is moving ahead with regulations on e-bikes, e-scooters, and other micro-mobility devices. With a newly revised proposed ordinance to formally appear on the city councilor's desk tomorrow night. A draft ordinance by City Solicitor Lisa Mead recognizes certain existing provisions in state law that allow, but also limit, city regulation of the vehicles. Mead told Mayor Melinda Barrett and City Council President Timothy Jordan in a September 11th memorandum that city authority is expected to expand if the legislature passes Governor Mort Healey's proposed Ride Safe Act. She wrote, quote, "The draft revised ordinance mimics the applicable statutes, which require operators to use a helmet and follow traffic safety laws, and imposing fines and operational restrictions, and adds language specific to your requests, restricting use of such vehicles on public sidewalks, bike paths, bike ways and trails, playgrounds, and public property." Mead pointed out areas where city authority is currently limited, citing, for example, driving under the influence and impoundment of vehicles cannot be addressed by ordinance, as these areas are preempted by statute and specific to motor vehicles. Further, she said, under current state law, quote, "the city may not, however, prohibit their operation on public ways." Mead also noted proposed state legislation would allow further city regulation depending on speed tier classifications, but the current bill doesn't allow those provisions to become effective until January 1st, 2028. Councilors won't be able to act on the proposed ordinance for at least 2 weeks, as required by the city charter. In other business, following councilors' drought deliberations last week, members will receive a proposal to replace an existing water restriction ordinance with one that would also apply to, quote, "all water users, including those drawing from private wells within city limits, ensuring consistent community-wide compliance." The new rules, which can't be voted on for at least 2 weeks, also redefine, quote, "non-essential outdoor water use, automatic irrigation system, and exemptions for agriculture, certain commercial operations, and public facilities. Require soil moisture sensors, rain sensors, and flow sensors on all newly installed or repaired in-ground irrigation systems. Suspends sewer bill deduct meter credits during the highest level drought conditions. Increases fines and other provisions." The Haverhill City Council is going to be meeting tomorrow night at 7 o'clock, remotely and in person, at the Theodore A. Pelosi Jr. Council Chambers, Room 202 of Haverhill City Hall. As a public service, 97.9 WHAV plans to carry the meeting live. One could say Haverhill's Woofstock was unleashed Saturday as an extended community took part in demonstrations, contests, dog fun and games, shopping on behalf of beloved pets, and more. This year, Woofstock also celebrated 7-year-old Pax Harris of Rhode Island with its first youth entrepreneur spotlight. Founder and producer Cindy Morgan explained Pax's mom reached out to her.
2: She says, "My son is 7 years old. He has started his own dog treat business called Pax's Bakery, and he would like to come in as a vendor. And that mom and me and producer and me said, oh, no, no, no. I don't want him to come as a vendor. I want him to come as a youth entrepreneur, and we're going to spotlight him."
1: Pax went on to taste test his treats made with oats and pumpkin with dozens of four-footed friends. Casey Armstrong, Executive Affairs Officer for State Auditor Diana Tisanglio, presented Pax with a citation recognizing him as Woofstock's youth entrepreneur and thanking him for sharing his ideas and innovations. Armstrong also presented a citation to host Chris and Marlene Stasnos of Chris's Farm Stand for, quote, "integral contributions to the community through local agriculture and the support of small businesses, and for making Chris Farm Stand the home of Haverhill's Woofstock." Among other highlights were vendor booths with a variety of dog wares, food trucks, a sit, stay, honor memorial area, a pet costume contest, live music for rear window, a 5,000 ball pit where dogs could play, and more. Haverhill police say a coyote that approached a 2-year-old and bit an adult defender Friday night is likely dead, but a search using a drone was unable to confirm the animal's state, and officials continue to urge caution. Police issued a warning via social media Friday night and update Saturday that a rogue coyote was in the area of Forest Street and Broadway, Route 97. A police statement said, quote, the coyote was initially observed approaching and closely watching a two-year-old child when the neighbor intervened. During the intervention, the coyote bit the neighbor on the arm, and the neighbor was able to fend off the attack using a shovel, and the coyote went down. However, officials said the coyote was able to rise and flee before being struck by an automobile. The statement reported, quote, despite being struck, the coyote again got up and fled. When it was struck by a second motor vehicle and, remarkably, once again got up and continued running. Police said the coyote was last seen near a business block on Broadway across from Forest Street. They caution residents to remain alert and take appropriate precautions when outdoors, particularly with children and pets. And members of Haverhill High School's class of 1976 plan to reunite early next month. The class, known as the Spirit of 1976, in recognition of the nation's bicentennial the same year, is noting many milestones during its time that still resonate with the community today. A year before graduation, classmates were among the first to enjoy the high school's expansion and dedication of new wings, with then-Senator Ted Kennedy serving as guest speaker. On June 14, 1975, the library was named for school committee member Manuel Epstein, the academic wing, former superintendent Donald Freeman, the natorium, Charles White, student lounge, Edward Kimball, the cafeteria, John Coppola, and the study center, Alice Garland. In a yearbook statement, then Haverhill High Principal Soteris Katsaros formally declares the class of 1976 as the bicentennial class of Haverhill High School. Class President Mark Anderson will serve as Master of Ceremonies. Members will also reflect on members lost, such as Class Officer Danny Conway, who passed away last year. The reunion is going to be taking place Friday, October 9th from 5:30 to 10 at the Bradford Country Club in Haverhill. Tickets are $90 and checks may be mailed to Diane Boulanger Prescott, 197 Concord Street in Haverhill. Those with questions may email Cara Cosmas at kcosmas@yahoo.com. In WHAV Sports, an off night for all the Boston teams. There's always more in the next newscast and at WHAV.net, where you can sign up for the Wavelengths Local News e-newspaper. From the Edwin V. Johnson Newsroom, this is Wynn Damon.
3: AP News, I'm Ed Donahue. As President Trump left today, he unveiled a new White House helicopter landing pad. Major TV networks suspended coverage of the event as part of the normal White House press pool because CNN was banned from the event. CNN, MS Now, and Politico have sued after the president announced a ban on them covering the White House. Vice President J.D. Vance backs the president.
4: What he's doing is saying, we're not going to give you special access to the White House if you engage in what is effectively propaganda. We have to remember, those three outlets account about 92% of the stories that they have on the President of the United States, on the administration, are negative. That's not representative of the American people. It's not representative of public opinion.
3: The big Paramount Warner Brothers Discovery merger could be a step closer to a reality.
5: California's Attorney General has announced a multi-state settlement with Paramount in a lawsuit led by California challenging Paramount's acquisition of Warner Brothers Discovery. The announcement effectively paves the way for the mega merger to move forward with some new commitments. The $81 billion blockbuster deal will bring together two of Hollywood's oldest studios, key TV networks like CBS and CNN, and streaming platforms HBO Max and Paramount Plus, as well as decades of libraries with titles ranging from Harry Potter to Top Gun. I'm Lisa Dwyer.
3: Hundreds of flights have been canceled in the Northeast due to technical problems at a key regional air traffic control center. It halted operations at every major airport in the New York City area for several hours, just as numerous foreign leaders were flying in for the United Nations General Assembly. Big gains at the closing bell on Wall Street today, but a top Federal Reserve official also said the central bank may have to cause economic pain in the form of higher unemployment to combat stubbornly high inflation. More information at apnews.com. This is AP News. A Vermont man has been convicted of attempted murder in the shootings of three Palestinian college students
5: who were walking near his home. The jury rejected Jason Eaton's insanity defense, finding him
2: guilty.
5: Eaton says he was acting on orders from the CIA and Mossad, and that God was commanding him to protect his Jewish neighbors. During closing arguments, state's attorney Sarah George says Eaton knew what he was doing.
6: Jason Eaton, the state submits, intentionally shot three people who were simply walking down the street.
5: One victim was paralyzed from the waist down. Two others were wounded in the November 2023 attack near the University of Vermont campus in Burlington. I'm Lisa Dwyer.
3: Minnesota Vikings quarterback Kyler Murray has been cleared from the NFL concussion protocol and will return to action this coming week in Tampa Bay. I'm Ed Donahue, AP News.
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8: Good afternoon. Now your wave weather forecast for Haverhill and the Merrimack Valley. Partly cloudy, breezy, spotty showers for our Monday afternoon, high near 68. Winds out of the northeast, 10 to 20 miles per hour. Remaining breezy tonight, partly cloudy, falling to around 50. Northeast winds, 15 to 25. Breezy and less humid for Tuesday, mostly sunny, topping at around 66. Sunny skies, breezy for Wednesday, high in the mid-60s. I'm WHAV meteorologist James Covington. Your next wave weather in 30 minutes.
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The Haverhill Council on Aging is hosting magician Peter Jackson's Magic to Go show. Jackson and his magic bunny have been surprising audiences for more than 30 years. The act takes place Tuesday, September 29th at noon at Haverhill Citizen Center Dining Hall, 10 Welcome Street, Haverhill. 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In the Edwin B. Johnson Newsroom, this is Jennifer Cosgrove.

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6: Here's the latest WHAV news. I'm Wynn Damon. Haverhill City Councilors, armed with a new analysis from its lawyer, will once again take up a request tomorrow night from Maryam Saleh Ala Yameen for a special permit to operate a bed and breakfast business with an event venue for up to 30 people at 421 East Broadway. In a memorandum last Thursday, City Solicitor Lisa Mead writes, quote, "It would appear the concerned citizens are correct that such events are not permitted within the scope of an allowed principal use. However, the city solicitor says that there is, quote, ambiguity in the zoning ordinance as to whether only the accessory uses listed in the use table are permitted, or if other uses which are not listed may also be allowed as lawful accessory uses. She says the council may insert its own judgment, quote, so long as such interpretations are reasonable. Councilors will hear from colleagues Daniel Diodati, Devin Ferreira, and Colin LePage on a proposal to consolidate the city's existing medical marijuana overlay district and licensed marijuana establishment overlay zone. They'll ask the matter to be forwarded to the council's Planning and Development Committee, meeting for discussion and recommendations. The Haverhill City Council is going to be meeting tomorrow night at 7 o'clock, remotely and in person, at the Theodore A. Pelosi Jr. Council Chambers, Room 202 of Haverhill City Hall. As a public service, 97.9 WHAV plans to carry the meeting live. Mayor Melinda Barrett made official Friday afternoon the appointment of Megan Perret as deputy of the Haverhill Police Department, the first woman to hold the job. Then Captain Perret was named acting deputy last October as Barrett ordered an investigation into operations, policies, and practices after the Haverhill Police Patrolmen's Association and the Haverhill Superior and Executive Officers Union raised concerns. She's scheduled to be formally sworn in tomorrow morning. Barrett said, quote, "Deputy Chief Perret has been an exceptional leader during her distinguished career with Haverhill Police. In the last year, she and Chief Wayne Tracy have led the police department during its most challenging time with integrity and transparency while exhibiting a calm demeanor that was desperately needed. I look forward to working with them and the Haverhill Police Department towards continued advancements and improvements in modern policing, transparency, and building public trust." As WHAV reported in July, an agreement with Deputy Police Chief Stephen Doherty allows Barrett to appoint a new deputy, even as Doherty stays on the payroll until the end of March. In a statement, Perret expressed her thanks. She said, quote, "I want to sincerely thank Mayor Barrett and Chief Tracy for this opportunity and for their confidence in me. I'm equally grateful to the men and women of the Haverhill Police Department, whom I'm so proud to serve alongside. It's a privilege to work with such dedicated professionals who work tirelessly each day to serve and protect our community." She also thanked her husband, Scott, father, Kevin, and entire family for their endless support, sacrifices, and encouragement. At the same time, the new deputy pledged to, quote, "ensure our officers have the support, resources, and tools they need to do their job safely and effectively while providing the exceptional service that the city of Haverhill deserves." Tracy himself named acting chief during the same upheaval last fall and appointed permanent chief last June, praised Perret. He said, quote, having served as acting deputy chief for nearly a year, Deputy Chief Perret has demonstrated exceptional leadership, professionalism, and dedication to our department and community. She's highly qualified and has earned the respect of our officers and has had a long and distinguished career. Former Methuen Police Chief Joseph Solomon will begin serving 30 days in jail after, as expected, he pleaded guilty Friday to 17 charges, including hiring part-time intermittent officers and unlawfully appointing them to full-time positions. As WHAV reported earlier this month, Solomon entered into a plea deal where he would plead guilty in Essex Superior Court to 2 counts of perjury by written affidavit, 7 counts of obtaining unwarranted privileges in violation of the civil service laws, 6 counts of civil service law violations, uttering a forged document, and procurement fraud. Solomon was sentenced to 2.5 years in prison with 30 days to serve and lose his city pension, license to carry a firearm, and private investigator's license. Attorney General Andrea Joy Campbell, who brought the case with Essex County District Attorney Paul Tucker, said, quote, Massachusetts communities rely on their police chiefs to make the best decisions for the safety and security of residents. Former Chief Solomon broke that trust by misusing his authority to elevate unqualified officers, putting residents' well-being at risk. Tucker said, quote, as a former chief of police myself and as the chief law enforcement officer of Essex County, let me be clear, misuse of any position of authority erodes the public's trust and is unacceptable. My office will always seek to hold individuals accountable. The former chief of police, pleading guilty to 17 charges, along with a period of incarceration, is a resolution that ensures accountability. The case centered on Solomon using his position to hire former Methuen City Council President Sean Fountain as a reserve intermittent officer in violation of civil service law and helped deceive officials into believing Fountain graduated from a police academy when he did not. Fountain previously pled guilty to forgery, uttering a forged document, perjury, procurement fraud, and a conflict of interest law violation, and was sentenced to 3 years of probation. Inspector General Jeffrey Shapiro, whose predecessor, Glenn Kuna, concluded a Methuen police contract with generous raises was a, quote, failure of leadership at all levels, reacted to the guilty plea. Shapiro said, quote, so-called public servants who enrich themselves at the expense of the people they swear an oath to serve must be held to account, no matter how long it takes. This is a good day for the people of Methuen and for those individuals who serve the public with honor and integrity. Methuen Mayor D.J. Beauregard, who previously said that he would have preferred Solomon receive a longer jail term, said Friday, quote, such criminal actions put everyone's public safety in jeopardy and were a severe and unacceptable breach of the public trust. The mayor also lashed out against false claims perpetrated on social media. Quote, from this point forward, there can be no further doubt or credible social media chatter claiming his innocence. Solomon did commit these heinous crimes contrary to his duty and a breach of the public trust, and he, by his own admission, is guilty and deserves the punishments that he's receiving today. Beauregard also called on U.S. Attorney Lee Foley to reopen a federal investigation and determine whether federal charges are now also warranted, quote, against Solomon and any others involved in the many breaches of the public trust that occurred during that time. In WHAV Sports, an off night for all the Boston teams. There's always more in the next newscast and at WHAV.net, where you can sign up for the Wavelengths Local News e-newspaper. From the Edwin V. Johnson Newsroom, this is Wynn Damon.
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3: I'm Ed Donahue with an AP News Minute. Stocks finished higher, the Dow up 366 points. A spokesperson for his attorney says a Venezuelan man shot by a federal immigration officer in Texas is being held at a detention center after being released from a hospital with a bullet still lodged in his back. Rafael Garces Perez was making a DoorDash delivery in Austin before he was shot during a traffic stop. Juan Bruno with the League of United Latin American Citizens says Perez's wife is not able to speak with him.
7: Think about that. A man is shot by a federal agent, and the next thing the public hears from the Department of Homeland Security is that he is pending removal. Not that he is getting care, not that his family has been told where he is, simply that he is pending removal.
3: The attorney spokesperson, Fabiana Melendez-Ruiz, describes him as an asylum seeker who entered the country through a parole program and has no criminal history. I'm Ed Donahue.
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9: Good afternoon. Now your wave weather forecast for Haverhill and the Merrimack, the LAE. Partly cloudy, breezy, spotty showers for our Monday afternoon, high near 68. Winds out of the northeast, 10 to 20 miles per hour. Remaining breezy tonight, partly cloudy, falling to around 50. Northeast winds, 15 to 25. Breezy and less humid for Tuesday, mostly sunny, topping at around 66. Sunny skies, breezy for Wednesday, high in the mid-60s. I'm WHAV meteorologist James Coffington. Your next wave weather in 30 minutes.
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1: 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Or take advantage of the way it grows and plant it in a hanging basket. 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Also known as maidenhair and angel vine, this plant prefers bright light and moderately moist soil spring through fall. 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Move your wire vine to a cooler, draft-free location and water less often during the winter. 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
3: Here's the latest WHAV news. I'm Wynn Damon. Haverhill is moving ahead with regulations on e-bikes, e-scooters, and other micro-mobility devices. With a newly revised proposed ordinance to formally appear on the city councilor's desk tomorrow night. A draft ordinance by City Solicitor Lisa Mead recognizes certain existing provisions in state law that allow, but also limit, city regulation of the vehicles. Mead told Mayor Melinda Barrett and City Council President Timothy Jordan in a September 11th memorandum that city authority is expected to expand if the legislature passes Governor Mort Healey's proposed Ride Safe Act. She wrote, quote, "The draft revised ordinance mimics the applicable statutes, which require operators to use a helmet and follow traffic safety laws, and imposing fines and operational restrictions, and adds language specific to your requests, restricting use of such vehicles on public sidewalks, bike paths, bikeways and trails, playgrounds, and public property." Mead pointed out areas where city authority is currently limited, citing, for example, driving under the influence and impoundment of vehicles cannot be addressed by ordinance, as these areas are preempted by statute and specific to motor vehicles. Further, she said, under current state law, quote, "the city may not, however, prohibit their operation on public ways." Mead also noted proposed state legislation would allow further city regulation depending on speed tier classifications, but the current bill doesn't allow those provisions to become effective until January 1st, 2028. Councilors won't be able to act on the proposed ordinance for at least 2 weeks, as required by the city charter. In other business, following councilors' drought deliberations last week, members will receive a proposal to replace an existing water restriction ordinance with one that would also apply to, quote, "all water users, including those drawing from private wells within city limits, ensuring consistent community-wide compliance." The new rules, which can't be voted on for at least 2 weeks, also redefine, quote, "non-essential outdoor water use, automatic irrigation system, and exemptions for agriculture, certain commercial operations, and public facilities. Require soil moisture sensors, rain sensors, and flow sensors on all newly installed or repaired in-ground irrigation systems. Suspends sewer bill deduct meter credits during the highest level drought conditions. Increases fines and other provisions. The Haverhill City Council is going to be meeting tomorrow night at 7 o'clock, remotely and in person, at the Theodore A. Pelosi Jr. Council Chambers, Room 202 of Haverhill City Hall. As a public service, 97.9 WHAV plans to carry the meeting live. One could say Haverhill's Wolfstock was unleashed Saturday as an extended community took part in demonstrations, contests, dog fun and games, shopping on behalf of beloved pets, and more. This year, Wolfstock also celebrated 7-year-old Pax Harris of Rhode Island with its first youth entrepreneur spotlight. Founder and producer Cindy Morgan explained Pax's mom reached out to her.
4: She says, "My son is 7 years old. He has started his own dog treat business called Pax's Bakery, and he would like to come in as a vendor. And that mom and me and producer and me said, oh, no, no, no, I don't want him to come as a vendor. I want him to come as a youth entrepreneur, and we're going to spotlight him."
3: Pax went on to taste test his treats made with oats and pumpkin with dozens of four-footed friends. Casey Armstrong, Executive Affairs Officer for State Auditor Diana Tisanglio, presented Pax with a citation recognizing him as Wolfstock's youth entrepreneur and thanking him for sharing his ideas and innovations. Armstrong also presented a citation to host Chris and Marlene Stasnos of Chris's Farm Stand for, quote, "integral contributions to the community through local agriculture and the support of small businesses, and for making Chris Farm Stand the home of Haverhill's Wolfstock." Among other highlights were vendor booths with a variety of dog wares, food trucks, a sit, stay, honor memorial area, a pet costume contest, live music from rear window, a 5,000 ball pit where dogs could play, and more. Haverhill police say a coyote that approached a two-year-old and bit an adult defender Friday night is likely dead, but a search using a drone was unable to confirm the animal's state, and officials continue to urge caution. Police issued a warning via social media Friday night and update Saturday that a rogue coyote was in the area of Forest Street and Broadway, Route 97. A police statement said, quote, the coyote was initially observed approaching and closely watching a two-year-old child when the neighbor intervened. During the intervention, the coyote bit the neighbor on the arm, and the neighbor was able to fend off the attack using a shovel, and the coyote went down. However, officials said the coyote was able to rise and flee before being struck by an automobile. The statement reported, quote, despite being struck, the coyote again got up and fled. When it was struck by a second motor vehicle, and remarkably, once again got up and continued running. Police said the coyote was last seen near a business block on Broadway across from Forest Street. They caution residents to remain alert and take appropriate precautions when outdoors, particularly with children and pets. And members of Haverhill High School's class of 1976 plan to reunite early next month. The class, known as the Spirit of 1976, in recognition of the nation's bicentennial the same year, is noting many milestones during its time that still resonate with the community today. A year before graduation, classmates were among the first to enjoy the high school's expansion and dedication of new wings, with then-Senator Ted Kennedy serving as guest speaker. On June 14, 1975, the library was named for school committee member Manuel Epstein, the academic wing, former superintendent Donald Freeman, the natatorium, Charles White, student lounge, Edward Kimball, the cafeteria, John Coppola, and the study center, Alice Garland. In a yearbook statement, then Haverhill High Principal Soteris Katsouros formally declares the class of 1976 as the bicentennial class of Haverhill High School. Class President Mark Anderson will serve as Master of Ceremonies. Members will also reflect on members lost, such as Class Officer Danny Conway, who passed away last year. The reunion is going to be taking place Friday, October 9th from 5:30 to 10 at the Bradford Country Club in Haverhill. Tickets are $90 and checks may be mailed to Diane Boulanger Prescott, 197 Concord Street in Haverhill. Those with questions may email Cara Cosmas at kcosmas@yahoo.com. In WHAV Sports, an off night for all the Boston teams. There's always more in the next newscast and at WHAV.net, where you can sign up for the Wavelengths Local News e-newspaper. From the Edwin V. Johnson Newsroom, this is Wynn Damon.
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6: AP News, I'm Ben Thomas. President Trump's kicking off a big week of diplomacy in his hometown, New York City. Saka Magane reports it starts with a meeting with Mayor Zoran Mamdani.
7: Frankly, I've heard he's a total nut job. I think the people of New York are crazy because they go this route.
8: That was before Mamdani was elected. Days later in the Oval Office.
9: The better he does, the happier I am.
8: Tomorrow, the president will address the UN General Assembly, and later this week will host Xi Jinping for the Chinese leader's first U.S. state visit in nearly 11 years. Sagar Magani, Washington.
6: Iran's Revolutionary Guards warning it will change weapons, military tactics, and targets if the conflict with the U.S. escalates.
10: Imam Shahid Mo Farmood,
11: Brigadier General Hossein Mehebi says
10: our martyred imam, says that he would regionalize the war, and now the war has become regional. But because the region is so vast, there is still room for this war to expand geographically. The British military, meantime, says an unknown projectile struck a tanker as it entered the Strait of Hormuz. Two crew members sustained minor injuries. Vice President J.D. Vance says the Navy is trying to protect the strait.
11: The biggest update that we have, of course, is that we continue to see a substantial amount of oil and gas flow through the Strait of Hormuz, despite the Iranians terrorizing ships every single day.
10: Some tankers are again traveling in the strait, but traffic is well below what it once was. I'm Ed Donahue.
6: Oil prices eased today. Brent crude now just above $100 per barrel. Yet U.S. gasoline prices keep climbing. Regular grade up 16 cents in the past week. AAA puts the national average close to $4.48 per gallon. Still, oil's fall and lower bond yields helped stocks rally. The Dow added 366 points, or 0.7%. The S&P closed up 1.5%. The NASDAQ 2.3, to an all-time high. This is AP News. A shootout in the Canadian province of Ontario last night. Jennifer King reports a police officer and the gunman wounded.
12: In an exchange of gunfire near the Sons of Jacob Synagogue in Belleville, Ontario, police say officers encountered the man around 7:10 p.m. Sunday evening as members of the Jewish community gathered to mark Yom Kippur.
13: Whoever the assailant was needs to be charged.
12: Here's reaction from Premier Doug Ford.
13: I find it disgusting someone would go into synagogue or potentially go into synagogue on Yom Kippur or any day or any place of worship. It's disgusting.
12: Ontario's Special Investigations Unit says the officer is in critical but stable condition while the man remains in life-threatening condition. Audio courtesy CTV. I'm Jennifer King.
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14: Wave weather.
15: Good afternoon. Now your wave weather forecast for Haverhill and the Merrimack, the LAE. Partly cloudy, breezy, spotty showers for our Monday afternoon, high near 68. Winds out of the northeast, 10 to 20 miles per hour. Remaining breezy tonight, partly cloudy, falling to around 50. Northeast winds, 15 to 25. Breezy and less humid for Tuesday, mostly sunny, topping at around 66. Sunny skies, breezy for Wednesday, high in the mid-60s. I'm WHAV meteorologist James Covington. Your next wave weather in 30 minutes.
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5: Here's the latest WHAV news. I'm Wynn Damon. Haverhill City Councilors, armed with a new analysis from its lawyer, will once again take up a request tomorrow night from Maryam Saleh Al-Yamin for a special permit to operate a bed and breakfast business with an event venue for up to 30 people at 421 East Broadway. In a memorandum last Thursday, City Solicitor Lisa Mead writes, quote, "It would appear the concerned citizens are correct that such events are not permitted within the scope of an allowed principal use. However, the city solicitor says that there is, quote, ambiguity in the zoning ordinance as to whether only the accessory uses listed in the use table are permitted, or if other uses which are not listed may also be allowed as lawful accessory uses. She says the council may insert its own judgment, quote, so long as such interpretations are reasonable. Councilors will hear from colleagues Daniel Diodati, Devin Ferreira, and Colin LePage on a proposal to consolidate the city's existing medical marijuana overlay district and licensed marijuana establishment overlay zone. They'll ask the matter to be forwarded to the council's Planning and Development Committee, meeting for discussion and recommendations. The Haverhill City Council is going to be meeting tomorrow night at 7 o'clock, remotely and in person, at the Theodore A. Pelosi Jr. Council Chambers, Room 202 of Haverhill City Hall. As a public service, 97.9 WHAV plans to carry the meeting live. Mayor Melinda Barrett made official Friday afternoon the appointment of Megan Perret as deputy of the Haverhill Police Department, the first woman to hold the job. Then Captain Perret was named acting deputy last October as Barrett ordered an investigation into operations, policies, and practices after the Haverhill Police Patrolmen's Association and the Haverhill Superior and Executive Officers Union raised concerns. She's scheduled to be formally sworn in tomorrow morning. Barrett said, quote, "Deputy Chief Perret has been an exceptional leader during her distinguished career with Haverhill Police. In the last year, she and Chief Wayne Tracy have led the police department during its most challenging time with integrity and transparency while exhibiting a calm demeanor that was desperately needed. I look forward to working with them and the Haverhill Police Department towards continued advancements and improvements in modern policing, transparency, and building public trust." As WHAV reported in July, an agreement with Deputy Police Chief Stephen Doherty allows Barrett to appoint a new deputy, even as Doherty stays on the payroll until the end of March. In a statement, Perret expressed her thanks. She said, quote, "I want to sincerely thank Mayor Barrett and Chief Tracy for this opportunity and for their confidence in me. I'm equally grateful to the men and women of the Haverhill Police Department, whom I'm so proud to serve alongside. It's a privilege to work with such dedicated professionals who work tirelessly each day to serve and protect our community." She also thanked her husband, Scott, father, Kevin, and entire family for their endless support, sacrifices, and encouragement. At the same time, The new deputy pledged to, quote, ensure our officers have the support, resources, and tools they need to do their job safely and effectively while providing the exceptional service that the city of Haverhill deserves. Tracy, himself named acting chief during the same upheaval last fall and appointed permanent chief last June, praised Perret. He said, quote, having served as acting deputy chief for nearly a year, Deputy Chief Perret has demonstrated exceptional leadership, professionalism, and dedication to our department and community. She's highly qualified and has earned the respect of our officers and has had a long and distinguished career. Former Methuen Police Chief Joseph Solomon will begin serving 30 days in jail after, as expected, he pleaded guilty Friday to 17 charges, including hiring part-time intermittent officers and unlawfully appointing them to full-time positions. As WHAV reported earlier this month, Solomon entered into a plea deal where he would plead guilty in Essex Superior Court to 2 counts of perjury by written affidavit, 7 counts of obtaining unwarranted privileges in violation of the civil service laws, 6 counts of civil service law violations, uttering a forged document, and procurement fraud. Solomon was sentenced to 2.5 years in prison with 30 days to serve and lose his city pension, license to carry a firearm, and private investigator's license. Attorney General Andrea Joy Campbell, who brought the case with Essex County District Attorney Paul Tucker, said, quote, Massachusetts communities rely on their police chiefs to make the best decisions for the safety and security of residents. Former Chief Solomon broke that trust by misusing his authority to elevate unqualified officers, putting residents' well-being at risk. Tucker said, quote, as a former chief of police myself and as the chief law enforcement officer of Essex County, let me be clear, misuse of any position of authority erodes the public's trust and is unacceptable. My office will always seek to hold individuals accountable. The former chief of police, pleading guilty to 17 charges, along with a period of incarceration, is a resolution that ensures accountability. The case centered on Solomon using his position to hire former Methuen City Council President Sean Fountain as a reserve intermittent officer in violation of civil service law and helped deceive officials into believing Fountain graduated from a police academy when he did not. Fountain previously pled guilty to forgery, uttering a forged document, perjury, procurement fraud, and a conflict of interest law violation, and was sentenced to 3 years of probation. Inspector General Jeffrey Shapiro, whose predecessor, Glenn Kuna, concluded a Methuen police contract with generous raises was a, quote, failure of leadership at all levels, reacted to the guilty plea. Shapiro said, quote, so-called public servants who enrich themselves at the expense of the people they swear an oath to serve must be held to account, no matter how long it takes. This is a good day for the people of Methuen and for those individuals who serve the public with honor and integrity. Methuen Mayor D.J. Beauregard, who previously said that he would have preferred Solomon receive a longer jail term, said Friday, quote, such criminal actions put everyone's public safety in jeopardy and were a severe and unacceptable breach of the public trust. The mayor also lashed out against false claims perpetrated on social media. Quote, from this point forward, there can be no further doubt or credible social media chatter claiming his innocence. Solomon did commit these heinous crimes contrary to his duty and a breach of the public trust, and he, by his own admission, is guilty and deserves the punishments that he's receiving today. Beauregard also called on U.S. Attorney Lee Foley to reopen a federal investigation and determine whether federal charges are now also warranted, quote, against Solomon and any others involved in the many breaches of the public trust that occurred during that time. In WHAV Sports, an off night for all the Boston teams. There's always more in the next newscast and at WHAV.net, where you can sign up for the Wavelengths Local News e-newspaper. From the Edwin V. Johnson Newsroom, this is Wendy.
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6: I'm Ben Thomas with an AP News Minute. It still needs a judge's sign-off, but a legal challenge by Hollywood writers in 12 states to Paramount's buyout of Warner Brothers Discovery has been settled. The agreement calls for Paramount to increase domestic production and establish monitoring of the editorial independence of its news operations. Stocks rallied as oil prices and bond yields eased. The Dow closed up 366 points or 0.7%. The S&P 1.5%. The Nasdaq 2.3%. And Seth Sutel on the week ahead.
7: Markets are getting updates this week on the housing market and jobs. The government releases data on sales of new homes for August on Thursday. That report also includes contracts for homes that are under construction. The U.S. housing market has been stymied as rising mortgage rates make it more expensive to buy a home. The weekly average rate on a 30-year fixed-rate home loan climbed to just below 7%, the highest level in more than a year and a half. Seth Sutel, New York.
6: And I'm Ben Thomas.
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8: Good afternoon. Now your wave weather forecast for Haverhill and the Merrimack, the LAE. Partly cloudy, breezy, spotty showers for our Monday afternoon, high near 68. Winds out of the northeast, 10 to 20 miles per hour. Remaining breezy tonight, partly cloudy, falling to around 50. Northeast winds, 15 to 25. Breezy and less humid for Tuesday, mostly sunny, topping at around 66. Sunny skies, breezy for Wednesday, high in the mid-60s. I'm WHAV meteorologist James Coffington. Your next wave weather in 30 minutes.
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0: It doesn't quite sound it yet, but this one's good for a laugh. You're on the Sound Beat. Yep, there it is. You know that feeling you get whether you're in church or a meeting or somewhere where you really shouldn't be laughing? Where you just can't quite stop? The OK Laughing Record was recorded in Germany and released in 1923 and was an immediate seller. It hit the Billboard charts and reached number 8. It wasn't listed as a foreign language record because, well, everyone understands laughter. And it's particularly unique in that the performers were not credited, making it the first and only anonymous record to ever chart. Want to hear the whole thing? Do it right now on our Facebook page or our home on the web, soundbeat.org. Soundbeat is produced at the Belfer Audio Archive, Syracuse University Libraries. I'm Brett Barry.
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1: WHAV LP Haverhill. Here's the latest WHAV news. I'm Wynn Damon. Haverhill is moving ahead with regulations on e-bikes, e-scooters, and other micro-mobility devices. With a newly revised proposed ordinance to formally appear on the city councilor's desk tomorrow night. A draft ordinance by City Solicitor Lisa Mead recognizes certain existing provisions in state law that allow, but also limit, city regulation of the vehicles. Mead told Mayor Melinda Barrett and City Council President Timothy Jordan in a September 11th memorandum that city authority is expected to expand if the legislature passes Governor Mort Healey's proposed Ride Safe Act. She wrote, quote, "The draft revised ordinance mimics the applicable statutes, which require operators to use a helmet and follow traffic safety laws, and imposing fines and operational restrictions, and has language specific to your requests, restricting use of such vehicles on public sidewalks, bike paths, bike ways and trails, playgrounds, and public property." Mead pointed out areas where city authority is currently limited, citing, for example, driving under the influence and impoundment of vehicles cannot be addressed by ordinance, as these areas are preempted by statute and specific to motor vehicles. Further, she said, under current state law, quote, "the city may not, however, prohibit their operation on public ways." Mead also noted proposed state legislation would allow further city regulation depending on speed tier classifications, but the current bill doesn't allow those provisions to become effective until January 1st, 2028. Councilors won't be able to act on the proposed ordinance for at least 2 weeks, as required by the city charter. In other business, following councilors' drought deliberations last week, members will receive a proposal to replace an existing water restriction ordinance with one that would also apply to, quote, "all water users, including those drawing from private wells within city limits, ensuring consistent community-wide compliance." The new rules, which can't be voted on for at least 2 weeks, also redefine, quote, "non-essential outdoor water use, automatic irrigation system, and exemptions for agriculture, certain commercial operations, and public facilities. Require soil moisture sensors, rain sensors, and flow sensors on all newly installed or repaired in-ground irrigation systems. Suspends sewer bill deduct meter credits during the highest level drought conditions. Increases fines and other provisions." The Haverhill City Council is going to be meeting tomorrow night at 7 o'clock, remotely and in person, at the Theodore A. Pelosi Jr. Council Chambers, Room 202 of Haverhill City Hall. As a public service, 97.9 WHAV plans to carry the meeting live. One could say Haverhill's Woofstock was unleashed Saturday as an extended community took part in demonstrations, contests, dog fun and games, shopping on behalf of beloved pets, and more. This year, Woofstock also celebrated 7-year-old Pax Harris of Rhode Island with its first youth entrepreneur spotlight. Founder and producer Cindy Morgan explained Pax's mom reached out to her.
2: She says, "My son is 7 years old. He has started his own dog treat business called Pax's Bakery, and he would like to come in as a vendor. And that mom and me and producer and me said, oh, no, no, no, I don't want him to come as a vendor. I want him to come as a youth entrepreneur, and we're going to spotlight him."
1: Pax went on to taste test his treats made with oats and pumpkin with dozens of four-footed friends. Casey Armstrong, Executive Affairs Officer for State Auditor Diana Tisonglio, presented Pax with a citation, recognizing him as Woofstock's youth entrepreneur and thanking him for sharing his ideas and innovations. Armstrong also presented a citation to host Chris and Marlene Stasnos of Chris's Farm Stand for, quote, "integral contributions to the community through local agriculture and the support of small businesses, and for making Chris Farm Stand the home of Haverhill's Woofstock." Among other highlights were vendor booths with a variety of dog wares, food trucks, a sit, stay, honor memorial area, a pet costume contest, live music for rear window, a 5,000 ball pit where dogs could play, and more. Haverhill police say a coyote that approached a 2-year-old and bit an adult defender Friday night is likely dead, but a search using a drone was unable to confirm the animal's state, and officials continue to urge caution. Police issued a warning via social media Friday night and update Saturday that a rogue coyote was in the area of Forest Street and Broadway, Route 97. A police statement said, quote, the coyote was initially observed approaching and closely watching a two-year-old child when a neighbor intervened. During the intervention, the coyote bit the neighbor on the arm, and the neighbor was able to fend off the attack using a shovel, and the coyote went down. However, officials said the coyote was able to rise and flee before being struck by an automobile. The statement reported, quote, despite being struck, the coyote again got up and fled. When it was struck by a second motor vehicle, and remarkably, once again got up and continued running. Police said the coyote was last seen near a business block on Broadway across from Forest Street. They caution residents to remain alert and take appropriate precautions when outdoors, particularly with children and pets. And members of Haverhill High School's class of 1976 plan to reunite early next month. The class, known as the Spirit of 1976, in recognition of the nation's bicentennial the same year, is noting many milestones during its time that still resonate with the community today. A year before graduation, classmates were among the first to enjoy the high school's expansion and dedication of new wings, with then-Senator Ted Kennedy serving as guest speaker. On June 14, 1975, the library was named for school committee member Manuel Epstein, the academic wing, former superintendent Donald Freeman, the natorium, Charles White, student lounge, Edward Kimball, the cafeteria, John Coppola, and the study center, Alice Garland. In a yearbook statement, then Haverhill High Principal Soteris Katsouros formally declares the class of 1976 as the bicentennial class of Haverhill High School. Class President Mark Anderson will serve as Master of Ceremonies. Members will also reflect on members lost, such as Class Officer Danny Conway, who passed away last year. The reunion is going to be taking place Friday, October 9th from 5:30 to 10 at the Bradford Country Club in Haverhill. Tickets are $90 and checks may be mailed to Diane Boulanger Prescott, 197 Concord Street in Haverhill. Those with questions may email Cara Cosmas at kcosmas@yahoo.com. In WHAV Sports, an off night for all the Boston teams. There's always more in the next newscast and at WHAV.net, where you can sign up for the Wavelengths Local News e-newspaper. From the Edwin V. Johnson Newsroom, this is Wynn Damon.
0: AP News, I'm Ben Thomas. 12 states and Hollywood writers challenging Paramount's buyout of Warner Brothers Discovery have agreed to settle their lawsuits against the merger. Ed Donahue has details.
3: This deal would bring together two of Hollywood's oldest studios, as well as key TV networks like CBS and CNN, streaming platforms HBO Max and Paramount Plus, and movie titles ranging from Harry Potter to Top Gun. California Attorney General Rob Bonta says Paramount agreed to significantly increase domestic production.
4: Production in the United States, and necessarily production right here in L.A., in Hollywood. More jobs, more economic activity, better for workers.
3: Bonta says the deal includes a news editorial independence board
4: to support CBS News's and CNN's continued editorial independence to ensure independent, objective, fact-based reporting.
3: The settlement still needs final court approval. I'm Ed Donahue.
0: British Prime Minister Andy Burnham says the UK has agreed to provide limited military support to Saudi Arabia to repel attacks by Iran-backed Houthi rebels in Yemen. Specifically, the Royal Air Force will provide air-to-air refueling of Saudi planes. And if you're stuck at an airport this evening, Lisa Dwyer reports.
5: Hundreds of flights were canceled in the Northeast due to technical problems at a key regional air traffic control center that is the same facility that caused numerous disruptions in the spring of 2025. This time, operations were halted at every major airport in the New York City area for several hours. The Federal Aviation Administration says a key circuit failed at an air traffic facility in Philadelphia. That circuit is due to be replaced as part of the overhaul of the nation's air traffic control system. A backup fiber line was also cut due to construction by Verizon contractors working along the Amtrak rail line in New Jersey. I'm Lisa Dwyer.
0: This is AP News. Damian Troisi has today's AP Markets report.
6: Stocks rose on Wall Street Monday after oil prices and yields in the bond market eased. The S&P 500 jumped 1.5% and came to within 0.4% of its record. The Dow rose 0.7%. The Nasdaq jumped 2.3% as chip stocks gained ground. Oil prices fell back toward $100 per barrel and helped ease pressure on stocks. That is still well above roughly $72 per barrel, which was the price in late February before the start of the U.S. war with Iran. Treasury yields fell in the bond market. Markets in Europe gained ground. Damian Troisi, New York.
0: U.S. gasoline prices keep climbing. Regular grade up 16 cents in the past week. AAA puts the national average close to $4.48 per gallon, while diesel is approaching $6.51 per gallon. There's more news at apnews.com. I'm Ben Thomas. 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
8: Good evening. Now your wave weather forecast for Haverhill and the Merrimack Valley. Mostly cloudy skies, breezy tonight, low near 51. Northeast winds 10 to 20 miles per hour. Becoming mostly sunny, breezy for every Tuesday, the high near 64. Northeast winds gusting up to 30. Clear skies, chilly Tuesday night, low near 45. Mostly sunny, breezy for Wednesday, the high in the lower 60s. I'm WHAV meteorologist James Covington. Your next wave weather in 30 minutes.
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6: I'm Ben Thomas with an AP News Minute. Iran's Revolutionary Guards warning it will change weapons, military tactics, and targets if the conflict with the U.S. escalates. The British military, meanwhile, says a tanker was struck entering the Strait of Hormuz today. Two crews sustained minor injuries, and the ship headed to port under its own power. Prime Minister Andy Burnham says Britain has agreed to provide limited military support to Saudi Arabia to repel attacks by Iran-backed Houthi rebels in Yemen. Lisa Dwyer has details.
7: Burnham says the Royal Air Force will provide air-to-air refueling of Saudi planes over the next several weeks. The conflict between the Houthis and Yemen's Saudi-backed government has reignited, with Houthis aiming missile and drone strikes at Saudi Arabia. The Houthis also declared a blockade on Saudi shipping, attacking Saudi-linked vessels and oil facilities inside the kingdom, which is the world's top oil exporter. I'm Lisa Dwyer.
6: And I'm Ben Thomas.
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9: Good evening. Now your wave weather forecast for Haverhill and the Merrimack Valley. Mostly cloudy skies, breezy tonight, low near 51. Northeast winds 10 to 20 miles per hour. Becoming mostly sunny, breezy for every Tuesday, then near 64. Northeast winds gusting up to 30. Clear skies, chilly Tuesday night, low near 45. Mostly sunny, breezy for Wednesday, the high in the lower 60s. I'm WHAV meteorologist James Covington. Your next wave weather in 30 minutes.
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5: May the Supreme Legislator grant that we be worthy of our power and responsibility, that we deliberate and achieve with wisdom and understanding, recognizing the rights of all our citizens with full regard for the dignity and justness of the individual.
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2: AP News, I'm Ben Thomas. Another shooting by an Immigration and Customs Enforcement officer is drawing headlines. Ed Donahue reports the Venezuelan man shot Sunday is being held at a detention center after being released from a hospital with a bullet still in his back.
3: Wilbur Rafael Garces Perez says he was making a DoorDash delivery when an SUV rode up next to him. He spoke by phone at a news conference in Austin. An attorney staff member translated.
4: He asked the ICE officer if he could please at least pull over so that they could detain him. They said no, and they sideswiped him, basically.
3: Garces Perez says he's not doing well due to the gunshot wound and has not received the medical attention he requires. Kate Lincoln Goldfinch is his attorney.
5: He's saying that he's in a lot of pain, that they did not take out the bullet because it was close to his spine, but that they had him in a very cold room without a bed.
3: The Department of Homeland Security says Garces Perez entered the country illegally, but his attorney says he's in the country legally as an asylum seeker and has a valid work permit. I'm Ed Donahue.
2: A jury's convicted a Vermont man of attempted murder in the shootings of three Palestinian college students who were walking near his home, rejecting an insanity defense. President Trump unveiled a new White House helicopter landing pad today. Major TV networks did not cover it. CNN had the pool assignment, but has been banned from White House grounds. ABC, CBS, NBC, and Fox News collectively decided to skip the ceremony. CNN, MS Now, and Politico have filed suit over their bans. Jennifer King has more.
6: They say, left unchallenged, it presents a threat to press freedom and the public's right to independent journalism. President Trump said Friday,
7: I don't think somebody should be allowed to come in and write fake stories.
6: The reporters' entry badges were disabled on Saturday. The head of the White House Correspondents Association is calling on the administration to immediately restore access. Jennifer King, Washington.
2: This is AP News. Mara Carey on where things stand in the AP Top 25 College Football Poll.
8: Ole Miss jumped from number 8 to number 4 after beating LSU 32-24 in Lane Kiffin's highly anticipated return to Oxford. That pushed Indiana to number 5, Miami to number 6, and Ohio State to number 7. Texas, Georgia, and Notre Dame held steady at 1, 2, and 3. LSU fell 3 spots to number 10, but the SEC now has 10 teams in the Top 25 with the additions of Florida and Mississippi State. Texas A&M had one of the biggest falls of the week, dropping from number 9 to number 23 after a stunning 31-21 loss to Kentucky. Texas Tech moved up from number 13 to number 11 after beating Houston. In the ACC, Louisville continued its climb, jumping from number 23 to number 16. Preseason number 10 Oklahoma is out after following up a loss to Michigan with a very uninspiring win over New Mexico.
2: That's the AP's Mara Carey, and there's more at APnews.com. I'm Ben Thomas. 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
10: Good evening. Now your wave weather forecast for Haverhill and the Merrimack Valley. Mostly cloudy skies, breezy tonight, low near 51, northeast winds 10 to 20 miles per hour. Becoming mostly sunny, breezy for every Tuesday, low near 64, northeast winds gusting up to 30. Clear skies, chilly Tuesday night, low near 45. Mostly sunny, breezy for Wednesday, the high in the lower 60s. I'm WHAV meteorologist James Covington. Your next wave weather in 30 minutes.
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3: 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Recently, I spoke with Al Hanscom, CEO of Emmaus, who said over the past 12 months, Emmaus has helped 110 families into housing.
4: That's significant. This is 110 families who were literally homeless and had no place to go, were in shelter or sleeping on someone's couch. In addition to that, we helped 38 people get directly off the streets here in Haverhill alone.
3: Please join me Tuesday morning at around 8:15 when my guest is going to be Jeff Hollett, Haverhill's Veterans Services Officer. And around 8:45, I'll be talking with Mike Bevilacqua, President and CEO of the Merrimack Valley Chamber of Commerce. 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
5: I'm Ben Thomas with the AP News Minute. Scientists have identified a tiny wildcat as a new species. Charles Deledesma has the story.
6: At a wildlife sanctuary in Coro Eco, Bolivia, a very small spotted feline has been living for years after being taken in by a local family. The discovery team was led by Bolivian scientists Paola Nogales Ascarunz and Enzo Aliaga Rossell, researchers at the High University of San Andres, and an international team tasked with analysing the animal's genetic information. Aliaga Rossell tells the AP, we're giving the world a new species with a newly christened name, Tigrino. He adds, we want to emphasize that the sort of threats these cats face as a new species are the same as those affecting many species living in this habitat, namely habitat loss, says sanctuary co-founder Marcelo Levi. Tigrino has become, in just a few days, an ambassador for conservation. He's such a tiny animal and has become something so important. I'm Charles Deledesma.
5: And I'm Ben Thomas.
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7: Good evening. Now your wave weather forecast for Haverhill and the Merrimack Valley. Mostly cloudy skies, breezy tonight, low near 51, northeast winds 10 to 20 miles per hour. Becoming mostly sunny, breezy for every Tuesday, then near 64, northeast winds gusting up to 30. Clear skies, chilly Tuesday night, low near 45. Mostly sunny, breezy for Wednesday, the high in the lower 60s. I'm WHAV meteorologist James Covington. Your next wave weather in 30 minutes.
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6: 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In the Edwin V. Johnson Newsroom, this is Jennifer Cosgrove.

I wonder if you're lonesome tonight. You know, someone said the world's a stage and each must play a part. Fate had me playing in love with you as my sweetheart. Act one was where we met. I loved you at first glance. You read your lines so cleverly and never missed a cue. Then came act two. You seemed to change, you acted strange, and why I've never known. Honey, you lied when you said you loved me, and I had no cause to doubt you. But I'd rather go on hearing your lies than to go on living without you. Now the stage is bare, and I'm standing there with emptiness all around. And if he won't come back to me, then they can bring the curtain down.

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2: AP News, Zempin Thomas. Flights were disrupted across the Northeast today due to technical problems at a regional air traffic control center that hit every major airport in the New York City area. But FAA Administrator Brian Bedford says the issue was identified and fixed.
3: This is one of the old L3 Verizon circuits that's part of our obsolescence replacement plan. Unfortunately, that circuit failed today. And when it went to flip into the backup, we discovered that the backup fiber had a break.
2: Overseas,
4: officials say Russian drones have blasted Ukraine's southern city of Zaporizhia. The attack comes a day after authorities said Kyiv's forces fired over 1,000 drones at Russia. The Zaporizhia bombardment hit apartment blocks, a university and a shopping mall, and at least five people were injured. I'm Charles Deledesma.
2: In Russia, the main Kremlin parties won tighter control of parliament in a carefully orchestrated vote that excluded most opposition candidates. U.S. Immigration and Customs Enforcement has stopped publicly revealing where it's holding most detainees who are subject to final deportation orders. ICE this week quietly removed their names from its online locator system, making it harder for lawyers and relatives to find them. Nearly 16,000 people arrested and booked into ICE detention in July were subject to final removal orders, according to ICE data obtained by the Deportation Data Project based at UC Berkeley and UCLA. And Lisa Dwyer has the latest turn in the fight over Missouri's congressional map.
5: A three-judge panel of the 8th U.S. Circuit Court of Appeals says Missouri should use the new Republican-drawn U.S. House districts in the November election because they were used in the August primary. The judges say it would be a violation of the U.S. Constitution to revert back for the general election. Opponents of the new map say they will file an emergency appeal to the U.S. Supreme Court, which has twice sided against the Trump-backed map. I'm Lisa Dwyer.
2: This is AP News. Karen Chamas reports Ed Sheeran's trying to address the controversy swirling around his latest tour.
6: Sheeran opened a concert in Philadelphia, saying what's happening in Gaza is catastrophic and unjustifiable. In the Saturday night performance, Sheeran also said he didn't want his shows to be about politics. Sheeran's tour has been in the spotlight since his supporting acts withdrew in solidarity with Macklemore, who was dropped from the tour after making pro-Palestinian comments on stage. The decision came at the urging of New England Patriots and stadium owner Robert Kraft. Hillary Steinberg is an Ed Sheeran fan from Philadelphia.
7: I feel fairly betrayed as a former fan because I think that doing the right thing is stronger and is more important than his music or him as a celebrity.
6: I'm Karen Chamas.
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9: Good evening. Now your wave weather forecast for Haverhill and the Merrimack Valley. Mostly cloudy skies, breezy tonight, low near 51. Northeast winds 10 to 20 miles per hour. Becoming mostly sunny, breezy for every Tuesday, high near 64. Northeast winds gusting up to 30. Clear skies, chilly Tuesday night, low near 45. Mostly sunny, breezy for Wednesday, the high in the lower 60s. I'm WHAV meteorologist James Covington. Your next wave weather in 30 minutes.
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